A reading from the Word of God. Revelation chapter 21, speaking of our heavenly home. The Apostle John says, "And I saw a new Jerusalem, and I saw a new heaven and a new earth, for the first heaven and the first earth were passed away, and there was no more sea. And I, John, saw the holy city, new Jerusalem, coming down from God out of heaven, prepared as a bride adorned for her husband. And I heard a great voice out of heaven saying, 'Behold, the tabernacle of God is with men, and he will dwell with them, and they shall be his people. And God himself shall be with them and be their God. And God shall wipe away all tears from their eyes, and there shall be no more death, neither sorrow nor crying, neither shall there be any more pain. The former things are passed away.' And he that sat upon the throne said, 'Behold, I make all things new.' And he said unto me, 'Write, for these words are true and faithful.' And he said unto me, 'It is done. I am Alpha and Omega, the beginning and the end. I will give unto him that is athirst of the fountain of the water of life freely. He that overcometh shall inherit all things, and I will be his God, and he shall be my son. But the fearful and unbelieving and the abominable and murderers and whoremongers and sorcerers and idolaters and all liars shall have their part in the lake which burneth with fire and brimstone, which is the second death. And there came unto me one of the seven angels, which had the seven vials full of the seven last plagues, and talked with me, saying, 'Come hither, I will show thee the bride, the Lamb's wife.' And he carried me away in the spirit to a great and high mountain.

and showed me that great city, the holy Jerusalem, descending out of heaven from God, having the glory of God, and her light was like unto a stone, most precious, even like a jasper stone, clear as crystal, and had a wall great and high, and had 12 gates, and at the gates 12 angels, and names written thereon, which are the names of the 12 tribes of the children of Israel. On the east, 3 gates. On the north, 3 gates. On the south, 3 gates. And on the west, 3 gates. And the wall of the city had 12 foundations, and in them the names of the 12 apostles of the Lamb. And he that talked with me had a golden reed to measure the city, and the gates thereof, and the wall thereof. And the city lieth 4 square, and the length is as large as the breadth. And he measured the city with the reed 12,000 furlongs. The length and the breadth and the height of it are equal. And he measured the wall thereof 144 cubits, according to the measure of a man, that is, of the angel. And the building of the wall of it was of jasper. And the city was pure gold, like unto clear glass. And the foundations of the wall of the city were garnished with all manner of precious stones. The first foundation was jasper, the second sapphire, the third chalcedony, the fourth an emerald, the fifth sardonyx, the sixth sardius, the seventh chrysolite, the eighth beryl, the ninth a topaz, the tenth a chrysoprase, the 11th a jacinth, the 12th an amethyst. And the 12 gates were 12 pearls. Every several gate was of one pearl. And the street of the city was pure gold, as it were, transparent glass. And I saw no temple therein, for the Lord God Almighty and the Lamb are the temple of it. And the city had no need of the sun, neither of the moon, to shine in it, for the glory of God did lighten it, and the Lamb is the light thereof. And the nations of them which are saved shall walk in the light of it, and the kings of the earth do bring their glory and honor into it. And the gates of it shall not be shut at all by day, for there shall be no night there. And they shall bring the glory and honor of the nations into it. And there shall in no wise enter into it anything that defileth, neither whatsoever worketh abomination or maketh a lie, but they which are written in the Lamb's book of life. We now have Rick Bowring coming to sing, He's Been Faithful.

The Faith to Live By musicians are pleased to announce a brand new CD of 13 songs under the title Joy Comes in the Morning. The title track, Joy Comes in the Morning, is

announce a brand new CD of 13 songs under the title Joy Comes in the Morning. The title track, Joy Comes in the Morning, is sung by the male quartet. We also have the ladies' trio singing We Praise Thee, O God, Our Redeemer. Heidi and Rick team up to sing Until Then. The full group sing both Shelter Me and The Lord Bless You and Keep You, a great favorite of mine. Rick also sings He's Been Faithful. Joy comes in the morning indeed. And we would like to put a copy of this brand new 13-song CD into your hands as quickly as possible. 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Also, our website, faithtoliveby.ca, has a means of you requesting a CD to be sent to you by Canada Post, or you can there download immediately and at no charge the audio files of this CD as well as many previous CDs. And let me underscore that the CD as well as the audio files from the website are all completely at no charge to you whatsoever.

That is taken from Psalm 30, and let me read the entire psalm to you. The inscription says, "A psalm and song at the dedication of the house of David. I will extol thee, O Lord, for thou hast lifted me up and hast not made my foes to rejoice over me. O Lord, my God, I cried unto thee and thou hast healed me. O Lord, thou hast brought up my soul from the grave. Thou hast kept me alive, that I should not go down to the pit. Sing unto the Lord, O ye saints of his, and give thanks at the remembrance of his holiness. For his anger endureth but a moment. In his favor is life. Weeping may endure for a night, but joy cometh in the morning. And in my prosperity, I said, I shall never be moved. Lord, by thy favor, thou hast made my mountain to stand strong. Thou didst hide thy face, and I was troubled. I cried to thee, O Lord, and unto the Lord I made supplication. What profit is there in my blood when I go down to the pit? Shall the dust praise thee? Shall it declare thy truth? Hear, O Lord, and have mercy upon me. Lord, be thou my helper. Thou hast turned for me my mourning into dancing. Thou hast put off my sackcloth and girded me with gladness, to the end that my glory may sing praise to thee and not be silent. O Lord my God, I will give thanks unto thee forever." A common experience that each and every one of us share in this world, and as we make our way as believers toward that city which I earlier read of in Revelation chapter 21, as we head to that city where it's declared there is no sickness, there's no weakness, there's no things that are so common in this world. Pain is a thing of the past. But in this world, how very often the common experience for each and every one of us, and not just once in a lifetime, but repeatedly, it is that there is times of weeping, there is times of heaviness, there is times of sorrow, and the weeping is understood and shared. But we have a word here.

that comes to us from a full 3,000 years ago. Should we imagine that this is something just in our experience, in our day? We look back 100 and 1,000, and we look back 2 and 3,000 years into the account of Holy Scripture, and we see that this is something that has been a common experience all through time. And we can go back even farther into Genesis, and we can see how sorrow, as a result of sin entering into this world, is as a result of our rebellion against God, as a result of not taking Him at His word, but rather counting the lie of the devil as something of greater value. Oh, there has been sorrow upon sorrow, and so it continues. Is there a word of hope? Is there a word of promise? Is there a confident word of cheer for us in times of difficulty and of struggle? The entire account of Revelation, which concludes the New Testament, it was specifically given and specifically written for our instruction. It was written as a means of encouragement. Now, many people find that so hard to believe because they see in there things that are frightening to them. But for the first century believers who were the first audience of that letter and to whom John was especially concerned, and God giving that revelation of Jesus Christ to John for the other believers, it was a word of hope. It was a word of confidence that at the end of the day, God is the one who is standing, that the devil is vanquished. He is a defeated foe, and even now we can have gladness in that, and we can be cheered by that amid the sorrow and the struggles that we face. But here, what is written in Psalm 30. We begin, "I will extol thee, O Lord." That's good. When the sun is shining and when it's all overcast and when it's absolutely a hideous day, it's good for us to extol the Lord. The psalmist says, "For thou hast lifted me up and hast not made my foes to rejoice over me." You see, the psalmist had good perspective. Very often we imagine, "Oh, woe is me, I am absolutely undone. I have no reason for joy. I have no reason for gladness." But here the psalmist, he realized things that God had done for him. "O Lord my God, I cried unto thee, and thou hast healed me." There had been God's blessing, there had been God's mercy, His favor, His loving kindness shown. "O Lord, thou hast brought up my soul from the grave." If you know salvation in Jesus' name, that is your testimony as well. You were dead in your trespasses and sins, but Jesus Christ, out of His great love for your dead soul, has come to die upon Calvary's cross, paying the debt that you could never even begin to pay. And He has brought up your soul from the pit, from the grave. "Thou hast kept me alive that I should not go down to the pit." Sing unto the Lord, O ye saints of His. We are encouraged to join in and to praise the Lord and give thanks at the remembrance of His holiness. Holiness is the word unique. It is the word set aside, that the Lord is set aside and His glory, His holiness is like nothing else that we could ever experience. And we are to give thanks at the very remembrance, at the very mention of His holiness and that He is our very own. Then verse 5, which we are focusing in on and what we just heard sung. "His anger endureth but a moment." But a moment. It might seem that it is for quite some while, but it's just for the moment. "His favor is life. Weeping
may endure for a night, but joy it cometh in the morning. Oh, dear friend, I would want to speak a word of encouragement, a word of blessing, a word of support and help to you who are especially downcast today. May the Lord take His word, the word that is sung, the word that is spoken, and may it be buried within your heart. Hear this, weeping just for a night, but joy is coming ever so soon at His appearing. What joy we shall have. The momentary difficulties of this world that the Apostle Paul spoke of, they shall soon be past, and we shall have joy in the presence of our crucified but risen Lord and Savior Jesus Christ. Take that to heart and rejoice in it today.

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2: Your weather details now for AM 1250. Partly cloudy tonight and a low of 17. Tomorrow we'll have a mix of sun and cloud, small chance of afternoon showers and thunderstorms, and it'll be windy. High of 26. For Tuesday, a good chance of showers, high of 28. And then on Wednesday, a good chance of showers with a high of 23. Current weather conditions and the 7-day forecast can be found anytime on the Lowen Body Shop weather page on your Steinbach online app. I'm Judy Peters.
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1: Your weather details now for AM 1250. Partly cloudy tonight and a low of 17. Tomorrow we'll have a mix of sun and cloud, small chance of afternoon showers and thunderstorms, and it'll be windy. High of 26. For Tuesday, a good chance of showers, high of 28. And then on Wednesday, a good chance of showers with a high of 23. Current weather conditions and the 7-day forecast can be found anytime on the Lowen Body Shop weather page on your Steinbach online app. I'm Judy Peters.
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3: Are you ready when Jesus will come back? And how do you know? Welcome to the Gospel Message radio program. My name is Wes Heppner. Thanks so much for listening. And today, a story that most of us know from the Bible of the 10 virgins, a story where 10 thought they were ready, but only 5 were ready. And we want to ask ourselves these questions. Are we ready? And how do you know? If I'd ask you, is everyone in your church saved? And how do you know that? I believe this parable that Jesus writes in Matthew chapter 25 answers those questions for us. It's a story like we see today. Many people go to church. Many people claim to be religious, but do they have Jesus Christ in their heart? Do they have the Holy Spirit living inside of them? Have they accepted Jesus in faith? Do they have that personal relationship with God? So again, we're going to look at Matthew 25, 1-13, the story of the 10 virgins. Before we start with that, a couple of short thoughts, a little bit about this story. As soon as someone says we're looking at the book of Matthew, some people say, well, that's only written for the Jews. And it was primarily written for the Jews, but does that mean we can't learn anything from it in 2026? Well, I believe we can. Just like Galatians was written to the Galatian people, Ephesians was written to the Ephesians, Philippians to the Philippians, and so on. And so those letters, the book of Matthew as a gospel, were written to a certain people, but we have them in the Bible today and we can learn from that. Also, this story of the 10 virgins, there's many parables like this where there's a separation at the end of the world. There's the parable of the sheep and the goats, on the right hand, the left hand, the wheat and the tares, the talents, the 5 talents, the 2 talents, and the 1 talent. And in this parable of the wedding feast, where the man without the wedding garment was kicked out. He was not allowed into the wedding feast. And so it's not the only parable that has this message, just so in case you're wondering. And then when we have evangelistic messages like this, some people feel guilty that I actually believe are saved. Sometimes we have struggles with belief and unbelief and not being sure of ourselves. And I want to tell you today, if you have Jesus in your heart, then you are ready for his return. But I also know there's people that do not have Jesus in their heart. They're not ready for Jesus to come back. And they're giving this picture of being religious, of being good, and they're going to deceive themselves. And so this message is specifically for those people, but thank you for being here and listening. And then the last short thought I want to share on this, Matthew 25, 1-13, the 10 virgins parable, is I don't understand everything. There's a lot of things in this parable that are not made clear. Maybe we'll understand them later. I think probably if you were of a Jewish background, you'd understand some of these things a little better. But we do want to learn some really important things. Most importantly, are we ready and how do we know? We want to read our text from Matthew 25, 1-13, but before we go into that, let's take time to pray. Heavenly Father, we thank you for this day. We thank you for this opportunity on this radio program to share your word. Heavenly Father, bless each listener. Encourage them in their spiritual life. Help them to know that you love them, that you sent your son Jesus to die for them. Help them to be ready when you return. Heavenly Father, I pray that your Holy Spirit would guide my words, that your words would be spoken in your way according to your will, and you would get all the honor and glory for that, and that your kingdom would be built. I pray this all in the name of Jesus Christ. Amen. So the parable of the 10 virgins, Matthew 25, 1-13. Maybe you all know it, but I'm going to read it. Let's start. It says, "Then shall the kingdom of heaven be likened unto 10 virgins.

virgins, which took their lamps and went forth to meet the bridegroom, and five of them were wise, and five were foolish. They that were foolish took their lamps and took no oil with them, but the wise took oil in their vessels with their lamps. While the bridegroom tarried, they all slumbered and slept. And at midnight there was a cry made, "Behold, the bridegroom cometh. Go ye out to meet him." Then all those virgins, all of them, arose and trimmed their lamps. And the foolish said unto the wise, "Give us of your oil, for our lamps are gone out." But the wise answered, saying, "Not so, lest there be not enough for us and you, but go ye rather to them that sell, and buy for yourselves." And while they went to buy, the bridegroom came, and they that were ready went in with him to the marriage, and the door was shut. Afterwards came also the other virgins, saying, "Lord, Lord, open to us." But he answered and said, "Verily, I say unto you, I know you not. Watch, therefore, for ye know neither the day nor the hour wherein the Son of Man comes." And so here's the parable of the 10 virgins. The most important point, the reason we're reading this and studying this, the last verse, "Watch, therefore." We could say, this is the reason why I wrote this parable, to watch, for you don't know when Jesus is coming back. We want to look at six main points. We'll start the first three today, the next three next week on these 10 virgins. First of all, number one, the 10 virgins. What do they mean? Who are they? And what can they teach us? Number two, wise and foolish. This is how the Bible describes them. And it's the first difference we see between these 10 virgins. And then number three, the oil and no oil. That's the second difference we see between these 10 virgins. And then number four, lamps that give light. That's the third difference we see between these 10 virgins. And then the fifth point, it's the fourth difference we see, is "I never knew you." That personal relationship with Jesus Christ. And then the last point, watch therefore. Why are we studying this? Because we want to be awake. We don't want to be deceived. We don't want to deceive ourselves. It's so important. So let's start with these 10 virgins. What does the Bible say about this? Well, the word virgin means someone that's clean, pure, not defiled. These were good women. They were women that did the right thing. We could say they were people that appeared godly on the outside. They were following the law. They were doing what's right. All 10. And the Bible says out of the 10, five were wise and five were foolish. Although all of them looked good from the outside, the Bible says five were wise and five were foolish. Do you notice that all 10 had lamps? Every single one of them had a lamp. Do you notice all 10 went out to meet the bridegroom? They were all going out to meet Jesus. They all thought they were ready. They all thought they would be able to go with Jesus. But remember, the Bible says five were wise and five were foolish. Do you notice all 10 became sleepy? They became tired waiting? It's interesting. The difference between the five wise and five foolish isn't perfection. It's preparation. The wise were ready. The foolish were not. And then all thought they were ready. It's an interesting thing. All 10 of them thought they would be able to go with Jesus. They would be able to go with the bridegroom. They deceived themselves. Now, I don't know how you feel about deception, but when someone tells you something will be a certain way and it's not, deception hurts us. It makes us angry. It can lead us down the wrong path, make us bitter, all kinds of negative things. But I actually believe the person who deceives us the most is ourselves. We're not honest with ourselves. And these five foolish virgins, they had deceived themselves. I believe in their heart of hearts, they knew they weren't ready, but they were trying to have this picture of being ready. They were called virgins, be clean, to be pure. Now, in Jesus' time, these 10 virgins were a picture of religious people, people that were following the law, doing what's right. Maybe the scribes, maybe the Pharisees, people that had a good picture from the outside, a good reputation. I believe actually these 10 virgins in 2026 are people that go to church today. People that give an appearance of being saved. People that say they believe in Jesus. Now, some of them do, and some people today do. But the Bible teaches us through this parable and other parables that not all that say they believe really do. Not all the people that say they have Jesus in their heart really have that relationship with him. 10 virgins, five wise and five foolish. And let's start to look at the differences, and I hope you can examine yourself and your life where you're at. The first difference

difference is the wise and the foolish. Matthew 25, our text, that says five were wise and five were foolish. If you look at the word wise in that context, it means to think about it, to be prepared. I know something is coming and I'm ready for it because I've prepared. This word wise is the same word Jesus uses to describe the man who built his house on a rock. So when the rain descended, the floods came and beat upon that house stood fast. Now, I actually think it was more work to build the house on the rock. Have you ever tried digging in rock or trying to make something on rock? But he did it because he wanted to be prepared for the storms he knew were coming. That's the word wise. And then foolish means I didn't think it through. I'm not ready. Now, the word fool or foolish here is a serious word. Jesus uses this same word in Matthew 5:22, and he says, if you call your brother a fool, you're in danger of hellfire. It's a serious word that Jesus uses here. The word fool means I didn't think about it. I do whatever feels good. I'm not prepared. Proverbs 9 verse 10 tells us this. The fear of the Lord is the beginning of wisdom, and the knowledge of the holy is understanding. So if we want to know about wisdom, it starts with the fear of the Lord. Now, the wise knew when Jesus would come, they'd have to have oil in their lamp. The lamps would have to be burning. They'd have to have a relationship with God. But the foolish, they thought they could fool God. They didn't have a fear of God. They didn't understand how great God was, that he knew everything, could see everything, that he knew their hearts. The fear of the Lord is the beginning of wisdom. The knowledge of the holy, that means I have a relationship with God, that's understanding. Maybe you're thinking, well, I'm not very wise. How do I get more wisdom? James 1 verse 5 says, if any of you lack wisdom, let him ask God that giveth to all men liberally. That means more than enough. He's not counting. He's ready to give us wisdom. Here's the first difference between these 10 virgins. Five were wise and five were foolish. Now, if you want some homework this week in your Bible, look up the word wisdom or wise. Wisdom's found 226 times. Wise, 238. It'll give you a good idea of what God means here by the wise women, the wise virgins, and the foolish. This is the first difference we see. Five were wise, five were foolish. Five were prepared, five hadn't thought about it or deceived themselves. And then the next thing we see is the oil. This is the second difference. Verse 3 and 4, they that were foolish took their lamps and took no oil with them. But the wise took oil in their vessels with their lamps. Now, this is foolish to take a lamp that needs oil, but not to take oil with a lamp. That's what Jesus meant here when he called them foolish. In this story, what does the oil mean? I wish Jesus had explained this in this parable exactly, maybe like he does of the sower and the seed, where he says the seed is this, the ground is this, and he explains exactly what they mean. But he doesn't in this parable. A couple of thoughts on what oil could mean that could relate to the story and would fit with the meaning of the story. So in the Old Testament, oil was used to anoint people. A good example was Samuel anointed Saul to become king, and then God was with Saul. And then Saul sinned, and then Samuel anointed David, and God left Saul. So this anointing meant God was with that person. Maybe a picture of these wise virgin, God is with them. Another symbol of oil in the Bible is the Holy Spirit. And we know when the Holy Spirit lives in us, we've accepted the free gift of salvation. We're ready when Jesus comes back. Another application could be this oil could mean we have real faith in Jesus. We've accepted him. The Bible talks over and over that those that have faith, trust in Jesus, will be with him in heaven. And then the next meaning that oil could be is a relationship with God. In this parable, it's Jesus says, I never knew you. He says it in other parables, that relationship with God, that is important. That's what really counts, that God knows you personally. You know him. You spend time with him. You read his word. You pray. A relationship with God. Now, it's interesting in our world today, oil is used for many different things. When we have a sore, we may have a certain type of oil we put on that. When we go to a massage therapist, they use oil for our sore muscles. We use oil for light. We use oil for a certain type of heater to heat a home. We use oil in a Scentsy or something we plug in the bathroom to smell good. We use oil to clean different things. People use oil to cook or fry different things, different foods. And so oil is used for a lot of different things.
which kind of, again, fits with the parable of oil could have more than one meaning, but

0: all of those meanings point to this Holy Spirit in our life, real faith in God, and the relationship with God. But in this story, oil does one thing. It makes your lamp burn. Now remember, oil is in the lamp. You can't see if the person has oil or not. And I think often that's the way it is with us. People walk around professing themselves as to be Christians, maybe saying they're serious about God, but inside their heart, they don't have that oil. They don't have that Holy Spirit, that real faith, or that relationship with God. Next week, we'll do the second part of this message on the 10 virgins. I hope you'll be here. If you've been listening today and the Spirit of God is speaking to you, you can accept Jesus today. You can go on your knees, you can repent of your sins, and in faith accept His free gift of salvation. My name is Wes Heppner. You've been listening to the Gospel Message radio program. Thanks so much for listening. I wish you a blessed next week.
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1: If Jesus is the creator of all things, why does the Bible call him the beginning of creation or the firstborn of all creation? 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

0: You're listening to the Question and Answer program, a ministry of the Through the Bible Radio Network with our Bible teacher, Dr. J. Vernon McGee, who for over 30 years answered the many questions of his listeners. Our first question comes to us from a listener in Dallas, Oregon, and she writes, is there any truth to the claim that the pre-tribulation rapture doctrine originated in 1830 in Scotland by the Plymouth Brethren?
1: No, there really is not. It is a false charge in this sense, that at different periods in the history of the church, from the very beginning, there was a tremendous interest in prophecy, just as there is today. And there arose a group of people back in 1830 that put a great emphasis on the pre-trib position, the premillennial and pre-trib position. And it wasn't new with them at all. This is something that they got, I think, from the Word of God. Frankly, I never heard of them myself until a big emphasis was placed upon them. I was raised in the South. The first man that I ever heard teach the pre-mill, pre-trib viewpoint was a Presbyterian preacher. He was my pastor. He's the one who led me to Christ. He didn't get it from the Plymouth Brethren at all. They have put a big emphasis on it, and they have put a great emphasis on Bible study, by the way. I think that if you tell the real truth about the Plymouth Brethren, they were a group of people that were raised up that put an emphasis on the study of the Word of God. And in the study of the Word of God, they come to the pre-trib viewpoint. Now, personally, my experience has been with ministers and theologians and seminaries that the place that puts the emphasis on the Word of God are pre-mill and pre-trib. Now, I can well understand that 100 years from today, that it may be somebody will dig up some of the tapes that I have made.

0: and they'll be pre-mill, pre-trib. And they'll say, this fellow McGee, he started this pre-mill, pre-trib. And they will say nothing about the fact that I emphasize the entire Word of God and that I went from Genesis to Revelation. You see, it's so easy for historians to lie. And an outstanding historian made that statement. So easy today for these people to make that charge. I consider it nothing in the world but propaganda, because the big question is not, did it originate in 1830 or not? Does the Bible teach that? And the very interesting thing is, I can't get these folk that are post-trib and post-millennial or amillennial. Most of the post-millennial didn't have a post to hide behind, so they became amillennialists, and that has happened in my lifetime. When I started out, my entire denomination was post-millennial. Well, you'd have a difficulty of finding a post-millennialist today, and the fact of the matter is that they have never put an emphasis on Bible teaching, this group, and never have. And today, we attempt to put an emphasis upon it. Now, I'd like for them, instead of spending their time making an attack on the pre-mill, pre-trib viewpoint, why don't they present Bible teaching? I have never heard of a prophetic conference. I'll have to take that back. I heard of one. I never heard of a prophetic conference where the speakers were post-trib and amillennial. I said I had heard of one. I was invited back to Wheaton, Illinois several years ago for a prophetic conference. And it was stated that at the end of our conference, they were going to have an amill post-trib conference, you know, to follow up, to give what they said was the truth. Well, I do not know what really happened. I was told that it went one day, and there was nobody to hear their position, so they called it quits. So the fact of the matter is that these brethren spend their time, therefore, attacking the pre-mill, pre-trib viewpoint. And this is one of the arguments they use. Sure, these people put a great emphasis on prophecy, but they put a great emphasis on Bible teaching. If you want to find out in the Pentateuch, the wonderful development that was made in the study of the Pentateuch, why, you get some of the Plymouth Brethren's books. They're good. They did a lot of study, but you see, they don't emphasize that at all. Now, I spent time with that because this is quite a discussion today.
1: Our next question comes from a listener in Linton, Indiana, who writes, should the following passages be taken literally? Genesis 2, verses 1 to 2, John 5, 28 and 29, Hebrews chapter 9, verse 26b, and 2 Peter 3, verse 8.
0: And I'm going to take all four, Genesis 2, 1 and 2. And I will read it. Thus the heavens and the earth were finished, and all the host of them, and on the seventh day God ended his work, which he had made, and he rested on the seventh day from all his work, which he had made. Now, the question is, how literally shall I take these three passages? And this is the first one. May I say to you that I take it, that's all that I can say to you is how I take it. I take it quite literally. I think that God created the heavens and the earth on six literal 24-hour days, and that on the seventh day he rested. Now, the rest here is not a rest because he was tired. The rest was it was finished. There wasn't anything to add to it. And I accept that as being a literal, to be taken very literally. That is my viewpoint of it. Now, I think there's a great spiritual message here for us. It has an application for us today. Now, that seventh day belongs to the old creation. We are told that today, if any man be in Christ, he's a new creation. And today we belong.

to a new creation that began on the day of Pentecost, and it denoted the finished work of Christ, because you will recall that when he died on the cross, he said, "It's finished," and when he prayed that great high priestly prayer, why, he said, "I finished the work thou gavest me to do." Well, obviously, there was some other work besides creation to be done, and it was the work of redemption. And on the cross, he handed in that report to the Father that it's finished. And so we have now here a great truth for us today. The Lord Jesus then, after his resurrection, appeared for 40 days, then ascended into heaven. And on the day of Pentecost, he made it clear he had arrived in heaven, because he said, "If I go, I will send him unto you, the Holy Spirit." And he came on the day of Pentecost. And we're told that when the Lord Jesus ascended to heaven, he sat down on the right hand of God. Doesn't that indicate to you resting? He's resting now from redemption, so that the Lord Jesus came to this earth, and over a period of 33 years, why, he worked out for you and me a plan of redemption whereby we could be saved. And that work was a bared arm work. When he created the heavens and the earth, we're told the finger work. The heavens declare the glory of God, and the heavens show his finger work, just the finger work of God. But when he worked out redemption, in the 53rd of Isaiah, says, "To whom is the bared arm of the Lord revealed?" Well, after he finished that, he came to this earth, born of a virgin, and he rose again from the dead, appeared for 40 days, ascended to heaven, and now he sat down. The work is completed. Nothing more for him to do, and nothing more for you to do, because the writer to the Hebrews tells us that we've entered into his rest. What rest? Rest of redemption. So that you're not under any legal restrictions today. You actually are not called upon to worship God on any day that you don't want to. Sunday doesn't work out for you, try another. And I don't object to these people that want to worship on the Sabbath day, and that's Saturday. That's all right. I just don't like them to tell me what day I'm to worship on, because Paul has told me that one man observes one day and one another day. Now, we observe, the church has observed from the beginning, the first day. Why? Because on the seventh day, he was dead inside the tomb. On the first day, he came back from the dead, and may I say that that's when the new creation begins. We're joined today to a glorified Christ. We hear so much about the man of Galilee, but it is the man that's gone into heaven. That's the glorified man, not the man of Galilee, but the man of glory. And he's the one we're united to today. So this is a great spiritual truth that is shared, but that's by way of application, the interpretation, just as literal as it possibly can be. Now, let me continue to move through these passages that this brother has given me from Linton, Indiana. The next passage of scripture that I'm turning to, he gave, is John 5, 28, 29. "Marvel not at this, for the hour is coming, in the which all that are in the grave shall hear his voice, and shall come forth, they that have done good unto the resurrection of life, they that have done evil unto the resurrection of damnation." Again, this is to be taken literally. And this is the literal overall picture. The hour is coming when everyone in the graves are going to hear the voice of the Son of God. But they're not coming forth, all of them at the same time. There are two resurrections. In the first resurrection, those that have done good. Well, how did they do good? By their works? No. They obeyed God. They believed on the Lord Jesus Christ, and they were saved. And
that was made unto them.

the righteousness of God. They were clothed in the righteousness of Christ. What a glorious, wonderful, beautiful picture that we have here. And as Paul puts it, even the righteousness of God, which is by faith of Jesus Christ unto all and upon all them that believe. So that when you trust Christ, you're clothed with his righteousness, and you're made good in God's sight. God sees you as he sees Christ. Therefore, I think it's to be taken quite literally. Then there's a second resurrection, and that's the resurrection of the lost. We have that given in Revelation. It's a great white throne judgment. Many of the truths, the great truths of our Christian faith that are developed in the epistles and book of Revelation, you'll find that the Lord Jesus gave that great truth in a nutshell somewhere along the line. I think every great truth he mentioned, and this is when he mentioned the question of resurrection. I want to take the next verse that he has given, and that's found in Hebrews 9:26b, and I'll read that. Let me read the whole verse. For then must he often have suffered since the foundation of the world, but now once in the end of the, not world, but end of the age. The world is not coming to an end. All we're going to do is just trade this old earth we live on in on a new model. The Lord's going to give a new heavens and a new earth, but we're going to have the earth. We're going to have this world that we live in, but it's going to be traded in on a new model. But now once in the end of the age, now this age we're living in is coming to an end, hath he appeared to put away sin by the sacrifice of himself. Now, he came at the end of the Old Testament dispensation. That's what he meant about the harvest. A harvest is always at the end of a dispensation, and planting takes place during the dispensation. You and I today are to plant or sow the seed, which is the Word of God. We're not harvesting today. He'll do that at the end of the age. Read Matthew 13, you'll find out he'll do that at the end of the age. But now at the end of the age, of that Old Testament age, he appeared. And he put away sin by the sacrifice of himself. Now that is to be translated literally. That's what he did, literally. That is the way that I think that passage of Scripture should be taken. And then from it, great truths flow, just like a river flows from a spring and a fountain. And that's what you will find. Now I want to take the next Scripture. In fact, it's the last scripture, and that's 2 Peter 3:8. But, beloved, be not ignorant of this one thing, that one day is with the Lord as 1,000 years, and 1,000 years is as one day. That one, I think, is to be taken literally, but let's understand what literally Peter meant when he said that. He didn't say that a day is 1,000 years. For us today, some of them seem like it sometime, but they're not. They're 24-hour days, and that's quite literal. But to God, this matter of time, it is not something he measures. You and I measure time, and all of us know today. We're trust-sensible people. Many of us are getting long in years, and we don't have many days left. I can remember as a young man, I thought that out yonder that I'd be here 1,000 years. But I find out now I'm not going to be here that long. And I think that's true of many of you. And what Peter is saying here is that as far as the Lord is concerned, a day or 1,000 years are the same because he's dwelling in eternity. But for you and me, a day is 24 hours, and 1,000 years is a whole lot of days and a whole lot of hours. And he's making that kind of a contrast in the context of how God looks at it. Doesn't mean that it's that way. So many people pick this up

0: and run back to the count in Genesis of creation and say, well, then the day there could have been 1,000 years. That's not what he's saying. He's talking about 24-hour days. And the word day, the context will indicate to you what it means. He's talking about a day here that can be measured by hours or by years, that so many days make a year. That's the way he's measuring it here. And there is a way, an expression, the day of the Lord. That's a period of time. But that is so clear that the context makes it clear. And that there's a day of judgment coming. Now, that is a period of judgment. That's an expression. But in a passage like this, you can pretty well understand, I think, that we ought to learn to treat the Bible with as much intelligence as we treat other books. If you found this in a book, you wouldn't draw the absurd conclusion that 1,000 years and a day were equal. And the man's not making them synonymous. He's drawing a tremendous contrast here. They're as different as the day and night could be.
1: Our final question today comes to us from a listener in Six Lakes, Michigan. She writes, how can Jesus be the beginning of the creation of God as indicated in Revelation chapter 1, verse 5, and chapter 3, verse 14? Also in Colossians 1, verse 15, if he is the incarnate God.
0: Let me begin actually with the last one that you gave, and we'll take a look at these others also. But in Colossians 1, 15, it says, who is the image of the invisible God, the firstborn of every creature? And it really is the firstborn of the creation. But the interesting thing about that passage and the others that you've given me are in an area that teach the deity of Christ. You can be sure of one thing, that in this passage here, that he is spoken of as the Creator. For by him were all things created that are in heaven, that are in earth, visible and invisible, whether they be thrones or dominions or principalities or powers. And all of that in a series of things that are pertain to Christ, this one is drawn out and made to mean he's a creature. Well, it says very definitely in this passage that he is the Creator. Now, Paul is the one who wrote this, and Paul is also the one who preached a wonderful sermon over in Antioch of Pisidia. And Dr. Luke records that sermon for us. And I think I probably ought to go over there and read just one verse to you. Because it says, back in the second Psalm, it says, this day have I begotten thee. And it refers to what Christ is saying, that the Lord said unto my Lord, sit on my right hand, and this day have I begotten thee. Well, when was he begotten? And Paul makes it clear when in this sermon. He says, God hath fulfilled the same unto us, their children, in that he hath raised up Jesus again, as it is also written in the second Psalm, thou art my son, this day have I begotten thee. Has no reference to Bethlehem and his birth. It has reference to his resurrection from the dead in Joseph's tomb. That's what he's talking about. Now, he is the firstborn here in the sense that he's the Creator. The next verse clarifies that, for by him were all things created. Now, he can't be a creature and be the Creator at the same time. That would put you back under the first heresy of the church, where it was taught that there were these different gradations of creation, which today is utterly ridiculous, and even the cults don't use that anymore because it was very ridiculous. Now let me turn to one or two of these passages. In fact, I see no reason why I shouldn't turn to both of them that you have given to me. The first one is here in Revelation, and it's Revelation 1:5. And from Jesus.

0: Jesus Christ, who is the faithful witness. He's the first begotten of the dead. He's the first one that's ever been raised in a glorified body and is in that body today. And he's the prince of the kings of the earth. Unto him that loved us and washed us from our sins. He is the first begotten of the dead. That is the thing that you need to recognize. He's begotten from the dead. The passage makes it clear what he's talking about. Not his birth at Bethlehem, has no reference to that at all. And this is in that exalted passage here in the first chapter of Revelation that shows him as the glorified Christ, the one in all of his glory. And then in Revelation 3:14, you give me that verse, it says, "And unto the angel of the church of the Laodiceans write, these things saith the Amen, the faithful and true witness, the beginning of the creation of God." Well, what does it mean by the beginning? Well, the one who is the beginner is the beginning. He is the one that teed it off. He is the one that started it. He is the one that began that. It's perfectly ridiculous to take these scriptures and try to build from it a doctrine against the deity of Christ. These scriptures actually teach the deity of Christ, reveal him as that. And of course, these are the scriptures that the cults would have to answer. And they try to answer by boldly saying they mean something else, which of course they do not.
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Your weather details now for AM 1250. Partly cloudy tonight and a low of 17. Tomorrow we'll have a mix of sun and cloud, small chance of afternoon showers and thunderstorms, and it'll be windy. High of 26. For Tuesday, a good chance of showers, high of 28. And then on Wednesday, a good chance of showers with a high of 23. Current weather conditions and the 7-day forecast can be found anytime on the Lowen Body Shop weather page on your Steinbach online app. I'm Judy Peters.

Overlooking the Atlantic from our studios here in Halifax, Nova Scotia, this is the People's Gospel Hour. I'm William Steves, and it's a wonderful day to worship God. This week, we will hear a message from Pastor Perry F. Rockwood, who is now at home with the Lord. Let's pray. Dear Heavenly Father, thank you for being such a wonderful God of grace, mercy, and peace. Thank you for redeeming us, for cleansing us, for fitting us for heaven. I pray that the gospel message of today's sermon would be a blessing to everyone who tunes in. I pray that if there's anyone who is listening who is not yet saved, that now would be the accepted time, the day of salvation for them. I pray all these things in the name of Jesus Christ, who is your Son and who is my Savior. Amen.

And now, a reading from our Sunday scrapbook. This month, we've been emphasizing the need for gospel mission work around the world. Today, I want to encourage you to pray for saints in Saudi Arabia. Saudi Arabia only has a population of about 35 million people, but it is notable as the heart of Islam worldwide. Although some foreign Christians are allowed into the country, it is both unlawful and punishable by death for any Saudi citizen to convert away from Islam. Churches are forbidden, and evangelism is banned. Despite these things, some estimates suggest there are as many as 2 million Christians within the kingdom. In addition to the governmental pressures, though, a Muslim who comes to Christ can expect to face severe pressure or possibly even death from his family and friends. Truly, this is a place where following Christ involves taking up a heavy cross. Pray with me for the people of Saudi Arabia, that the gospel light would shine into the heart of their spiritual desert.

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And our United States address is The People's Gospel Hour, Post Office Box 55862, Boston, Massachusetts 02205. And now, after ministry in music, the message from Pastor Perry F. Rockwood.

Shall we pray? Eternal and everlasting God, our loving Heavenly Father, we're thankful today for thy love to us, for the cross work, the precious blood that was shed, the work of redemption that was wrought for us in Calvary's tree, for the presence of God, for the power and working of the Holy Spirit, for the hope which is ours today. I thank thee today for all the way that thou dost lead. I pray now for each one listening in. Bless those who are sick, mourning the loss of loved ones, aged, lonely, widows and widowers. I pray for homes and pray for marriages. Oh, we know it is not thy will that that marriage break up. Now, Father, I pray for those who are lost. Draw them to thyself. In Jesus' name, amen. We're thinking of Sodom, and the story of Sodom begins with the story of Lot. The history of Sodom is recorded in Genesis chapter 18 and chapter 19. Lot's history begins in Genesis 13, verse 10. I'm going to read that verse. Genesis 13, 10. And Lot lifted up his eyes and beheld all the plain of Jordan, that it was well watered everywhere. Lot saw the plain that was well watered, but God saw the people wicked and sinners before the Lord exceedingly. The next step downward for Lot was when he separated himself from his uncle Abraham, verse 11. He preferred the company of the ungodly to the fellowship of godly Abraham. You know, it's very strange to me today. I know Christians that don't want to go to church. Yet they can go and they can work with the devil's crowd and be with the devil's crowd and have a good time. There's something wrong. There's something wrong with a Christian when he doesn't want to have fellowship with other Christians. It may be that he's only a pretender. And I believe there are many pretenders today. Now, the next choice was that he dwelled in the cities of the plain. Genesis 13, 12. Then verse 12, he pitched his tent toward Sodom. Finally, Genesis 14, 12, he dwelt in Sodom. As a citizen of the land, Lot sat in the gate of Sodom, Genesis 19, 1. And his daughters were married to the men of Sodom. Jesus said of the generation that would be living on earth before his second coming, Luke 17, 28, likewise, as it was in the days of Lot, they did eat, they drank, they bought, they sold, they planted, they built it. You see, they just kept on with life, living every day as though they're going to live forever. But the same day that Lot went out of Sodom, it rained fire and brimstone.

down from heaven and destroyed them all. Even thus shall it be. Even thus shall it be in the day when the Son of Man is revealed. What was the great sin of Sodom? In Genesis 19:1-3, we read that two men, angels, came to visit Lot. Their mission was to warn him of the coming destruction of the city and to assist him in fleeing before the fire fell. Lot entertained these two visitors, fed and lodged them that night. Now in verses 4 and 5 we read of the wickedness of the Sodomites. But before they lay down, the men of the city, even the men of Sodom, compassed the host round, both old and young, all the people from every quarter. And they called unto Lot and said unto him, Where are the men which came in this night? Bring them out unto us, that we may know them. This is the first mention of the sin of homosexuality, which has come to be known as sodomy. This is not an account of an isolated case, but such behavior was the general practice of the men. Even the boys were included, for the scripture mentions both old and young people. This kind of life is becoming more and more commonplace in our generation. See, homosexuality is called a sin in God's sight. Of course, you don't have to believe what God says. You can tell God he's a liar, but all I'm doing is preaching the word of God. Lot's choice to go to Sodom and to dwell among the wicked sinners of that city was the choice of materialism. That's exactly the way Jesus described those days in Luke 17:28. Likewise also as it was in the days of Lot. They did eat, they drank, they bought, they sold, they planted, they builded. But the same day that Lot went out of Sodom, it rained fire and brimstone from heaven and destroyed them all. It was a day of materialism, living and working without God. Lot had no concern for the spiritual welfare of his family or the people. He brought them into the wicked city of Sodom to live among wicked men. And many fathers today, and mothers too, think more of the material things than they do of the souls of their families. There are mothers who protect their dogs and cats better than they do their children. There are parents who, if their pet animal should get lost, would go looking for it all over town, yet are not the least bit disturbed that their sons and daughters are lost to God and on the way to hell. Multitudes of people put cows and horses and animals above the welfare of their children. Of such a nature was Lot. It is this kind of materialistic generation that governs society today. Mothers are working along with fathers so they can have larger homes, more weekends in hotels, more steak dinners in restaurants, more drinking, instead of being keepers at home and taking the family to worship God on the Lord's Day. Materialism is helping to destroy our nation. I know many servants of God, even missionaries, who should be in the Lord's service, but they prefer money and prefer independence and prefer their own way than they do the will of God. Sodom was a city of materialism with fullness of bread and abundance of idleness. The people lived for money and the things of the world and left God out. Lot pitched his tent towards Sodom. He saw that the land near the city was a good place for his cattle. But in the choice that he made, Lot sold out his God. I have met people like that, businessmen, politicians, deacons, elders, and preachers who have chosen the material and the world rather than the spiritual and God. The next scene pictures Lot and his wife becoming a part of the life of Sodom. Like his modern-day counterpart, as he became more successful, he would receive a call from the Board of Trade and the Chamber of Commerce, and they would ask them to join them. A wonderful place to meet the wicked, and to drink their booze, and to take leadership in the community, to promote the world rather than God. You see, all these groups, the Lord's Day means nothing. Oh, they're all religious. But that's the day they have their bingos. That's the day they have their big promotions and natal days. Oh, yes. And then would come the leaders of the political machine, inviting him to become an alderman. They needed new

blood. They said they would put him in office. They would help him to prosper all the more if he would join them. Then would come the women's liberation. They would represent those who would tell Mrs. Lott, now look, the peace marches are wonderful, and these dancing schools you need and your children need, and the various societies that involved in social life and social drinking and social gambling and social sin. Mrs. Lott, no doubt, would object, saying, oh, no, we are just quiet country people and have never been a part of the social life of the town. Oh, yes, but have you never heard? When you are in Rome, you do what Rome does. That's what everybody wants to do today. I'm going to do my own thing. But if you follow the crowd and do what everyone else is doing, you will end up in hell. The multitudes are on the way to hell. Jesus said there are only two roads through this life. There's the broad way and the narrow way. He says many go the broad way that leads down to hell. He says few go the narrow way which leads up to heaven. And then even Christians today are compromising. They don't go to church. They drink wine. They're out in the world. They've lost their testimony. They lose their temper. Listen, God does not tell you to keep up with the world. The world is not your friend. Did you hear that? The world is not your friend. It is the same unbelieving world that put Christ to death on Calvary's cross. Why should any believer stand with the world that nailed the Son of God, our Savior, to the tree? God says, 1 John 2:15, love not the world, neither the things that are in the world. If any man love the world, the love of the Father is not in him. But preacher, don't you know that times have changed? In what way? People are essentially the same today as in olden times. They stand before a holy God, and except they are saved by the grace of God, they're on the way to hell right now. Oh, we see the modern-day Lott family. There is Mrs. Lott now learning to play bridge. Mr. Lott, now an alderman of the city, is down in the city club, booze, drink, and drunk. Isn't it amazing what people will do for the devil? They'll get sick for him in order to learn a bad habit. Oh, yes. We can see how the devil blinds people today and how people are serving the devil. We are now following the days of Lott at an even faster clip. It is the women who are leading the nation in smoking and in drinking in the taverns. That's right. In my day, there was hardly a marriage that ended in divorce. Now it's almost one in two. And even 65% of the second marriages end in divorce. Ezekiel said that one definite sin of Sodom was pride. The pride of man is expressed in his self-sufficiency. Pride is taking personal credit for things we receive by God's grace. Pride denies God the proper recognition in our lives. Men pride themselves today in their physical achievements and wisdom as though God had no part in their lives. What about our children? What about the standards and conduct of society today that's damning the souls of our young people, teaching them to use drugs, sex education in the schools, to have a homosexual life, to live for time and to live for self and to live for the devil? Yes, today we're heading to the days of Sodom, and Jesus said, as it was in the days of Sodom, so shall it be. So shall it be. In other words, we're not expecting a revival. No, we're expecting to go back to the days of Sodom, a whole city and area without a Bible, and without God, and without morals, and without Bible principles, and without salvation. The basic sin of Sodom was sexual perversions, which included the sin of homosexuality. Now, just as heterosexual affairs are becoming more and more open to public view, so are homosexual relationships. There's an increasing number of homosexuals all over the land. Once it was an underground movement. Today it is militant, and gays are urged to come out of the closet. More and more boys ages 13 to 16 are active homosexual prostitutes. Many of them are runaways from home.
Now I want to say something.

thing about my mention today of homosexuals. Now, I'm a Bible preacher, and what I'm mentioning is what the Bible teaches. Now, you don't have to believe the Bible. Nobody does. God's not going to make anybody believe the Bible if you don't want to believe it. You see, it's not my message. This is the Bible message and what God says about homosexual. Homosexual marriages are a common occurrence, and these couples are demanding the right to adopt children. Major denominations are being pressured to ordain homosexuals into the ministry. And some preachers today are already homosexuals. Governments are being asked to approve homosexual marriages, homosexual sex education in the schools, and even gay love stories in school textbooks. In the early 1960s, the scene in New York's mid-Manhattan district began to change, according to Time magazine. First came the prostitutes, then came the pornographic shops, the peep shows, and the homosexual movie houses. One writer said, "Seldom has a single nation evinced greater confusion to arouse erotic pleasure." Now remember what Jesus said, "As it was in the days of Lot, so shall it be in the day when the Son of Man is revealed." So if we're looking for the Lord's coming, then we're looking for a manifestation of Sodom and Sodom's sins. What does the Bible teach about sodomy? 2 Peter 2:6, "And turning the cities of Sodom and Gomorrah into ashes, condemned them with an overthrow, making them an example unto those that after should live ungodly." Jude, verse 7, "Even as Sodom and Gomorrah, and the cities about them in like manner, giving themselves over to fornication, and going after strange flesh," which is homosexuality, "are set forth for an example, suffering the vengeance of eternal fire." Jude tells us that God judged Sodom and Gomorrah and the cities round about them for two reasons. One, they were giving themselves over to fornication, which indicates addictedness to unclean practices. Secondly, they were going after strange flesh. This simply means they were committing the sin of homosexuality. God says that this practice is a sin. Now notice carefully that Sodom and Gomorrah suffered the vengeance of eternal fire, for God poured out fire and brimstone from heaven to destroy the cities. In other words, God sent judgment upon homosexuality practices. God says here that these facts are set for us today as examples. God warns us clearly and definitely that nations and leaders that disobey his plain teachings will suffer the consequences of God's judgment. Let me read Romans 1. Romans 1:24. "Wherefore, God also gave them up." You hear those words? "God also gave them up to uncleanness through the lusts of their own hearts, to dishonor their own bodies between themselves, who changed the truth of God into a lie, and worshipped and served the creature more than the Creator, who is blessed forever. Amen. For this cause, God gave them up unto vile affections, for even their women did change the natural use into that which is against nature. And likewise also the men, leaving the natural use of the woman, burned in their lust one toward another," homosexuality, "men with men working that which is unseemly, and receiving in themselves that recompense of their error which was meet. And even as they did not like to retain God in their knowledge, God gave them over to a reprobate mind to do those things which are not convenient." Now the clearest teaching of all is found in these verses here in Romans. Here we are told three times that God gave them up for this wicked sin of homosexuality. Jesus said, "As it was in the days of Sodom and Gomorrah, so shall it be." So we're expecting an increase of the sins of Sodom. It's considered just another way of life. God considers it a sin. And so
those of us who believe God's word, we want to give you God's word as it is here in the Bible. And oh, as we look over Lot there in Sodom, what a sad spectacle. What a sad spectacle. And then God says, look, I'm going to destroy the city. You better get out. And so they just got out by the skin of their teeth. Now, keep in mind what Jesus said, as it was, so shall it be. As it was, I believe we're coming near the return of our Lord. Are you ready to meet him? Have you trusted him as your personal Savior? Are you really saved, born again by the Spirit of God? I'm not asking if you're religious or go to the sacraments or the Mass or baptism or the church. I'm talking about you in Christ. When did you receive him as your Savior? Are you sure that if you died right now, you'd go to heaven? Are you ready to meet the Lord if he comes today? And you know the wonderful thing about our sin, about our need, there is forgiveness in Christ. Jesus Christ committed

0: were saved. And I want to encourage every one of you today to make sure that you're saved. Don't have 1 ounce of doubt about your salvation. And if you are saved, I want to encourage you to stand on the Word of God. 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
2: Your weather details now for AM 1250. Partly cloudy tonight and a low of 17. Tomorrow we'll have a mix of sun and cloud, small chance of afternoon showers and thunderstorms, and it'll be windy. High of 26. For Tuesday, a good chance of showers, high of 28. And then on Wednesday, a good chance of showers with a high of 23. Current weather conditions and the 7-day forecast can be found anytime on the Lowen Body Shop weather page on your Steinbach online app. I'm Judy Peters.
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5: 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You're at Whitson asking the question, if a duck flies, why is a chicken?
8: Hello, Jimmy?
5: Yes, you're on the air.
8: I just wanted to say that I think your show is great.
5: Is that G-R-A-T-E great or G-R-E-A-T great?
8: Well, huh?
5: Let me guess. You're an English teacher, right? I know what kind of people listen to this show. The kind who are a couple of tacos short of a fiesta platter. What does your father do?
9: He's a door-to-door salesman.
5: Really? Does he sell, like, doors?
9: No.
5: Because that would make him a door-to-door door salesman. And getting customers would be real easy. Because all he has to do is walk up to a house, knock, and if he doesn't hear anything, then he knows he's made a sale. You all have a couple of hens left out in the yard.
9: We went to Washington.
5: Really? Why?
9: For a vacation. We were tourists.
5: Tourists? Ha! You mean people who travel thousands of miles to take pictures of themselves standing beside their cars? You're the kind of people who take an IQ test and forget to write your names! And you're my type of people. Join the ranks of Jimmyites. 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

0: What'd you think, guys?
1: I feel the technical quality is superb.
0: You ought to, Eugene. You produced it.
2: Really? Well, that was a very nice job, Eugene.
1: Thank you, Mr. Whittaker. But as I've mentioned before, there is an aspect that still mystifies me.
2: And what's that, Eugene?
1: Why do people want to call in just to be teased?
0: 'Cause it's entertaining. They're being noticed. All those callers can now say they were teased on my show. It's a sign of popularity, a status symbol.
1: Ah.
2: You understand now, Eugene?
1: Not at all.

0: He noticed. All those callers can now say they were teased on my show. It's a sign of popularity, a status symbol.
1: Ah.
2: You understand now, Eugene?
1: Not at all.
0: What do you think, Mr. Whitaker?
2: Well, I thought the tape was very amusing, Jimmy.
0: Amusing?
2: Well, pretty funny.
0: That's better.
2: I do have a bit of concern, though.
0: What do you mean, concern?
2: Well, I think sometimes you get a little close to the edge. Your banter comes awfully close to being insults. You gotta be careful what you say, Jimmy. You could hurt somebody's feelings. You understand?
0: Sure, Mr. Whitaker. I understand. Well, I better go.
2: Well, where are you going?
0: Oh, didn't I tell you? The reason I had the tape made is because I've got an appointment with Crying Brian Dern.
2: Who?
0: The most popular talk jock at Odyssey 105 Radio. He's gonna give me an evaluation of my program.
2: Oh, well, that sounds exciting. Let us know how it turns out.
0: I will. See you later.
2: Bye, Jimmy.
1: Goodbye. Very enterprising young man.
2: He certainly is. Oh, speaking of enterprising, Eugene, I have an errand I need you to run for me.
1: My bicycle and myself are at your disposal.
2: Well, you won't be able to use your bike for this one. I need you to go to the Riley Farm.
1: Oh, the Riley Farm?
2: Yep. Tom has some watermelons for us. You can't carry them on your bike. You'll have to drive.
1: Drive?
2: Uh-huh. You know how to get out there, don't you?
1: Oh, yes, sir.
2: Good. Well, here are the keys to the truck. Tom's expecting you. Well, what's the matter?
1: Mr. Whitaker, I'm afraid I cannot comply with your request.
2: You mean you won't do it?
1: No, sir. I mean, I can't do it. At least not legally.
2: Legally? Eugene, what are you talking about?
1: Well, this is rather embarrassing to admit, Mr. Whitaker, but I don't have a driver's license.
2: You don't have a driver's license?
1: Please, Mr. Whitaker, lower your vocal amplification. This is not information I wish to share with the world at large.
2: Oh, well, I'm sorry, Eugene, but... You know, this is quite a surprise. I mean, you are in college, after all.
1: Which is one of the reasons why I lack a license. My studies have always been so demanding, I simply haven't had the time to pursue many of the areas of daily convenience. Bicycling is also far more environmentally and physically advantageous, you know.
2: Cars may cause a lot of pollution, but they're also something of a necessity these days.
1: Evidently.
2: Well, you should consider getting your license. Doesn't take long, and you'd be helping me out.
1: Well, what's involved?
2: There's a brief written exam and a road test. There's really nothing to it. Should be a breeze for you.
1: Very well, then. I shall pursue it. May I take the rest of the afternoon to do so?
2: Oh, well, I guess I can send Connie out to Tom's when she comes in. Sure, Eugene. Go get him.
1: Thank you, Mr. Whitaker.

0: to write your names. And you're my type of people. Join the ranks of Jimmyites. 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
1: That's it, Mr. Dern. What do you think?
2: Well...
1: It's all right. You can be brutal with me. Don't spare me because I'm young. I can take it.
2: I don't think you're going to have to take anything. I liked it.
1: You did?
2: Yeah. On the whole, I thought it was pretty good, but...
1: But what?
2: Well, there are a few technical problems. You know the mic placement? You should try to put it so you're sort of talking past it instead of right into it.
1: Past it. Okay, what else?
2: Well, you might also want to take it easy on the effects. People want to hear you, not a bunch of crazy sounds.
1: Take it easy on crazy sounds.
2: Yeah. And...
1: And what?
2: Well, in my opinion, your main problem is you're a little too conservative in places, you know?
1: Conservative?
2: Yeah. I mean, you're funny, but, well, you don't move in for the kill often enough.
1: Move in for the kill. What do you mean?
2: Well, for instance, that spelling thing you did with great and great. Did you do anything more after that?
1: Well, no, that was pretty much the end.
2: Well, see, you should have kept going. Start ranting and raving about the lack of quality education and teachers in the public schools. And that thing about Washington, a perfect opportunity to rip those bozos apart. People love it when you go crazy. What you got here are great beginnings, but you gotta follow through.
1: Oh, what else?
2: I can't give away all my secrets.
1: Oh, please. I want to learn. Just one more. Please.
2: Well, all right. I'll give you a surefire laugh getter. Whenever you can, record people without them knowing it.
1: I tried that, but I really didn't get anything all that good.
2: No, you don't.

0: stop there. After you record them, you cut the tape into clips, like you did on your demo. Now, that way, by asking the right questions, you can make them say whatever you want them to say.
1: Oh.
0: What's the matter?
1: Well, I was just thinking that when you do that, won't people be insulted?
0: Insulted? You see those bags over in the corner?
1: Yeah.
0: That's mail from listeners I've insulted. They love it. That's why we're on the air.
1: Wow, but don't you get any bad mail?
0: Yeah, from one or two people who are really uptight or who have no sense of humor. But I never worry about them. For one thing, there aren't many of them, thank goodness. And for another thing, well, we're only kidding around, right?
1: Yeah. Yeah, right.
0: Sure we are. This is all in fun, you know? I mean, if they can't take a joke, forget them.
1: Yeah, forget them. That's great, Mr. Dern. Thanks.
0: Glad to be of service, Jimmy. I think you've got the makings of a first-rate broadcaster. If you keep practicing.
1: Really? Wow. Would it be okay if I played you my new and improved demo? Once I make it, that is.
0: Absolutely. You come in anytime.
1: Great. Well, I guess I better go. Thanks again.
0: You're welcome. And hey, keep those ears tuned.
1: Right. Bye.
0: Bye. So much for public relations.

0: Well, hi there, Jimmy.
1: Hi, Mr. Whitaker.
0: See, you got your tape deck with you again.
1: Yep.
0: You do realize it's running, don't you?
1: Oh, yeah. You never can tell when a good soundbite will come up.
0: Well, that's true, but you may spend a fortune in batteries waiting for one.
1: I never thought of that. Maybe I better turn it off.
0: Good idea. So, how'd your meeting go yesterday?
1: Fantastic. Mr. Dern liked my tape. He said I have the makings of a first-rate broadcaster. I've just got to keep on practicing.
0: Well, that's wonderful, Jimmy. Congratulations.
1: He even gave me some ideas on how to make my show better and funnier.
0: Well, did one of them include running your tape player all the time?
1: No, that was my own innovation. I'm going to use his ideas, though.
0: Well, I can't wait to hear them.
1: You will. He also gave me some suggestions on how to improve the technical quality of the recording.
0: Well, that was nice of him.
1: Yeah. So, I need to talk to Eugene. Do you know where he is?
0: Well...
2: Mr. Whitaker!
0: I think that's him now.
2: Mr. Whitaker? Mr. Whitaker?

0: Go right ahead.
1: Mr. Whitaker?
2: All right, come on in the kitchen, Eugene.
3: Thank you. If you'll excuse us, Jimmy.
0: No problem. Looks like a good opportunity to use the surefire laugh getter. Well, little tape tech, it's time to go to work.
3: It's absolutely incredible, Mr. Whitaker. Unbelievable. I cannot believe that
2: occurred. Just calm down and tell me what the problem is.
3: I have no driver's license.
2: Well, didn't you take the test?
3: Of course I took the test.
2: So what happened?
3: I failed it. I flunked it.
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0: I don't understand. Why do we drive on a parkway and park on a driveway, huh? And another thing, why do they call it a boxing ring when it's square, huh? Questions for you to ponder while we take a break. 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
1: Well, Jimmy certainly sounds like he's in top form today.
2: Indeed, Mr. Whitaker. Everyone appears to be enjoying him greatly.
1: Yes, I have to admit I was kind of concerned when he went to see that Dern fellow.
2: I beg your pardon?
1: You know, crying Brian Dern, remember?
2: Oh, yes. Well, understandable. From what I gather, he doesn't exactly have a pristine reputation.
1: No, but it seems he's helped Jimmy. Just goes to show you that you shouldn't judge people, huh?
2: No, sir. Speaking of rendering assistance to those in need, I'd like to thank you for supporting me yesterday during my crisis.
1: Well, you're welcome, Eugene. Like I said, I really don't think it's anything to get upset about. It's happened to a lot of people.
2: But not to me. Not ever. That's why it was such a shock. Anyway, I want you to know that I appreciate your confidentiality.
3: Think nothing of it.
2: Well, it seems we are in need of some fresh glasses. I shall retrieve them post-haste.
1: Thank you, Eugene. Oh, and you better bring some spoons out while you're at it.
2: As you wish.
0: We're back. This is Jimmy Barkley and the Jimmy Barkley Show here on KYDS Kids Radio. And today, I'm starting a brand new feature. It's called...

0: Old secret, secret. I've got a secret.
1: I wonder what this is all about.
0: And to kick off our first edition, our microphones caught up with one of the most popular persons here at Wits End, that main tower of brain power, Eugene Meltzner.
1: Eugene?
0: So tell us, Eugene, what is your secret?
2: I have no driver's license.
3: What?
1: Oh no.
0: You have no license, and you're in college. I'm sure we're all wondering the same thing as Mr. Whitaker.
4: Didn't you take the test?
0: Well, Eugene, how about it?
2: Of course I took the test.
4: So, what happened?
0: Yeah?
2: I flunked it.
3: Mr. Whitaker, what is going on?
1: I don't know, but I can tell you what's going off, and right now. Excuse me.
0: Degrees and encyclopedic knowledge. The keeper of facts and figures. In short, the smartest guy in Odyssey flunked your driver's test.
2: I flunked it.
0: Shocking, shocking, shocking. Absolutely shocking. You know, it's amazing the things you hear when you... Hey, it looks like we have a guest. Mr. John Avery... Hey!
4: Due to circumstances beyond his control, the rest of the Jimmy Barkley Show will not be heard today.
0: Not be heard? You're turning me off! But, Mr. Whitaker...
1: I can't believe it. I just can't believe it.
5: But Mr. Whitaker...
1: I can't believe that you would do such a thing, especially after I expressly told you to be careful about what you say. Do you remember me telling you that? Do you?
5: Yes.
1: Then why'd you go ahead with this?
5: I'm trying to entertain people.
1: What you were doing is not entertainment.
5: Sure it is. People were laughing, weren't they? Well, that's all I'm trying to do, is make people laugh.
1: Just because people laugh at something doesn't automatically make it entertaining. Besides, that kind of laughter isn't desired at Wits End.
5: But everyone knows it's all in fun.
1: Fun?
5: Yeah, I mean, this isn't hurting anybody.
1: Not hurting anyone?
5: No! People have to learn to laugh at themselves. And if they can't take a joke, well, forget them.
1: I can't believe my ears. Did you learn this nonsense from Brian Dern?
5: Well, yeah.
1: Figures. Let me tell you something, Jimmy. Dern is 100% dead wrong. Flippant remarks and jokes of this sort do hurt people, badly. Eugene was very upset about what you did.
5: But I'm just fooling around.
1: Not on this station, you're not. As of now, you are off the air.
5: But Mr. Whitaker...
1: I'm sorry, Jimmy, but you've proven you can't be trusted. This radio station is here to build people up, not tear them down. Until you can learn to do that, you're off.
5: I'm off. I've got the most popular show on the station, and I'm off. People really can't take a joke.
6: Hey, Jimmy!
5: Oh, hi, Charlie.
6: Hey, Van, listen. You're on the radio.
5: You mean I was on the radio. My show just got canceled.
6: I'm not talking about your show. I'm talking about the Crying Brian Dern show.
5: What?
7: Oh, yeah. So anyway, this local kid, Jimmy Barkley is his name. He comes into my office with his so-called demo tape.
5: So-called?
7: And he says he wants me to evaluate it for him. Well, I thought it would be a good idea to record this whole conversation.
5: What?
7: So I say, are you sure you want me to do this? And this is what he says.
0: Oh, please. Don't spare me because I'm young. I can take it. Please.
5: But I didn't
7: well,
5: say that.
7: Now, I'm beginning to think this kid is a couple of tacos short of a fiesta platter, you know?
5: Hey, that's my
7: so
5: line.
7: So I tell him, okay, this tape is a joke, right?
5: A joke?
7: A complete and total joke.
5: But he said he liked
7: then
5: it.
7: Then I say, you want me to go on? And he says...
0: It's all right. You should be brutal with me.
7: So now I'm thinking that this kid really does have a few hens left out in the yard, you know what I'm saying? I mean, he's the type of guy who takes an IQ test and forgets to write his name! But I tell him, all right, you really shouldn't give up your paper route. And, well, he looks at me for a second, and I say, you want more? And I kid you not, this is what he says.
0: Just one more.

0: your paper route. Now, well, he looks at me for a second, and I say, you want more? And I kid you not, this is what he says.
1: Just one more. Move in for the kill.
0: Can you believe that? So I told him flat out, you just don't have what it takes, kid. Your voice isn't very good, your jokes are stale, and you have no timing. So, Jimmy, pal, if you're listening, I'm doing you a favor. I mean, it's better that you find out now from me that you have no talent than for you to keep trying year after year and never make it, you know? I mean, sure, you may be humiliated now, but trust me, one of these days you'll thank me. All right, we gotta go to a sponsor. This is Crying Brian Byrne on Odyssey 105.
2: Wow! Did you really say all those things, Jimmy?

0: No talent. Great. Just great.
1: Salutations, Master Barclay.
0: Eugene.
1: Partaking of the park's natural beauty?
0: Something like that.
1: Young Charles came into Wit's End and told us of your experience. Mr. Whittaker suggested that I find you to, talk.
0: Look, if you want to yell at me, Eugene, go ahead. I deserve it.
1: Actually, Mr. Whittaker had something different in mind. He felt that I would be uniquely qualified to comfort you, seeing as how I recently suffered through a similar experience.
0: Yeah, but I caused your similar experience.
1: Indeed you did. And it gave me no small amount of embarrassment, I might add.
0: I didn't mean for it to, Eugene. Well, I'm sorry. I just wanted to make him laugh, that's all. I guess there's a fat chance of that now.
1: Why?
0: Didn't Charlie tell you what Dern said? I have no talent. Besides, I've been pulled off the air.
1: Well, I believe that if you show Mr. Whittaker you can be responsible, he'll put you back on the air. And for what it's worth, I think Mr. Dern is wrong.
0: You do?
1: Yes. You have talent, Jimmy. It's raw, rather immature, certainly untamed, occasionally unprincipled, but definitely there.
0: Thanks, Eugene, I guess. But do you really think Mr. Whittaker will give me another chance?
1: Well, we could make another demo tape and find out.
0: Could we? I mean, you'd do that for me?
1: On one condition.
0: What?
1: This time, keep me behind the microphone.
0: You got it, Eugene.
2: And so he turns to me and says, "Never wrestle with the pig. You both just get dirty, and the pig likes it." Well, this is Jimmy Barclay on Kids Radio here at Wit's End.
3: I'll be back. I just gotta go get some lunch.
4: Well, it's about time you came out. Mr. Dern?
3: Ah. Oh, yeah? What can I do for you, old-timer?
4: My name is John Whittaker. I'm a friend of Jimmy Barclay.
3: Who?
4: The youngster you made fun of on your program a couple of days ago.
3: Oh, yeah, that kid. Well, look, if you want to rake me over the coals or scream at me, let's get it over with. I got a lot of things to do.
4: Well, I didn't come here to scream or rake you over the coals. I came to thank you.
3: Well, you came to thank me? For what?
4: For teaching a young man a very important lesson.
3: Ah, what do you mean, Jimmy?
4: That's right. You see, a couple of days ago, he really wanted to be like you, Mr. Dern. But by doing no more than being yourself, you made him realize what a horrible prospect that really is. And for that, you have my undying gratitude.
3: Oh. Well, you're welcome.
4: Good day, Mr. Dern.
3: Yeah. Right. Glad I was able to be of service. I think.
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4: Really, the issue wasn't the issue. I was trying to read into, assign wrong motives to his actions. And so often, that's how marriages start to unravel. And that's what we start focusing on, is those things.
0: Well, Rhonda Stoppe is with us today on Focus on the Family with Jim Daly, talking about how you can change the way you view your marriage and see some really positive results.
5: You know, John, at Focus on the Family, we want everybody's marriage to be as healthy and intact and thriving as possible. And it's why we have so many resources for folks, whether it's a video clip or a full broadcast like this one, or podcast, mm-hmm. or whatever we're doing, we want to help you in that area.
0: Yeah, and the show today is about ways that wives can make their marriage more joyful, whether or not their husband or their circumstances change. We want to be clear, though. We're not trying to say women are causing all the problems in marriage. Both spouses usually make mistakes. We're all fallen people. But we want to reinforce that wives are a gift to their husbands, and we want to empower wives to see their marriage from a new perspective and to experience as much love and connection to their husband as possible. Rhonda Stoppe is our guest. She's been a pastor's wife for over 30 years, and she's an author, marriage mentor, and speaker. And today we're going to be talking about one of her books called If My Husband Would Change, I'd Be Happy, and Other Myths Wives Believe. You'll find the details about Rhonda and her many books, and that one in particular, at focusonthefamily.ca.
5: Rhonda, it's great to have you back.
4: So fun to be back with
5: you
4: guys.
5: Boy, this is, you're tapping the nerve center on this one. This is like going to the dentist for a root canal.
4: Yeah.
5: But I'm sure it'll be insightful. Let's start with your love story with your husband, Steve. I mean,
4: you know, I am just crazy about him. We've been married 43 years.
5: Okay, good.
4: Yes. And I actually, on one of your shows, Embracing your Unique Love Story, Steve and I go into our love story, and you guys can watch all that episode later to get all the details. The highlight of it was he couldn't remember more. He remembered more about his 1969 Mach 1 Mustang than he did about our date life, but it did take place in the Mach 1.
5: Wow, so. Sounds like the expectations are already
0: Steve is
5: being
0: in the gallery.
5: Set.
0: Thumbs up. Yeah.
5: Way to go, Steve.
4: And then we sold it when we got married to be grown-ups, and so we used
5: whose idea was it to sell the
4: car?
5: I just need to his dad,
4: father.
5: Not yours though.
4: No.
5: Okay, good.
4: I love that car.
5: You were already a wise wife at that point.
4: I learned to drive in that car. But I think he sold it for $3,000. It's worth over $100,000. We used the money for our honeymoon. So I like to say he took me on a $100,000 honeymoon.
0: There you go.
5: That's nice.
0: That's good way
5: nice.
0: To look at it.
5: And I'm sure your first kiss was in the car. I don't know.
4: No, it was not.
5: Okay, all
4: no,
5: right.
4: It was not. It was not. Actually, and I'll say this. The first kiss, he'll say I kissed him first, but he did that thing where he gets right up there and didn't lean in, just waited.
5: You didn't have an option.
4: And then I finally leaned in. So he will say I kissed him first, but it was a setup.
5: No, technically, I think Steve's in the right there, but I don't know. People can write and call and text us if
4: yes,
5: you disagree.
4: But he's super fun. He is like the love of my life. We laugh all the time. But it wasn't always laughs. It wasn't always, you know, when we got married. So when we first get married,

0: I walked down the aisle with that big white hat veil thing in the 70s. Or no, I got married in the 80s. In the 80s. And when we went on our honeymoon, we took a month and we went to all the places like that I've never been. The national parks that I had never been.
1: Wow.
0: And we went to Yellowstone.

0: So he's, you know, young, and we're going to hike up this hill, this mountain, to look down on Old Faithful when it erupts from that vantage point. It's going to be so good. I'm like, yeah, it's going to be so good. And at that point, you know, when you're dating and they want to go hiking, you're like, yeah, I'll go hiking. I really didn't like hiking, but I liked him. So on a honeymoon, I'm like, yeah, let's hike. We hike up to the top of this hill. But as we're hiking, my morning coffee and that pill that I took the night before and the exercise started working. And I was like, hang on. And finally, I'm like, dude, I got to get down that mountain to that bathroom or there's going to be our own Old Faithful geyser right here. And he's looking at his little blushing bride going, okay, for better or worse. So I think that's when he realized he didn't marry a princess. He married a woman with needs. But for me, when we got married, we went to work. We lived in the San Francisco Bay Area. We flipped houses. We would, because it was so expensive, you know, California. And so we would live in them, flip them, and we had moved into this one little house. And I worked full time, and he worked full time, and he was a carpenter. And so he would, on Black Fridays, they didn't have to work, him and his brother, or on rainy days. And I would come home, and he and his brother would be playing Atari video games, you know, Pong, and it was that Space Invaders. And they would have made peanut butter toast for their snack throughout the day, and there would be crumbs on the counter. And I would just clean them up. And the next time, there would be peanut butter toast, and I would clean them up. And finally, one day, I walked into the kitchen, and there were peanut butter toast crumbs, and I just started sobbing. And he comes in, and he's like, what is going on with the peanut butter toast crumbs? And I said, you don't care what I do all day. I felt like those peanut butter toast crumbs screamed to me, clean it up, lady, do it again. And he said, I was just making them on the counter instead of dirtying a plate so you didn't have to have a dish to wash. So it wasn't really the issue, wasn't the issue. I was trying to read into, assign wrong motives to his actions. And so often that's how marriages start to unravel. And that's what we start focusing on, is those things. And when I knew I had a potential to become the wife that I had watched in my family, I come from a long line of divorce in my family, I knew I needed help. And I knew that if I didn't get some help from older women, because hashtag old ladies know stuff, that's the name of my podcast, and I will swear by that. Titus Two Women, they saved my marriage. Mm-hmm. I made friends with older women who enjoyed their husbands, and they were just amazing mentors.
1: Mm-hmm. Yeah, it's good. Rhonda, there seems to be this eternal battle where the perception is, and it's not always the shoe on that foot. Sometimes the roles can be reversed. And we've heard from people that say, hey, wait a minute, I'm the one that wants more physical intimacy, and this is the wife speaking. But typically, maybe that 90-10 rule, 80-20 rule, the husband's desire, the appetite that is God-given. I mean, let's face it, if we didn't have that appetite, there may be no children in the world. But that feeling like this is what he's thinking about all the time, it's all he cares about, I'm tired of it, it just like is unending. And then on the other side is this emotional need that the wife is typically saying, you know, you don't meet any of my emotional needs. Why should I meet your physical needs? And it seems to be this brokered thing that we got to figure out in marriage. What's a healthy, spiritually led, God-centered way of dealing with this?
0: You nailed it. The Lord created us to long for intimacy in those specific ways. When wives understand that God gave your husband a longing to connect with you in the marriage bed, it's not wrong. It's God-given. He created in you a longing to connect with your husband through your emotions, through conversation, through all of those things. So I'm speaking to the wives right now. Let's say your husband came home from work every day. You're a stay-at-home mom. You're eating the crust off the kids' peanut butter and jelly sandwiches for lunch, all the things. You're just surviving. He comes in. You're in the same yoga pants for a week. And he comes in and you're saying, what's it like out there? What did you have for lunch? What are people talking about? And he's like, I have used all my words for the day. I can't talk to you. And he sits in his chair and he turns on the TV and watches sports. You'd give it to him. If he did that for 2 weeks, you would feel unloved and not valued, disconnected. In the same way, if your husband comes home for 2 weeks and every day you say, do not touch my skin. I have been touched by babies. I have been nursed on. I've been talked to. I don't want that. I'm tired. I'm too tired for that. It's the same exact rejection he feels if you're rejecting him physically as you feel when he rejects speaking to you for that length of time.
1: Is that alluding to the golden rule you're talking about in the book?

0: What's right. the golden rule?
1: Well, do unto others yeah. as you would have them do unto you. I want you to talk to me. I want you to, well, then you serve him. And I know that everybody's like, oh, you just lost me, woman. But serve, he's vulnerable in this area. This is a vulnerability that he has. And the only person on planet Earth that can meet this need without him struggling with shame or fear is you. And God yeah. gave you to him to do that. So for wives, your husband comes home and he brings you some Gerber daisies and you're in the thick of it and you're doing homework with the kids and you're making dinner and he sees you're busy. So he puts those daisies on the counter and he goes in and watches TV to get out of your way so that you can get done. But he's thinking he's going to get lucky tonight because he brought you those Gerber daisies and you're looking at those daisies going, I'm going to whop him upside the head with those daisies. Get in here and help me, buddy. But he doesn't. And the more that he doesn't help, the more irritated you are, right? So when the kids are finally in bed and he says, you know, gives you that little wink and you're like, no, I'm tired. If we're going to live with our husband according to knowledge, real romance is different in different seasons of our life. When Steve mm-hmm. and I were dating, he'd bring me flowers from across town and I would be like, oh, how romantic. When my kids were little, it's like, you want to romance me? Make all this crazy go away. Yeah. I don't care if you feed them cereal for dinner. I don't care if they go to bed without a bath. Just give me 5 minutes. I've had my mama hat on all day long. Mm-hmm. My sexy mama hat is somewhere under the bed in the dust bunnies. Let me go find it. And I'll meet you in the bedroom. You have to coach them. That speaks romance to me so much more. Text me throughout the day. Tell me you're thinking of me. Coach them to know how to romance you because they really don't know. And we're the only one that can tell them.
0: Yeah. In that regard, though, the woman, and I think this is pretty common today, women that feel like they're falling out of love, mm-hmm. you know, as if it's a switch and, you know, and the fact that feelings may not be your best detector of what is true, but they have a superpower over us. Yeah. How we feel is who we are so often rather than the reality of who we are. But speak to that woman who, you know what, he hasn't met my expectations. That's category one. Then it moves to, therefore, I don't feel like I'm as in love with him as I once was. Therefore, maybe this thing is coming to an end. Mm.
1: Whew, that's a hard one. And I feel like we have to back up to understanding the expectations when they're not met, we start keeping a record of those expectations.
0: Have you noticed? I've never noticed that.
1: And 1 really? Corinthians 13 says that love does not keep a record of wrong.
0: Yeah.
1: It also says love bears all things, believes all things, hopes all things, endures all things. Believes all things in that passage means believes the best about the other person. The same way that I want my husband to believe the best about me, I want him to do that for me. I want to do that for him. But, you know, in our own self-righteousness, it's common for us to blame someone else. And when we are judging someone else for not measuring up to our expectations and keeping a list of those, there is a tendency to fall out of love. Because how did you fall into love? You thought about what was good, right, honorable, praiseworthy. You rehearsed the things that you loved about that person. And it's the same way to fall out of love. You rehearse the things you don't love about that person.
0: You know, that's true. I'm thinking you fall out of the feeling of love. You know, think of our relationship with the Lord.
1: Yeah.
0: You know, if it's based on our behavior, the Lord would be saying, I am so done with you.
1: Yeah.
0: You haven't met my expectations. You haven't lived up to the standard I set for you. Why have you disappointed me like this? I mean, you can hear that conversation. If that were the nature of God, thank heavens it's not. He loves you unconditionally. And it's hard to repeat in the human experience.
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3: Rhonda, let me ask you, in the book you mentioned the three R's that you encourage couples to follow to get that feeling back, that feeling of love. So let's hit that for hope.
4: You know where those three R's came from? When Jesus talked to the churches in the book of Revelation. And he said, remember from where you have fallen. He says, repent, remember, return. And that's a beautiful picture when our relationship is starting to not be what we had hoped it would be. When we know we need to rekindle it. If you think about it, your kids are going to emulate your marriage. What do you want for your kids? Do you want them to just tolerate their spouse or be tolerated by their spouse? You want to live in a way that they say, that's our normal. Steve and I do premarital counseling with couples, and the first thing we unpack is, let's talk about your family of origin. What is your normal? And let's create your new normal. So remember, the first one is repent, and that's when we talked about the log out of your own eye. Most people will judge others harshly, right? Mm-hmm. But they don't want to evaluate their own sin. So search me, O God, know my heart, try me, know my anxious thoughts, see if there's any wicked way in me, lead me in the way everlasting. And then the next one is to remember. Remember how you longed for them to look your way, to call you, to give you attention. Remember how you fell in love. Remember those magical moments. And, you know, we talked earlier about being a friend. Remember, you were their friend. When you were dating, they were like, she's my best friend. She's going to be my best friend for the rest of my life. Well, who do you like to hang out with? Do you have friendships where they keep record of, you didn't call me on my birthday? You haven't called me in 2 weeks. I've been waiting to see how long it was going to take you before you threw me a text. Hey, you said this and it hurt my feelings. Those relationships we're kind of careful with. You don't want to be that spouse. You want to be the one that you know, he knows, that woman believes the best about me.
3: In the book, you also mention a story about your parents and what they taught you in I would say kind of sacrificial love. I think it had to do with late night trips to the hardware store or something. But this is one of those things to keep playfulness alive, to keep connection alive. What was the story about your parents and how did you embrace that and increase your time with Steve in a positive way?
4: Well, my parents were teenagers when they got married and they were not believers. My dad came to Christ when I was 4 years old and it literally changed the trajectory of our family. Mm-hmm. I actually led my mom to the Lord 6 months before she passed away in 2016. But my mom and dad didn't have good examples in their upbringing. They came from families with addictions and all that. So they tried as the best they could. And my dad one day came in and asked my mom, hey, I got to go to the hardware store to go buy a ladder. You want to come with me? And she said, why? Why would I want to go with you? And she didn't go. And I saw it deflate my dad. So what I learned wasn't, look how they did it right. It was, she just deflated him.
3: And you could see it physically.
4: I could see it. Yeah. And I remembered that experience as a child, not dwelling on it in a resentful way, but saying, I want to learn not to be like that. Mm-hmm. So Steve and I, we would flip houses and we would live in these houses. Let me just tell you what a mess that was. But it was like part of our story. But one night he was like, we're going to go to the hardware store. There was one open all night and our oldest daughter was old enough to watch the two younger ones. So we tuck everybody into bed and we would go to this hardware store. And then at midnight, they actually dim the lights to start the new day. And then the lights come back on. And so we would go to this one hardware store. We'd grab a coffee and they would play the best 70s music. I think they knew that it was those of us that age that were there at that time.
3: I'm thinking coffee at midnight. You guys were gangbusters.
4: We know, we were in youth ministry. We were up till 4 a.m. most of the time with those teenagers. And so we would listen to the 70s music that we fell in love to in the aisles at the hardware store. And we would dance. And he's probably going, don't tell that.
3: Well, he must be a good dancer.
4: But it was so romantic. Yeah. And I would have missed that if I would have said, you go, I'm going to stay here with the kids, right? So learning from just making it fun.

0: And making it playful. You would have dropped everything when you were dating if he asked you to go, right?
1: Yeah.
0: And so another fun story. So Steve took a new job. We were in Texas. We had a opportunity to come back, and he was a pastoring at a church now that he's actually been here 25 years. We just celebrated. And he was a brand new pastor there, and I was in his office, and I was praying for him because it was a hard decision for us to come back. We really loved our church. No, California.
1: Oh, California.
0: We loved our church in Texas that we had planted, and to come back to California. We're both Californians. California is not the easiest place to be in ministry. We came back. So I was in Steve's office praying for him while he was out in the sanctuary doing band practice. And he's got his, you know, mic, and he's playing the keyboard, singing, the whole band's out there. And he comes into his office to get some music. And I grab him and I pull him to myself and I'm right in his face. And this is a family show, so I'm not going to tell you what I said to him. But I said something like, "I'm so hot for you right now," or something like to that effect. And he said, "Let me just turn off my mic." And he reached back, he had his mic right by his mouth.
1: Yeah.
0: And I just was like, "No." And he's like, "Yes." Everyone in the band heard. I stayed in there till everybody went home.
1: Yes,
0: but those
1: I
0: are
1: bet.
0: Playful memories that you just want to keep in your marriage. Because honestly, especially when you're raising kids and you're sleepless nights and you're hormonal and you're tired, there's so much work to be done.
1: Well, that's a question I was going to ask the very next one. So nice setup. Mm-hmm. For that woman that is dealing with difficulties physically, emotionally, that keep her from being the person, the wife that she wants to be, what do you say to her in a counseling session?
0: I've been there.
1: Yeah,
0: I have been there. And even when you know that you are, those things coming out of your mouth that you know are hurting your relationship, and you just keep going. A hard season in our life, we had the ranch that we own in California. We moved to the middle of nowhere. We lived on a generator for almost 3 years. We were off the grid. And
1: you are gutsy.
0: But I love that guy, so I followed him. We had a one-bedroom house, slept on a sofa bed in the living room so our two kids that we had at the time could have the one bedroom. And I had a surprise pregnancy with my young, did the whole pregnancy on that sofa bed, brought her home to this little cottage. And Steve's parents, his mom came down with Alzheimer's. And so we had his dad move up on our property to a house on our property so he could take care of her full time. And it was hard. And I would watch his mom so his dad could go to town. And his mom, who used to love me, all of a sudden didn't love me anymore. She was irritated with me. And it was hard. And I had little kids and I was hormonal. I had postpartum after that baby. It was a very hard season. And living on a generator. So, you know, you're like...
1: And sleeping on a sofa.
0: Yeah. Like, I'm going to turn on the generator to run the dishwasher. You can watch cartoons while I do. I mean, you know, it's all those things. And sleeping on a sofa. No place to hide. But I remember one day Steve came in the house and I can see his face as I'm looking at him over the kitchen counter, and I just started in. You know, they're coming home from work and they're, "Hi, honey, you've already had the argument. You've already had it and you're ready to tell him what all the things you're going to tell him. Hi, honey." And I just said, "You always, you never, this, that, and the other." And I was just dumping on him all the hard parts of my life. And he just looked at me and he said, "Rhonda, what do you want me to do?" And I realized we were just in a hard season and there was nothing that he could do to fix it. There was nothing. And I was expecting him to somehow make it better. And I knew I'm wounding this man with my words. I'm trying to help him be better at what he can do, but this is the best that we have at this season. And so I apologized to him and I promised myself I would never do that again. But our words, you can't take them back. And, you know, when we're in that place, it's so hard. And I remember saying when I was so hormonal, the fruit of the spirit, love, joy, peace, gentleness, patience, all those things, self-control was the only fruit on my vine. I could hold my tongue, keep my tongue from evil and my lips from speaking lies, and ask the Lord just to give me strength, because I knew this could be the unraveling of what I wanted for our friendship, for our relationship, for our adoration of each other. And who's watching? Your kids. And how insecure do they feel?
1: Yeah, it's good. You know, we're right here at the end. I want to ask you this. You have a story of a married couple in the book. If my husband would change, I'd be happy. I'm not going to give the tagline. You can give that in a minute, John. I think their names were Bill and Eleanor, who had a wonderful love story. What happened, and why is it important to end on this?
0: That's my mother-in-law and my father-in-law. So Bill and Eleanor, I had never seen a couple be friends with each other. I'd never seen somebody love each other the way that my husband's parents did when I met them. And over the years, I know I have to make this short, so I will. You can read the whole story in the book. Their love for Christ, for others, for

0: sharing the gospel. They were just the picture of what I would have wanted for my marriage. And then Eleanor came down with Alzheimer's.
1: Right.
0: And Steve's dad just took care of her. And you know, the Bible, Jesus said, there's no greater love than this, that a man lay down his life for his friend. And she was his friend.
2: How long did that take?
0: 10 years.
2: She was 10 years.
0: So for 10 years, he took care of this woman who had been his friend all of their years that they had been married. And he adored her. He wouldn't put her in a home. He took care of her. And I watched, and my kids watched that selfless love. Mm. That didn't start the day she came down with Alzheimer's. It started the decades that they worked on loving Christ, loving each other, and loving telling people about Jesus. And the last, before she lost her ability to speak, she stopped talking, except she could speak in German. It was so funny. But I was watching her one day, and she was telling me, I led this woman to the Lord. We have to help her. And I'm like, she never goes anywhere. Who'd you lead to the Lord? Like, literally. And I took her to the restroom later that day, and then she was washing her hands. She looked in the mirror. She goes, that's her. And she didn't recognize herself in the mirror. That's her. That's the woman that I led to Jesus. We have to help her. And it just so resonated with my heart that her love for Christ, even to the end, and the love that she had for her husband so reflected her love for Christ. And that is reflected in her children, her grandchildren, and now in her 15 grandchildren, her great-grandchildren that are ours. That's what we want, right? Passing the baton on. Our hope is in the few years that we're here, that we will live in a manner worthy of our calling, that will draw our children and our grandchildren toward Christ and to live out a marriage that they'll one day want to emulate.
2: Wow, that is a perfect place to end. And what a beautiful love story that is. You know, we say those vows when we get married for better or worse, rich or poor, in health and sickness. Mm-hmm. And that sounds like he kept those vows right to the end. So well done. Rhonda, thanks for being with us.
0: This is always so fun.
2: It went by really fast. And I just want to look at the viewers on YouTube and the listeners. I just want to say we're here for you. If something that we've talked about today is resonating with your heart, get in touch with us. A good first thing to do is let's get you a copy of Rhonda's book, If My Husband Would Change, I'd Be Happy, and Other Myths Wives Believe. And it's a wonderful resource. You got a taste of it through the program today, and we have copies for you here at Focus on the Family Canada. You can buy your copy from us, and the proceeds go right back into helping families thrive. And if you'd like to continue to learn about improving your marriage in those day-to-day moments, we have a marriage assessment that will help you to do just that. 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We're a nonprofit, and whatever you give will help us reach more families for Christ.
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1: After a few hot days, we're expecting some rain later this week. I'm Judy Peters. I'll take a look at your forecast after the news. Hot temperatures have hit southeastern Manitoba, and a local esthetician says protecting your skin needs to be a daily habit, not just for beach days. Here's reporter Afton Berg to tell us more.
2: Holly Soderman of LV Studio in Niverville says sun damage builds up over time, even when it doesn't feel hot or sunny outside.
3: Sun exposure is cumulative, so even if it's not like a hot and sunny day, it's still important. One of the major things that people don't do is reapply, so they'll just put it on once and then, you know, go out for the day. Mm-hmm. But reapplication every 2 hours will keep the SPF factor.
2: Soderman recommends a broad-spectrum sunscreen to help protect against both UVA rays and UVB rays. I'm Afton Berg.
1: The Community Pathway Project is now underway in the town of St. Anne. Here's reporter Darcy Wilkinson with the details.
4: Development manager for the town, John DeRocher, says the project was committed to by council in 2025 after receiving a $300,000 grant from the government.
5: Currently installing an active pedestrian corridor that will connect Central Avenue to the New St. Anne Co-op Marketplace. And with that work, we're doing a lot of LDS replacements and a lot of underground work prior to the pathway.
4: DeRocher says the pathway will be approximately 10 feet wide and designed to accommodate a variety of users. He says that the goal is to have the project completed by mid-June. I'm Darcy Wilkinson.
1: The Manitoba Teachers Society says violence in public schools has reached overwhelming levels across the province. A new survey of more than 3,300 educators found 70% believe violence has increased over the course of their careers, while more than half say it is making it harder to do their jobs. The union says schools are struggling with reduced supports, staffing shortages, and growing student needs, and is calling on the province to take immediate action. Organizers of Steinbeck's Worship in the City say this year's service will keep the same welcoming atmosphere despite a new indoor location. Co-chair Andrew Dick says everyone is invited.
6: And that even if you aren't a believer or a churchgoer, that this is something still worth checking out because what you see there will be honest, it'll be authentic, and it will be open to everyone.
1: The service is free to attend and begins at 10 a.m. on Sunday, June 21st. 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Your weather details now for AM 1250. Partly cloudy tonight and a low of 17. Tomorrow we'll have a mix of sun and cloud, small chance of afternoon showers and thunderstorms, and it'll be windy. High of 26. For Tuesday, a good chance of showers, high of 28. And then on Wednesday, a good chance of showers with a high of 23. Current weather conditions and the 7-day forecast can be found anytime on the Lowen Body Shop weather page on your Steinbeck Online app. I'm Judy Peters.
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Join us again tonight at 11:05 for more music of the great masters on Classics Till Dawn. 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

Welcome, friends, to the Quiet Time. We'll be reading from the Holy Scriptures without comment. We'll be singing some of the old songs of the faith. We'll have a little time of prayer, and I'm sure you'll find this to be new quietness to your heart in the midst of a very busy life. This is Albert H. Salter speaking. Our hymn singer is Joseph Barclay with Lorne Whitney, the pipe organ. We have for our first hymn today one of the old ones, the music by Mendelssohn, In Heavenly Love Abiding.

Thank you, Joe. Thank you, Lauren. I'm sure we all appreciate this encouragement to trust in our Savior, especially in times like these. Here's another old hymn, which we found in our hymnal, written by Bishop Edward H. Bickersteth back in 1860. It has a real message. I'd like to read the words for you. O God, the rock of ages, who evermore hast been, what time the tempest rages, our dwelling place serene, before thy first creation, O Lord, the same as now, to endless generations, the everlasting thou. Our years are like the shadows on sunny hills that lie, or grasses in the meadows that blossom but to die, asleep, a dream, a story, by strangers quickly told, an unremaining glory of things that soon are old. O thou who dost not slumber, whose light grows never pale, teach us aright to number our years before they fail. On us thy mercy lighten, on us thy goodness rest, and let thy spirit brighten the hearts thyself hast blessed. O God, the rock of ages. Lauren Whitney plays this old hymn for us now on the pipe organ.

Thank you, Lauren. What a privilege it is to know that the God who evermore has been, what time the tempest rages, our dwelling place serene. Right now, we can and should put our trust in the God who is the Rock of Ages. Let us now open, friends, the pages of the Holy Scriptures to read from the book of 1 John, which is in the New Testament, the second chapter, beginning with the first verse, the first verse of the second chapter, 1 John. May God bless the reading now of His Word as we look to Him. My little children, these things write I unto you, that ye sin not. And if any man sin, we have an advocate with the Father, Jesus Christ, the righteous. And He is the propitiation for our sins, and not for ours only, but also for the sins of the whole world. And hereby we do know that we know Him, if we keep His commandments. He that saith, I know Him, and keepeth not His commandments, is a liar, and the truth is not in him. But whoso keepeth His word, in him verily is the love of God perfected. Hereby we know that we are in Him. He that saith he abideth in Him ought himself also so to walk even as He walked. Brethren, I write no new commandment unto you, but an old commandment which ye had from the beginning. The old commandment is the word which ye have heard from the beginning. Again,

A new commandment I write unto you, which thing is true in him and in you. Because the darkness is past, and the true light now shineth. He that saith he is in the light, and hateth his brother, is in darkness even unto now. He that loveth his brother abideth in the light, and there is none occasion of stumbling in him. But he that hateth his brother is in darkness, and walketh in darkness, and knoweth not whither he goeth, because that darkness hath blinded his eyes. I write unto you, little children, because your sins are forgiven you for his name's sake. I write unto you, fathers, because ye have known him that is from the beginning. I write unto you, young men, because ye have overcome the wicked one. I write unto you, little children, because ye have known the Father. I have written unto you, fathers, because ye have known him that is from the beginning. I have written unto you, young men, because ye are strong, and the word of God abideth in you, and ye have overcome the wicked one. Love not the world, neither the things that are in the world. If any man love the world, the love of the Father is not in him. For all that is in the world, the lust of the flesh, and the lust of the eyes, and the pride of life, is not of the Father, but is of the world. And the world passeth away, and the lust thereof, but he that doeth the will of God abideth forever. May God bless the reading of this portion of his word to our hearts. My, we should go on and read the entire chapter of 1 John here in the third chapter. I'm sure it will be a blessing, but let's take time out now for just a word of prayer. Our Father in heaven, we do thank thee today for the admonition which we have been reading in thy word. He that saith he abideth in him ought himself also so to walk, even as he walked. We thank thee, dear Father, for our living Savior. We thank thee, dear Father, for the strength which thou dost give us, that we might live according to thy will and according to thy plan. Help us, we pray, dear Father, to come to thee for this help and for this strength. For we pray in Jesus' name with thanksgiving.

Thank you, Joe. Thank you, Lauren. Friends, we do trust that as we have joined together here in these few moments of quietness, that it has been a quiet time for your life and for your heart. We should spend more time, I'm sure we all agree, in the reading of the Word of God. And when things would seem to oppress us and bring fear into our hearts as we turn to God's Word, I'm sure that we'll find new strength, new courage, new faith, and new trust. Let us remember the sixth verse that we read just a moment ago here in 1 John, the second chapter. Let's meditate upon this portion. He that saith he abideth in him ought himself also so to walk, even as he walked. He that saith he abideth in him ought himself also so to walk, even as he walked. May the Lord help us to do just that. This is Albert H. Salter speaking. Our hymn singer has been Joseph Barkley with Lauren Whitney, the pipe organ. We join together now to say goodbye, dear friends. May God richly bless you.

The early morning show has arrived on this first day of June. It's Monday, June 1st. I'm Chris Sumner, who has also arrived back in studio after having a bit of an extra long weekend. Thank you to Zach Drieger for taking care of things on Friday's morning show. And we are coming to the end of this most recent heat wave. In fact, western Manitoba, it is officially over for that region of the province. Red River Valley in southeastern Manitoba may get another day or two, but we are looking at a good chance of showers and thunderstorms over the next few days. Unsettled conditions, as I like to call it. How about we have a look at the forecast as we set up another work week? The warmest conditions of the recent heat wave now in the rear view, heading into a few days of unsettled conditions. A mix of sun and cloud today, small chance of showers and the risk of a thunderstorm. High 28 and feeling like 33. Partly cloudy tonight, overnight low 13. Tuesday, a mix of sun and cloud, wind south 30 and a high of 29. Wednesday, cloudy, good chance of showers, high 22. Thursday, sunny and 21. Friday, sunny and a high of 23. It's currently 10 in Sprague, 15 in Winnipeg, Steinbach, Richer, and Kleefeld also 15. Wind is light from the south-southeast, and the relative humidity is 85%. Stay informed with the full 7-day forecast on the Lowen Body Shop local weather page on the Steinbach online app. All right, early morning show is ready to go with music on the way. And as we look ahead to 6 o'clock and the official start of this Monday morning show, we have lots of guests joining us today. Carla Hersina, of course, was back in studio Saturday morning for another Lawn and Garden Journal. And Betty from McGregor had some questions about her apple blossoms and how to protect them so she can maximize just how many apples she would get this fall. We'll look back at that call. Also, this past Friday, another Premier's Report and the other side with opposition leader Abhi Khan. Reporter Candace Dirksen asked Abhi to talk about a survey that was released regarding a Manitoban's feel for the time change discussion, which is still currently underway. And like we always do on Monday morning, we'll look back at our weekends and see what kept us busy. Shortly after 6. Coming up, music from Sabrina Wyatt, Little Texas, Maddie and Tay. And this is Paul Brandt with a fitting song, Forever Summer.

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1: The warmest conditions of the recent heat wave now in the rear view, heading into a few days of unsettled conditions. A mix of sun and cloud today, small chance of showers and the risk of a thunderstorm. High 28 and feeling like 33. Partly cloudy tonight, overnight low 13. Tuesday, a mix of sun and cloud, wind south 30 and a high of 29. Wednesday, cloudy, good chance of showers, high 22. Thursday, sunny and 21. Friday, sunny and a high of 23. It's currently 10 in Sprague, 15 in Winnipeg, Steinbeck, Richer, and Kleefeld also 15. Wind is light from the south-southeast, and the relative humidity is 85%. Stay informed with the full 7-day forecast on the Low & Body Shop local weather page on the Steinbeck online app.

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1: We've turned the page to a new month on our calendars. Good morning. It's Monday, June 1st. Welcome to the morning show. I'm Chris Sumner, and I'm happy to be back after an extended weekend break. Speaking of the weekend, what kept you busy? I had quite a bit on the go, and we'll share all about it in 10 minutes. Carla Hersina was back in studio Saturday morning to answer your gardening questions, including one from Betty and McGregor about her apple tree. We'll have a listen to the easy remedy that Carla suggested for the issue after 7 o'clock. And that's just a couple of the things we'll chat about around the morning show breakfast table. Let's get things rolling. It's 6 o'clock.
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2: Good morning. I'm Carly Coop. Happy Monday. The heat warning may have ended, but we've got some warm temperatures ahead. We'll get you some weather details coming up. The rural municipality of Hanover has hired a second community safety officer. Spokesperson Paul Weeb tells us who has joined their other CSO, Trevor Schellenberg.
3: A gentleman by the name of Tim Huska. He has a background in policing. He's retired from his policing career. He's taken on a second career. So we're really thrilled with that. We feel he was the right fit for this position.
2: Schellenberg says Tim Huska has so far been a great addition, knowing the two of them work well together. Huska adds he is excited to be working in Hanover. From managing a top-performing dairy operation to raising a family, a local woman is being recognized for her leadership, dedication, and passion. Here is reporter Darcy Wilkinson with the story.
4: Paige Dewick says her passion for animals started early, spending much of her childhood working around farms to support her love of horses. Later, she says she began farming alongside her father-in-law and gradually took on more responsibility within the operation.
5: Over those years, the dairy has become mine to manage, so his dad was super great to take over from. So the breeding, I learned how to breed and do all the breeding and culling and treating and herd management, herd health, barn improvements, all that is, so yeah, the dairy barn's my hub.
4: Dewick says she hopes to inspire women to pursue what they love and reminds them that skill and passion matter far more than gender. I'm Darcy Wilkinson.
2: Wildlife Haven Rehabilitation Center in Ildershane is urging people to call before rescuing baby bunnies found in their yards. The center says mother rabbits often stay away from their nests during the day and return only at dawn and dusk to feed their young. Communications coordinator Kelly O'Donnell offers advice.
6: The best thing you can do if you're unsure at all is just give us a call, because we're super experienced with walking people through signs to look for of whether an animal actually needs help or not.
2: Wildlife Haven currently has 55 baby bunnies in care and says many baby animals brought in each spring are not actually orphaned. The Community Pathway Project is now underway in St. Anne. Development manager for the town, John DeRoche, says the project was committed to by council in 2025 after receiving a $300,000 grant from the government.
7: Currently installing an active pedestrian corridor that will connect Central Avenue to the New St. Anne Co-op Marketplace. And with that work, we're doing a lot of LDS replacements and a lot of underground work prior to the pathway.
2: DeRoche says the pathway will be approximately 10 feet wide and designed to accommodate a variety of users.

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0: A mix of sun and cloud today with a slight chance of showers late this morning and this afternoon with a risk of a thunderstorm. The wind will be from the south at 20 kilometers an hour and we can expect a high of 28, humidex of 33. Partly cloudy tonight and 13 with the wind from the south at 20 kilometers an hour. Tomorrow, a mix of sun and cloud and 29 degrees. And cloudy on Wednesday with a good chance of showers and 22. Thursday, sunny and 21. Sunshine for Friday and a high of 23. And the sun continues Saturday with 30 degrees expected. And more of the same on Sunday with a high of 33. 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

0: That's Dolly Parton with Peace Train rolling out of the station to start today's morning show. It's Monday, June 1st. I'm Chris Sumner, and the heat wave is over or will be over in the next day or two, depending on where you are in southern Manitoba. Unsettled conditions will be the theme to start the week. More on that in just a little bit. While my weekend was a full one, you may have noticed I took Friday off so I could head out to the camper a day early. You may recall Thursday and Friday were smoking hot, so I was very happy we have a pool at the campground to cool off in. Now, I came back Saturday morning to meet my parents at my house. We were all attending my niece's year-end dance recital, which she nailed. By the way, her ballet performance was my favorite of her two pieces. After that, it was quickly unload all the stuff my parents had been storing on the farm into my new shed. They brought it all back down so that we could do that on Saturday. Now, the evening, I was at a surprise 65th birthday party, which was a ton of fun. Sunday morning was golf with the guys, and it was a perfect morning for it yesterday. Boy, sunshine, a breeze, temperatures already into the low 20s when we teed off. And then I got home, took a breath, made some lunch, had a nap, did a quick grocery run, took Charlie for a walk, and then I just quickly deflated on the couch and watched a movie last night. And here we are together again. The heat wave, it's ending or over, depending on where you call home in southern Manitoba. And we have several days worth of shower and thunderstorm chances ahead. We'll look at the forecast in about 10 minutes. Music on the way from Johnny Swim, the Ennis Sisters, and Steve Bell after these.
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Da-da-da, that was Johnny Swim, Take the World. Perfect song to start off our Monday morning. I'm Eva Hyde. How was your weekend? Did you get out there, enjoy some of that beautiful weather? Heading into the weekend on Friday, I spotted an SUV driving through town with a great big canoe strapped to the roof. It was a gorgeous weekend for getting out on the water. Maybe still a little cool for a full swim, depending on what your tolerance is. But for paddling, boating, or just relaxing by the lake, it was pretty much ideal for that.

0: I made a few more trips to the greenhouse this weekend. At this point, I think I just need to stop going because every visit I seem to end up with another flat or two that comes home with me. There's always something else that catches my eye. This weekend, I was trying to focus on perennials, looking for those plants that are going to come back year after year. Of course, that did eventually lead me to the hydrangeas. I couldn't resist. And now I'm just looking forward to seeing how everything's going to fill in over time and what that's going to look like once it's all established. And with some rain in the forecast this week, hopefully all of those new additions are going to get nicely settled into their new homes. So what are you growing in your garden this year? Tomatoes or flowers? Maybe a few things you weren't planning on buying but somehow came home with anyway. If you're looking for ideas or wondering how to give your plants the best start, Lawn and Garden host Carla Hersina, she has plenty of advice every Saturday morning beginning at 9:15. Well, it is Monday morning and we're going to take a look at the weather forecast for this week next.
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2: The warmest conditions of the recent heat wave now in the rear view, heading into a few days of unsettled conditions. A mix of sun and cloud today, small chance of showers and the risk of a thunderstorm. High 28 and feeling like 33. Partly cloudy tonight, overnight low 13. Tuesday, a mix of sun and cloud, wind south 30 and a high of 29. Wednesday, cloudy, good chance of showers, high 22. Thursday, sunny and 21. Friday, sunny and a high of 23. It's currently 10 in Sprague, 15 in Winnipeg, Steinbach, Richer, and Kleefeld also 15. Wind is light from the south-southeast, and the relative humidity is 85%. Stay informed with the full 7-day forecast on the Lowen Body Shop local weather page on the Steinbach online app.
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3: Farmers have had a hard time getting this year's crop in the ground, some producers dealing with cool, wet conditions. In Saskatchewan, in the northeast and east central area, excess moisture is making it nearly impossible to seed efficiently. Jeremy Welter farms in the Kerrobert area. He's vice president of APAS.
4: I've talked to people that said, you know, their GPS has kind of been a waste and really underutilized this year because they spend more time turning around potholes trying not to suck than actually seeding in straight lines. Buddy just applied a PA towards the east a little bit, figures he's on track to lose between 10 and 15% of his acres. You know, he said he's one of the lucky ones.
3: APAS says these conditions highlight the need for timely, clear communication from SCIC and government. A weather system moving across the prairies is expected to continue bringing periods of rain and thunderstorm activity for the next few days. For Golden West, I'm Glendale Allen Vossler.
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5: Head coach of the Transcona Railer Express, the MMJHL champions, Derek Gagnon, says they couldn't get to where they are today without the support of those players from Eastman. And he says they've had a massive impact on the program.
6: Oh, it's amazing. As the Transcona Railer Express, we've always relied on Eastman players to fulfill our roster. Transcona is not the biggest area in Winnipeg, and we're not necessarily growing as well. So hockey players aren't plentiful, if you will. So players from Oak Bank and surrounding areas in Eastman area, like Lorette, et cetera, Steinbach, they've always complemented our program quite well.
5: The Express are hoping that many of those players will return for next season so they can make another run at a final. In the 2026 IIHF Ice Hockey World Championship, Norway stunned Canada 3-2 in overtime to claim bronze. Elsewhere, Finland captured gold. In the Manitoba Junior Baseball League, Carillon defeated St. Boniface 9-4 and 7-3. An American Association of Baseball, the Winnipeg Gold Eyes wrapped up their road trip losing to Chicago 14-7, while in Major League Baseball, the Blue Jays lost to Baltimore 9-5. For your scores, stories, and all things sports, check out the False Front Golf Simulator sports page on SteinbachOnline.com. I'm Dave Anthony.
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0: Monday, June 1st. Thank you for listening to the morning show. And Daniel DeSourcy was back on Made in Manitoba over the weekend, a return visit as he enters a new era in his musical career. We talked about that during the conversation, which you'll be able to hear again tonight on the radio encore of Made in Manitoba. To get you set for that, a snippet of my conversation with Daniel and more of his latest music. That's on the way in 10 minutes. Right now, 6:30.
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2: Good morning. I'm Carly Coop. We've got sunshine ahead, but we do have a chance of a thunderstorm this afternoon. We'll get you some weather details coming up. From managing a top-performing dairy operation to raising a family, a local woman is being recognized for her leadership, dedication, and passion. Paige Duick says her passion for animals started early, spending much of her childhood working around farms to support her love of horses. Later, she says she began farming alongside her father-in-law and gradually took on more responsibility within the operation.
3: Over those years, the dairy has become mine to manage, so his dad was super great to take over from. So the breeding, I learned how to breed and do all the breeding and culling and treating and herd management, herd health, barn improvements, all that is. So yeah, the dairy barn's my hub.
2: Duick says she hopes to inspire women to pursue what they love and to remind them that skill and passion matter far more than gender. Another community safety officer has been hired for the rural municipality of Hanover. Tim Huska has joined Trevor Schellenberg. Schellenberg says it has been a great start.
4: It's been really good. He's been a good fit for us so far. We've worked well together. He brings a lot to the table. Has helped me approach traffic stops and stuff differently. And it's taken a lot of load off of me as far as the bylaw enforcement and trying to juggle staying out on the road as well.
2: Huska comes to Hanover with more than 28 years' experience with the Winnipeg Police Service. Community members gathered at K.R. Barkman Park on Sunday for the Festival for Life, hosted by Life Culture. Executive Director Susan Penner says the event is intended to bring people together while highlighting the importance of supporting one another. Several speakers shared personal stories, touching on topics ranging from supporting single mothers to helping people through difficult circumstances. This year's diaper donations will be shared between Southeast Helping Hands and Life Culture. Wildlife Haven Rehabilitation Center is urging people to call before rescuing baby bunnies found in their yards. With more, here's reporter Judy Peters.
5: Wildlife Communications Coordinator Kelly O'Donnell says mother rabbits often stay away from their nests during the day and return only at dawn and dusk to feed their young.
6: The best thing you can do if you're unsure at all is just give us a call, because we're super experienced with walking people through signs to look for of whether an animal actually needs help or not.
5: Wildlife Haven currently has 55 bunnies in care, and O'Donnell says many baby animals that are brought in each spring are not actually orphaned. I'm Judy Peters.
2: A new pathway project is underway in St. Anne, connecting Central North to the new co-op marketplace. With more, here's reporter Darcy Wilkinson.
7: Development manager for the town, John DeRoche, says the project is an important safety improvement for the community, noting that pedestrians currently have to walk along the shoulder of the road to reach the store. He says that the pathway is being designed for a variety of users.
8: The pathway is going to be approximately 10 feet wide. It is an active pedestrian corridor, so it's designed for pedestrians, cyclists, rollerbladers, all of those things, with some landscaping features to kind

0: to beautify the intersection.
1: DeRoche says crews are aiming to have the project completed by mid-June. I'm Darcy Wilkinson.
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2: A mix of sun and cloud today with a slight chance of showers late this morning and this afternoon, with a risk of a thunderstorm. The wind will be from the south at 20 kilometers an hour, and we can expect a high of 28, humidex of 33. Partly cloudy tonight and 13 with the wind from the south at 20 kilometers an hour. Tomorrow, a mix of sun and cloud and 29 degrees. And cloudy on Wednesday with a good chance of showers and 22. Thursday, sunny and 21. Sunshine for Friday and a high of 23. And the sun continues Saturday with 30 degrees expected. And more of the same on Sunday with a high of 33. For the latest local weather updates, visit the Lowen Body Shop weather page on Steinbeck Online. I'm Carly Coop.

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0: That was the song Best of Me, one of the newest from Daniel DeSourcy, who returned to Made in Manitoba over the weekend. The LaBroquerie-based singer-songwriter is beginning a new creative chapter, placing a renewed focus on writing songs from a personal context. Best of Me shows signs of that transition. So what's next? And when will we hear these new songs featuring this new sound that Daniel's been working on?
1: I think once I release these new songs, people are probably going to be shocked a little bit because of the sound change. But like I said, they're all very fun songs. I think they put you in a good mood. So it's when I wrote these songs, I kind of had the image of performing them at festivals, because festivals are probably my favorite type of shows. So while I was writing these, I kind of had the feeling like festival type of vibe, how they would sound in that setting. There's a lot of genres that are indie songs. A lot of indie stuff, synth stuff, pop, rock. My plan is to just try to perform as much as I can this summer and really focus on putting a show together and not just putting a bunch of songs in a set and playing them live. Cause you know, like that's kind of what I used to do. Just take a bunch of covers and like top 40 hits and just put them in a set and play them so people are happy they're listening to old hits and that kind of stuff. But I think at this stage in my life, I kind of want to focus more on original stuff. So that's my plan for this summer, is just do more original music, not focus too much on covers. I get you have to do covers sometimes because that's just how it is, but I want to do more original stuff and focus more on that. I want to record those songs as fast as possible because I want to release them. I want to get some videos done, maybe travel somewhere to perform. I have big plans for this next chapter, and only time will tell, I guess.
0: Daniel DeSourcy was back on Made in Manitoba as we explored some of his newest music while also looking ahead to a new era he's entering in with a new sound. You can join us for the Radio Encore tonight at 10:35 p.m. And you can also find the latest episode of Made in Manitoba anytime online at podcastville.ca. Unsettled conditions will be the theme for the next 2 or 3 days. Multiple chances of showers and thunderstorms, potentially on Tuesday, the first chance of severe thunderstorm activity.

0: across the region. How about we have a look at the forecast?
1: 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And Ronald McDonald House stays with them.
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0: The warmest conditions of the recent heat wave now in the rear view, heading into a few days of unsettled conditions. A mix of sun and cloud today, small chance of showers, and the risk of a thunderstorm. High

0: 28 and feeling like 33. Partly cloudy tonight, overnight low 13. Tuesday, a mix of sun and cloud, wind south 30 and a high of 29. Wednesday, cloudy, good chance of showers, high 22. Thursday, sunny and 21. Friday, sunny and a high of 23. It's currently 10 in Sprague, 15 in Winnipeg, Steinbach, Richer, and Kleefeld also 15. Wind is light from the south-southeast, and the relative humidity is 85%. Stay informed with the full 7-day forecast on the Lowen Body Shop local weather page on the Steinbach online app.
1: Hello, I'm Pastor Mark Sawatsky from the Bethel Brook Teller Mennonite Church. A moment of meditation from the Upper Room Devotional Guide. The Bible reading today is from Mark 9, verse 7. A cloud appeared and covered them, and a voice came from the cloud. This is my Son, whom I love. Listen to him. Thought for the day. Today I will listen for my shepherd's voice over the clamor of the world.

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2: Farmers have had a hard time getting this year's crop in the ground. Some producers dealing with cool, wet conditions. In Saskatchewan, in the northeast and east central area, excess moisture is making it nearly impossible to seed efficiently. Jeremy Welter farms in the Kerrobert area. He's vice president of APAS.
3: I've talked to people that said, you know, their GPS has kind of been a waste and really underutilized this year because they spend more time turning around potholes trying not to suck than actually seeding in straight lines. But he just applied a PA towards the east a little bit, figures he's on track to lose between 10 and 15% of his acres. You know, he said he's one of the lucky ones.
2: APAS says these conditions highlight the need for timely, clear communication from SCIC and government. A weather system moving across the prairies is expected to continue bringing periods of rain and thunderstorm activity for the next few days. For Golden West, I'm Glenda Lee Allen-Vossler.

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1: Attention livestock producers. Margins have never been higher, so don't leave them unprotected. Ensure your

0: Monday, June 1st, and turn the page on a new month, the last month of school, and a lot of summer vacation plans starting to kick off over the course of the next 30 days. I'm Chris Sumner, and over the weekend, we had another episode of the Lawn and Garden Journal. Host Carla Hersina in studio to answer your questions, and we had a number of callers this past Saturday morning, including Betty from McGregor, who had a pressing question about protecting her apple trees to ensure maximum fruit in the fall. The question and Carla's answer in 10 minutes. Right now, 7 o'clock.
1: Now, your Steinbeck Online News.
2: Good morning. Happy Monday. I'm Carly Coop. We've got a risk of a thunderstorm this afternoon.

0: get you some weather details coming up. Another community safety officer has been hired for the rural municipality of Hanover. With more, here is reporter Shannon Duick.
1: Tim Huska has joined Trevor Schellenberg. Schellenberg says it has been a great start.
2: It's been really good. He's been a good fit for us so far. We've worked well together. He brings a lot to the table. Has helped me approach traffic stops and stuff differently. And it's taken a lot of load off of me as far as the bylaw enforcement and trying to juggle staying out on the road as well.
1: Huska comes to Hanover with more than 28 years' experience with Winnipeg Police Service. I'm Shannon Duick.
0: With 55 baby bunnies already admitted this spring, Wildlife Haven is reminding us that finding a baby bunny alone does not necessarily mean it needs help. With more, here's reporter Judy Peters.
3: Kelly O'Donnell is a communications coordinator at Wildlife Haven in Ile-de-Shane. She says mother rabbits often stay away from their nests during the day to avoid drawing predators.
4: It's a bit of a misconception, right? People see these little baby bunnies and they think, oh, they must be orphaned, but realistically, they're perfectly fine. Their mom is caring for them from a distance.
3: If you encounter baby animals and are unsure if they need help, O'Donnell encourages you to call the wildlife intake line before intervening. I'm Judy Peters.
0: A farmer from Kleefeld is encouraging women to do what they love. Paige Duick of Four Oaks Farm says confidence and experience helped her recognize the unique strengths women bring to farming operations. And she says she wants to be an example for younger women entering agriculture.
5: Like, I'm a wife, but I'm a farmer. So just trying to, you know, teach women that it's not your place to be the wife or the child bearer, that you can be the farmer and those things.
0: Duick's commitment to detail and herd health has helped Four Oak Farms consistently rank among the province's top dairy operations for quality. Community members gathered at K.R. Barkman Park on Sunday for the Festival for Life, hosted by Life Culture. Executive Director Susan Penner says the event is intended to bring people together while highlighting the importance of supporting one another. Several speakers shared personal stories, touching on topics ranging from supporting single mothers to helping people through difficult circumstances. This year's diaper donations will be shared between Southeast Helping Hands and Life Culture. A new pathway project is underway in St. Anne, connecting Central Avenue to the new co-op marketplace. With more, here is reporter Darcy Wilkinson.
6: Development manager for the town, John DeRoche, says the project is an important safety improvement for the community, noting that

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0: A mix of sun and cloud today with a slight chance of showers late this morning and this afternoon, with a risk of a thunderstorm. The wind will be from the south at 20 kilometers an hour, and we can expect a high of 28, humidex of 33. Partly cloudy tonight and 13 with the wind from the south at 20 kilometers an hour. Tomorrow, a mix of sun and cloud and 29 degrees. And cloudy on Wednesday with a good chance of showers and 22. Thursday, sunny and 21. Sunshine for Friday and a high of 23. And the sun continues Saturday with 30 degrees expected. And more of the same on Sunday with a high of 33. For the latest local weather updates, visit the Lowen Body Shop weather page on Steinbeck Online. 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

0: Bruno Mars, Just the Way You Are on Monday's morning show. It's June 1st, and we are looking at unsettled conditions the next few days with multiple chances of showers and thunderstorm activity, perhaps even our first general feel for severe thunderstorm risk on Tuesday. Forecast coming up momentarily. I'm Chris Sumner. Thank you for being here around the morning show breakfast table. And thank you for being part of the conversation this past Saturday morning during the Lawn and Garden Journal, in particular, Betty from McGregor, who called in to ask this question of host Carla Hersina.
1: Okay, I'm wondering, when is the best time to spray the apple tree blossoms to prevent bugs or worms in your fruit?
2: If you're wanting to prevent the apple maggots, you would be putting your apple maggot traps in now. So this is the time now that you want to get your apple maggot traps up into them, because you want to get them, like their apple trees and everything are starting to flower now, and you want to get the apple maggot traps up now before the flowers or the blossoms start dropping.
1: Should I spray the flowers with some malathion or something?
2: No. If you spray right now with that, you're probably not going to get very much fruit. You sometimes will abort your fruit if you do that. Okay? You don't want to do that. Don't do that.
1: Okay.
2: Creating the apple maggot trap or deterring the apple maggots from coming up into the tree is, the apple maggot traps are basically tanglefoot on red orbs that have a pheromone that cause the insect to fly, and it's attracted to it because it's attracting to the scent of the fruit development that's in there. So as the flower starts to drop, already the flower drops, and then where that flower was, you have a development of a fruit going to happen. So you want the insect to go to the sticky trap and not to the developing fruit.
0: And with how many apple trees I've seen blossoming around town, it's definitely time to get those apple maggot traps ready to go and on the tree trunks. Thank you, Betty from McGregor, for calling Carla Hersina during the Lawn and Garden Journal Saturday morning. It's that easy, and now it's your turn. Whatever question is on your mind with planting season winding down in our yards, give her a shout starting at 9:15 this Saturday morning, 1-800-374-3315. Well, it is officially over almost for all of southern Manitoba. I'm referring to the heat wave that we've been enjoying over the last week or so. Seasonal conditions to even below expected a couple of days this week. How about we have a look at the forecast after this?
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5: A mix of sun and cloud today with a slight chance of showers late this morning and this afternoon, with a risk of a thunderstorm. The wind will be from the south at 20 kilometers an hour, and we can expect a high of 28, humidex of 33. Partly cloudy tonight and 13 with the wind from the south at 20 kilometers an hour. Tomorrow, a mix of sun and cloud and 29 degrees. And cloudy on Wednesday with a good chance of showers and 22. Thursday, sunny and 21. Sunshine for Friday and a high of 23. And the sun continues Saturday with 30 degrees expected. And more of the same on Sunday with a high of 33. For the latest local weather updates, visit the Lowen Body Shop weather page on Steinbeck Online. I'm Carly Coop.

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2: Good Monday morning. It's June 1st. I'm Chris Sumner. You're listening to The Morning Show on AM 1250 Radio. A mix of sun and cloud today. Small chance of showers late this morning and this afternoon alongside the risk of a thunderstorm. One more warm day today. High 28 and feeling like 33 with a UV index of 8 or high. Perhaps you spied this story over the weekend at SteinbeckOnline.com. Durocan Steinbeck is hosting its grand opening to the public today. It begins at 11 a.m. And we had the opportunity to speak with Daniel Kolba.
3: June 1st, we go grand opening live. We want to do a ribbon cutting. And we would love to see the general public of Steinbeck to come and see our beautiful new office that has been put together with the Shankles, I believe. And it looks great. It's beautiful. And I think everyone's going to love it.
2: Again, the grand opening and ribbon cutting, prize giveaways, local treats, and lots of fun today at the grand opening of Durocan Steinbeck. Now, Durocan is a Manitoba-based environmental testing company, and they would love to see you starting at 11 a.m. this morning. We're going to be on location. And where will that be? 40 Northgate Drive in Steinbeck. Well, we're going to share the latest in local news and weather. Carly Koop is standing by in just a few minutes.

0: In Manitoba, we look out for each other. It's what makes us the friendly province. 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Let's raise wages so we can keep and attract the people who keep public services going. It's time to pay all workers fairly. That's the Manitoba way. A message from MGEU.
1: Good morning. It's Monday, June 1st, and my question today, does the countdown to the last day of school start this morning? Will those red X's begin showing up on calendars in the kitchen today and beyond as the kiddos check off those days until the start of summer vacation? Now, for many school divisions in the province, the last day of school is the final day of the month. That's Tuesday, June 30th. So by my count, including today, that means only 22 days to go. Let's go to the newsroom. It's 7:30.
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3: Good morning. I'm Carly Coop. Happy Monday. The heat warning may have ended, but we've got some warm temperatures ahead. We'll get you some weather details coming up. The rural municipality of Hanover has hired a second community safety officer. Spokesperson Paul Weeb tells us who has joined their other CSO, Trevor Schellenberg.
4: A gentleman by the name of Tim Huska. He has a background in policing. He's retired from his policing career and has taken on a second career. So we're really thrilled with that. We feel he was the right fit for this position.
3: Schellenberg says Tim Huska has so far been a great addition, knowing the two of them work well together. Huska adds he is excited to be working in Hanover. From managing a top-performing dairy operation to raising a family, a local woman is being recognized for her leadership, dedication, and passion. Here is reporter Darcy Wilkinson with the story.
5: Paige Duick says her passion for animals started early, spending much of her childhood working around farms to support her love of horses. Later, she says she began farming alongside her father-in-law and gradually took on more responsibility within the operation.
6: Over those years, the dairy has become mine to manage, so his dad was super great to take over from. So the breeding, I learned how to breed and do all the breeding and culling and treating and herd management, herd health, barn improvements, all that is. So yeah, the dairy barn's my hub.
5: Duick says she hopes to inspire women to pursue what they love and remember

0: reminds them that skill and passion matter far more than gender. I'm Darcy Wilkinson.
1: Wildlife Haven Rehabilitation Center in Eldershane is urging people to call before rescuing baby bunnies found in their yards. The center says mother rabbits often stay away from their nests during the day and return only at dawn and dusk to feed their young. Communications coordinator Kelly O'Donnell offers advice.
2: The best thing you can do if you're unsure at all is just give us a call, because we're super experienced with walking people through signs to look for of whether an animal actually needs help or not.
1: Wildlife Haven currently has 55 baby bunnies in care and says many baby animals brought in each spring are not actually orphaned. The Community Pathway Project is now underway in St. Anne. Development manager for the town, John DeRoche, says the project was committed to by council in 2025 after receiving a $300,000 grant from the government.
3: We're currently installing an active pedestrian corridor that will connect Central Avenue to the new St. Anne Co-op Marketplace. And with that work, we're doing a lot of LDS replacements and a lot of underground work prior to the pathway.
1: DeRoche says the pathway will be approximately 10 feet wide and designed to accommodate a variety of users. He says that the goal is to have the project completed by mid-June. Community members gathered at K.R. Barkman Park on Sunday for the Festival of Life, hosted by Life Culture. Executive Director Susan Penner says the event is intended to bring people together while highlighting the importance of supporting one another. Several speakers shared personal stories, touching on topics ranging from supporting single mothers to helping people through difficult circumstances. This year's diaper donations will be shared between Southeast Helping Hands and Life Culture. Start your day with coffee in one hand and our community's top stories in the other. 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
1: A mix of sun and cloud today with a slight chance of showers late this morning and this afternoon, with a risk of a thunderstorm. The wind will be from the south at 20 kilometers an hour, and we can expect a high of 28, humidex of 33. Partly cloudy tonight and 13 with the wind from the south at 20 kilometers an hour. Tomorrow, a mix of sun and cloud and 29 degrees. And cloudy on Wednesday with a good chance of showers and 22. Thursday, sunny and 21. Sunshine for Friday and a high of 23. And the sun continues Saturday with 30 degrees expected. And more of the same on Sunday with a high of 33. For the latest local weather updates, visit the Lowen Body Shop weather page on Steinbeck Online. I'm Carly Coop.
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10: Farmers have had a hard time getting this year's crop in the ground. Some producers dealing with cool, wet conditions. In Saskatchewan, in the northeast and east central area, excess moisture is making it nearly impossible to seed efficiently. Jeremy Welter farms in the Kerrobert area. He's vice president of APAS.
11: I've talked to people that said, you know, their GPS has kind of been a waste and really underutilized this year because they spend more time turning around potholes trying not to suck than actually seeding in straight lines. Buddy just decided to PA towards the east a little bit, figures he's on track to lose between 10 and 15% of his acres. You know, he said he's one of the lucky ones.
10: APAS says these conditions highlight the need for timely, clear communication

0: Tracks lose between 10 and 15% of his acres. You know, he said he's one of the lucky ones.
1: APAS says these conditions highlight the need for timely, clear communication from SCIC and government. A weather system moving across the prairies is expected to continue bringing periods of rain and thunderstorm activity for the next few days. For Golden West, I'm Glendalee Allen-Vossler.
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4: We'll hear from champion coach in the MMJHL, Derek Gagnon. We'll also check in with the Carillon Sultans in the Manitoba Junior Baseball League. The 2026 IIHF Ice Hockey World Championships wrapped up. We'll also check in on the Gold Eyes and the Blue Jays. It's all coming up in your AM 1250 sports next.
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4: Head coach of the Transcona Railer Express, the MMJHL champions, Derek Gagnon, says they couldn't get to where they are today without the support of those players from Eastman. And he says they've had a massive impact on the program.
6: Oh, that's amazing. As the Transcona Railer Express, we've always relied on Eastman players to fulfill our roster. Transcona is not the biggest area in Winnipeg, and we're not necessarily growing as well. So hockey players aren't plentiful, if you will. So players from Oak Bank and surrounding areas in Eastman area, like Lorette, et cetera, they've always complemented our program quite well.
4: The Express are hoping that many of those players will return for next season so they can make another run at a final. In the 2026 IIHF Ice Hockey World Championship, Norway stunned Canada 3-2 in overtime to claim bronze. Elsewhere, Finland captured gold. In the Manitoba Junior Baseball League, Carillon defeated St. Boniface 9-4 and 7-3. An American Association of Baseball, the Winnipeg Gold Eyes wrapped up their road trip losing to Chicago 14-7, while in Major League Baseball, the Blue Jays lost to Baltimore 9-5. For your scores, stories, and all things sports, check out the False Front Golf Simulator sports page on SteinbeckOnline.com. I'm Dave Anthony.
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11: This is AM 1250 Radio. Good Monday morning. It's June 1st, and we are celebrating a grand opening in Steinbeck today. Duracan Steinbeck. It's a Manitoba-based environmental testing company. They had a soft opening last week, but their official grand opening is today, and all of us are invited to check out their new office and testing facility at 40 Northgate Drive in Steinbeck. Now, the grand opening is this morning, starting at 11 a.m., local treats, prize giveaways, and lots of fun. Our friend Corny Rempel

0: spoke with Daniel Kolba about the grand opening and also what they do at Durocan Steinbach.
1: We're a laboratory group established here in Manitoba, and we focus on environmental and hazardous materials testing. Water, soil, asbestos, mold, radon, you name it, we test it. And we focus on having the best pricing and the fastest turnarounds that we can. And not only can we test it, we're also one of the few operations, I believe, in Canada that actually has technicians that can come right to your house to do the test. Most labs don't offer that. We're a fast-growing company in Manitoba, and we've always had an expansion plan, and Steinbach has always been on our radar, and we're ready to go there.
2: That's a lot of different things that you do testing for. Is this both for commercial and residential?
1: Yeah, commercial, residential, agriculture, any industry we service.
0: And Daniel, how about you tell us about the grand opening today? What do you have planned? Again, we know it starts at 11 a.m., so what's on the agenda at 40 Northgate Drive in Steinbach?
1: June 1st, we go grand opening live. We want to do a ribbon cutting. And we would love to see the general public of Steinbach to come and see our beautiful new office that has been put together with the Shankles, I believe. And it looks great. It's beautiful. And I think everyone's going to love it.
2: It is a beautiful building there with Shinkle Properties. And you're in that same building there. I'm going to be there for the grand opening on June 1st. Going to be there from 11 to 1. I understand that you're going to be having some refreshments there from local places like Old Church Bakery and Stone City Coffee.
1: Absolutely. We really want to bring the community together. We're all about community in the areas we work. So we're going to have local establishments, coffee, cookies, muffins. And anyone in the area is welcome to come down, have some refreshment, and that we can show them some microscopes, some testing, and it's just a fun time.
2: That is fascinating. I understand you're also going to be giving away some prizes at the grand opening.
1: I don't remember exactly or know the full list of prizes, but I will tell you, I signed the checks on them, and there's a lot of expensive stuff we're going to be giving out. So come down, put your name in a hat, and you might walk out with a TV or, I don't know, something else big.
0: That is Daniel Kolba from Durocan Steinbach, a Manitoba-based environmental testing company, which as of today will officially have a new office in Steinbach, 40 Northgate Drive. The grand opening begins this morning at 11 a.m., and we are all invited. Local treats, giveaways, and lots of fun, and they would love to see you there.

0: That's Lady A, and I run to you on this Monday morning show. It is June 1st. Yes, the 1st of June, Eva. So how are you feeling as we turn the calendar to a new month?
1: Well, I'm pretty excited for June. This feels like this is the first real summer.
0: Mm-hmm.
1: Well, we've got a week behind us now, but I think June, the entire month, that's we've got so much to look forward to.
0: So in your house, when the kids were still at home and in grade school,
1: yeah.
0: Do you remember when they started counting down the days to the end of school? Was it as soon as June arrived, or was it later in the month?
1: Oh, absolutely. As soon as June arrived, and actually the teachers would say, like, nobody can focus in June.
0: Yeah.
1: We don't leave a lot of learning to be done in June because we just can't focus. We're waiting for that summer holidays.
0: I've heard that from my brother, who is an educator, and he's been a teacher for many, many years. Yeah. June 1st hits, and it's like a different gear hits.
1: Yeah.
0: And it's, unless you're in high school.
1: Right.
0: Because with exams, you got to focus up.
1: It's pretty important.
0: Right through the end of the month. So everything on today's Did You Know related to June. Eva, so we'll start with multiple choice.
1: Okay.
0: The world's largest sports championship and event begins later this month.

0: It's being hosted in cities, multiple mm-hmm. cities in Canada, the United States, and Mexico. So what sport is this championship for? Hockey, basketball, or soccer? Remember, largest in the world, being largest hosted in multiple countries, multiple cities.
1: I'm going to say soccer.
0: You are correct. Mm-hmm. FIFA World Cup begins on June 11th, and I know we've got a lot of listeners that are very excited about it. Now, on June 21st, Eva, do we recognize the summer solstice or the summer equinox?
1: Equinox.
0: On June 21st, Eva, we're going to recognize the summer solstice.
1: Oh, come on now.
0: The most hours of daylight
1: year. That's right. It's June. The first day of summer officially.
0: It is, yes. Yeah. It is the first day of astronomical summer because meteorologists consider June, July, and August, the entire months, as summer. And we'll wrap up with this one, Eva. True or false, June, in fact, has three official birthstones. True or false?
1: I should know this because I celebrate a birthday in June.
0: Yes, you do.
1: Three official?
0: Yeah,
1: there are a few. I'm going to say yes.
0: You're correct.
1: That
0: it is true. Yeah, there actually are 3 months over the course of the year that have multiple birthstones. June is one of them. Any idea what one of those three? Can you give me any of those three birthstones for June?
1: You know what? There's a pink.
0: Pinky one.
1: Yeah, there's a pinky one. I don't quite know. And was it a pearl?
0: Yeah, pearl is one. Yeah. So there you go. Pearl is one. The other two are, what do you think?
1: No, go ahead.
0: Moonstone.
1: Okay.
0: Which is a blue that is very reflective. Mm-hmm. And then alexandrite, which I guess depending on the light could be kind of pinky.
1: Yeah.
0: It seems to have kind of a purplish
1: That's
0: hue.
1: The one I was thinking of. Yeah,
0: so those are the three official birthstones.
1: There's a lot of options. So if you have a June birthday and you're getting a family ring, which is your favorite.
0: Exactly. And now we know a little bit more June as we head toward 8.
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0: It's Monday, June 1st, and the heat wave for parts of southern Manitoba has officially ended. For other parts, it will continue for another couple of days. But right across the region, we are expecting unsettled conditions to be the theme to start the month of June. So just how unsettled, and could there be a severe thunderstorm risk over the next couple of days? I'll answer those questions in 10 minutes. Right now, 8 o'clock.
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9: Good morning. I'm Carly Coop. We've got sunshine ahead, but we do have a chance of a thunderstorm this afternoon. We'll get you some weather details coming up. From managing a top-performing dairy operation to raising a family, a local woman is being recognized for her leadership, dedication, and passion. Paige Dewick says her passion for animals started early, spending much of her childhood working around farms to support her love of horses. Later, she says she began farming alongside her father-in-law and gradually took on more responsibility within the operation.
10: Over those years, the dairy has become mine to manage, so his dad was super great to take over from. So the breeding, I learned how to breed and do all the breeding and culling and treating and herd management, herd health, barn improvements, all that is, so yeah, the dairy barn's my hub.
9: Dewick says she hopes to inspire women to pursue what they love and to remind them that skill and passion matter far more than gender. Another community safety officer has been hired for the rural municipality of Hanover. Tim Huska has joined Trevor Schellenberg. Schellenberg says it has been a great start.
11: It's been really good. He's been a good fit for us so far. We've worked well together. He brings a lot to the table. Has helped me just approach traffic stops and stuff differently. And it's taken a lot of load off of me as far as the bylaw enforcement and trying to juggle staying out on the road as well.
9: Huska comes to Hanover with more than 28 years experience with the Winnipeg Police Service. Community members gathered at K.R. Barkman Park on Sunday for the Festival for Life, hosted by Life Culture. Executive Director Susan Penner says the event is intended to bring people together while highlighting the importance of supporting one another. Several speakers shared personal stories, touching on topics ranging from supporting single mothers to helping people through difficult circumstances. This year's diaper donations will be shared between Southeast Helping Hands and Life Culture. Wildlife Haven Rehabilitation Center is urging people to call before rescuing baby bunnies found in their yards. With more, here's reporter Judy Peters.
12: Wildlife Communications Coordinator Kelly O'Donnell says mother rabbits often stay away from their nests during the day and return only at dawn and dusk to feed their young.
13: The best thing you can do if you're unsure at all is just give us a call, because we're super experienced with walking people through signs to look for of whether an animal actually needs help or not.
12: Wildlife Haven currently has 55 bunnies in care, and O'Donnell

0: Says many baby animals that are brought in each spring are not actually orphaned. I'm Judy Peters.
1: A new pathway project is underway in St. Anne, connecting Central North to the new co-op marketplace. With more, here's reporter Darcy Wilkinson.
2: Development manager for the town, John DeRoche, says the project is an important safety improvement for the community, noting that pedestrians currently have to walk along the shoulder of the road to reach the store. He says that the pathway is being designed for a variety of users.
3: Pathway is going to be

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0: A mix of sun and cloud today with a slight chance of showers late this morning and this afternoon, with a risk of a thunderstorm. The wind will be from the south at 20 kilometers an hour, and we can expect a high of 28, humidex of 33. Partly cloudy tonight and 13 with the wind from the south at 20 kilometers an hour. Tomorrow, a mix of sun and cloud and 29 degrees. And cloudy on Wednesday with a good chance of showers and 22. Thursday, sunny and 21. Sunshine for Friday and a high of 23. And the sun continues Saturday with 30 degrees expected. And more of the same on Sunday with a high of 33. For the latest local weather updates, visit the Lowen Body Shop weather page on Steinbeck Online. 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

0: A cover of the Crosby, Stills, and Nash song, Brandon's Bounty, a past Made in Manitoba guest with Wasted on the Way on this Monday, June 1st. After a stretch of well above average temperatures over the next day or two, all of southern Manitoba will be coming out of the heat wave that we have been enjoying, and we're already into a period of time that will feature unsettled conditions. Forecast in about 10 minutes. Well, we are in for a transition this week out of that heat wave we've enjoyed the last while. This unsettled pattern is beginning today, and our return to seasonal temperatures to even slightly below will happen by Wednesday right across the region. Westman already into a cooler flow than the Red River Valley in southeastern Manitoba. Daytime highs between those regions will be 5 to 7 degrees different, so cooler in Westman and much warmer today and tomorrow in areas further east. You've probably heard me mention a few times this unsettled conditions theme that will start the week, and that's courtesy of a very slow-moving low-pressure system that has been bringing rounds of rainfall to parts of BC, Alberta, and southwestern Saskatchewan over the weekend. Still doing so, by the way. As it spins counterclockwise this morning, it's triggering some shower and thunderstorm activity over southern Manitoba. Mostly, though, over the southwestern part of the province, there's been some spotty shower activity in the Red River Valley, but that's about as far east as it's gone. The main event will come tomorrow as the cold front with this surface low moves through the region and into the warm, humid air mass in place. It's a very typical summer setup for severe thunderstorm development, so that risk will be late Tuesday afternoon into later Tuesday evening. Now, behind the low's passage, we're expecting a return to calmer conditions Thursday through Saturday. Temperatures rebounding from the low 20s on Wednesday to potentially 30 or more by the time the weekend arrives. So the takeaway this morning, it's time to shift into our usual mode of being aware of summer severe weather risk, especially for those with outdoor activities planned. And again, tomorrow afternoon and evening, the timeline we're looking at for that first wider spread risk of the season.
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0: Those are the argues with the best is yet to be. Well, a lot of us love that summer look, getting a little color, a healthy glow that comes with that tan. And, you know, these days I've been trying to be a little more sun safe. I've actually traded in long hours in the sun for those self-tanning sun lotions that give you a bit of that glow without having to lay outside all afternoon. And I am finding it can be a bit tricky getting it to look even. You really do have to take your time and rub that lotion in properly. And then don't forget to wash your hands afterwards, or you're going to end up with orange palms. And that's not quite the look most of us are going for. But if you are heading outside, one of the biggest things to remember is just not to overdo it. Take little breaks in the shade, giving your skin a chance to cool down. And if you're at the beach or out on the water, it is easy to lose track of time, but you do want to keep an eye on that, because sunscreen doesn't always last as long as we think once water gets involved. So you do want to reapply every couple of hours and stay hydrated. When it's warm out and you're in the sun, that can sneak up on you pretty quickly. So keeping water close by and taking regular sips, that's going to help you feel better at the end of the day. Well, it really is all about enjoying the sunshine these days. I'm not sure how much of the sun we're going to see today, though. There is some rain in the forecast, and we're going to have all the forecast details coming up.
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4: A mix of sun and cloud today with a slight chance of showers late this morning and this afternoon, with a risk of a thunderstorm. The wind will be from the south at 20 kilometers an hour, and we can expect a high of 28, humidex of 33. Partly cloudy tonight and 13 with the wind from the south at 20 kilometers an hour. Tomorrow, a mix of sun and cloud and 29 degrees.

0: The sun continues Saturday with 30 degrees expected, and more of the same on Sunday with a high of 33. For the latest local weather updates, visit the Lowen Body Shop weather page on Steinbach Online. I'm Carly Coop.
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5: Head coach of the Transcona Railer Express, the MMJHL champions, Derek Gagnon, says they couldn't get to where they are today without the support of those players from Eastman. And he says they've had a massive impact on the program.
6: Oh, it's amazing. As the Transcona Railer Express, we've always relied on Eastman players to fulfill our roster. Transcona is not the biggest area in Winnipeg, and we're not necessarily growing as well. So hockey players aren't plentiful, if you will. So players from Oak Bank and surrounding areas in Eastman area, like Lorette, et cetera, Steinbach, they've always complemented our program quite well.
5: The Express are hoping that many of those players will return for next season so they can make another run at a final. In the 2026 IIHF Ice Hockey World Championship, Norway stunned Canada 3-2 in overtime to claim bronze. Elsewhere, Finland captured gold. In the Manitoba Junior Baseball League, Carillon defeated St. Boniface 9-4 and 7-3. An American Association of Baseball, the Winnipeg Gold Eyes wrapped up their road trip losing to Chicago 14-7, while in Major League Baseball, the Blue Jays lost to Baltimore 9-5. 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I'm Dave Anthony.
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2: It's Monday, June 1st, and the latest episodes of the Premier's Report with Wob Kanu and the other side with opposition leader Abhi Khan. You can hear them every Friday beginning at 12:30 p.m. when the ledge is in session. During the most recent conversation reporter Candace Dirksen had with progressive conservative leader Abhi Khan, she asked him for a reaction to the results of an independent survey recently conducted regarding the future of time changes in our province. What did the leader have to say? We'll find out when I share that conversation in about 10 minutes. Right now, 8:30.
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4: Good morning. Happy Monday. I'm Carly Coop. We've got a risk of a thunderstorm this afternoon. We'll get you some weather details coming up. Another community safety officer has been hired for the rural municipality of Hanover. With more, here is reporter Shannon Duick.
5: Tim Huska has joined Trevor Schellenberg. Schellenberg says it has been a great start.
6: It's been really good. He's been a good fit for us so far. We've worked well together. He brings a lot to the table. Has helped me approach traffic stops and stuff differently. And it's taken a lot of load off of me as far as the bylaw enforcement and trying to juggle staying out on the road as well.
5: 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I'm Shannon Duick.
4: With 55 baby bunnies already admitted this spring, Wildlife Haven is reminding us that finding a baby bunny alone does not necessarily mean it needs help. With more, here's reporter Judy Peters.
7: Kelly O'Donnell is a communications coordinator at Wildlife Haven in Île-du-Chêne. She says mother rabbits often stay away from their nest during the day to avoid drawing predators.
8: It's a bit of a misconception, right? People see these little baby bunnies and they think, oh, they must be orphaned, but realistically, they're perfectly fine. Their mom is caring for them from a distance.
7: If you encounter baby animals and are unsure if they need help, O'Donnell encourages you to call the wildlife intake line before intervening. I'm Judy Peters.
4: A farmer from Kleefeld is encouraging women to do what they love. Paige Duick of Four Oaks Farm says confidence and experience helped her recognize the unique strengths women bring to farming operations. And she says she wants to be an example for younger women entering agriculture.
1: Like, I'm a wife, but I'm a farmer. So just trying to, you know, teach women that it's not your place to be the wife or the child bearer, that you can be the farmer and those things.
4: Duick's commitment to detail and herd health has helped Four Oak Farms consistently rank among the province's top dairy operations for quality. Community members gathered at K.R. Barkman Park on Sunday for the Festival for Life, hosted by Life Culture. Executive Director Susan Penner says the event is intended to bring people together while highlighting the importance of supporting one another. Several speakers shared personal stories, touching on topics ranging from supporting single mothers to helping people through difficult circumstances. This year's diaper donations will be shared between Southeast Helping Hands and Life Culture. A new pathway project is underway in St. Anne, connecting Central Avenue to the new co-op marketplace. With more, here is reporter Darcy Wilkinson.
9: Development manager for the town, John DeRoche, says the project is an important safety improvement for the community, noting that pedestrians currently have to walk along the shoulder of the road to reach the store. He says that the pathway is being designed for a variety of users.
10: The pathway is going to be approximately 10 feet wide. It is an active pedestrian corridor, so it's designed for pedestrians, cyclists, rollerbladers, all of those things, with some landscaping features to kind of beautify the intersection.
9: DeRoche says crews are aiming to have the project completed by mid-June. I'm Darcy Wilkinson.
4: Kick off your day the right way with a nutritious breakfast and our community's top stories. The Daily News, presented by Maine Bread and Butter, keeps you in the loop. 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
4: A mix of sun and cloud today with a slight chance of showers late this morning and this afternoon, with a risk of a thunderstorm. The wind will be from the south at 20 kilometers an hour, and we can expect a high of 28, humidex of 33. Partly cloudy tonight and 13 with the wind from the south at 20 kilometers an hour. Tomorrow, a mix of sun and cloud and 29 degrees. And cloudy on Wednesday with a good chance of showers and 22. Thursday, sunny and 21. Sunshine for Friday and a high of 23. And the sun continues Saturday with 30 degrees expected. And more of the same on Sunday with a high of 33. For the latest local weather updates, visit the Lowen Body Shop weather page on Steinbach Online. I'm Carly Koop.

0: That was Discernment with Gift, and before that, the Barra McNeils. And we celebrate on this Monday morning show. It's June 1st. I'm Chris Sumner. The latest episodes of the Premier's Report with Wab Kanu and the other side with opposition leader Abhi Khan every Friday beginning at 12:30 p.m. when the legislature is in session. During that time, reporter Candace Dirksen had a conversation with progressive conservative Abhi Khan. She asked him for reaction to the results of an independent survey recently conducted regarding the future of time changes in our province.
1: According to a survey by Prairie Research Associates, a majority of Manitobans no longer want to fall back or spring ahead, with 3 out of 4 of the respondents saying they would support a permanent time system rather than continuing with the time changes that we normally see. And I know the province has launched an Engage MB survey to gauge that feeling as well. I know in the past there have been some progressive conservative MLAs that have put forward private members' bills to get rid of time change here in Manitoba. Now, this time around, what's your party's stance on that?
2: Our party stance has been the same as it's been all along. Number one, listen to what Manitobans want. But we were ahead of the curve here, right? This was a year or two ago we were asking for this. And the Premier said he doesn't care. He's not thinking about it. Even, I think, 3 months ago, he said he's not even thinking about this. It's a non-factor for him. Well, you know what? It's not a factor for you, Premier, just like it's not a factor for you about supporting local businesses, about the basic personal tax exemption. This isn't something Manitobans want. He has to listen to Manitobans. So, you know, whatever the will of the people is, if they want to have longer days in the summer and shorter nights, great. I'm all for it. I think we should listen to Manitobans, move forward in the proper way, and go from there. But really, it's an indication, once again, of this Premier not thinking it's a big issue, not putting any time and effort into it. We were ahead of this 2 years ago. We said, let's do this. And it's nice to see now Manitobans are really getting on board and it's getting some momentum with Alberta and Saskatchewan taking real leadership. That's what leaders do, and making decisions. So we'll go forward in the best way possible. Hopefully he's listening.
0: Today is the final day of the spring session of the Manitoba Legislature, meaning this coming Friday, June 5th, will be the final Premier's Report and other side until the Ledge reconvenes in late September. You can catch up on what Wab Kanu and Abhi Khan are saying about the business of the day by searching for the programs online at podcastville.ca. Time now for temperatures across Canada. On the West Coast this morning, 8 in Victoria, 10 in Vancouver, -2 in Prince George, 10 this hour in Edmonton and Saskatoon, 5 in Calgary, 11 in Regina, partly cloudy, 17 in Winnipeg, 12 degrees in Thunder Bay, 15 this morning in Toronto, 13 in Ottawa, 12 in Montreal, 11 in Quebec City, 7 degrees in Fredericton and Halifax, 8 in Charlottetown, +2 in St. John's, 1 degree in Whitehorse, 9 in Yellowknife, and +3 in Iqaluit. That's a look at temperatures across Canada. Your work week forecast for these early days of June coming up.
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6: A mix of sun and cloud today with a slight chance of showers late this morning and this afternoon. with a risk of a thunderstorm. The wind will be from the south at 20 kilometers an hour, and we can expect a high of 28, humidex of 33. Partly cloudy tonight and 13 with the wind from the south at 20 kilometers an hour. Tomorrow, a mix of sun and cloud and 29 degrees.

0: degrees and cloudy on Wednesday with a good chance of showers and 22. Thursday, sunny and 21. Sunshine for Friday and a high of 23. And the sun continues Saturday with 30 degrees expected and more of the same on Sunday with a high of 33. For the latest local weather updates, visit the Lowen Body Shop weather page on Steinbach Online. 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
2: Osa River Bible Camp invites you to their open house coming up this Sunday, June 7th. 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And this year we've got a big tent, so it's a go, rain or shine. 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
3: All right, anniversary album time on this Monday, June 1st. 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But without a doubt, there are a few on June 1st, you know it, that are celebrating. 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
2: Hi, I'm Pete Smith, and this is Compass Point. Psalm 45 verse 2 says, "Thou art fairer than the children of men. Grace is poured into thy lips, therefore God hath blessed thee forever." Luke 4 verse 22 also says of Christ, "And all bare him witness, and wondered at the gracious words which proceeded out of his mouth." That day in the Nazareth synagogue, the Lord stood up to read and then sat down to explain that he was the fulfillment of Isaiah's prophecy. Everyone was filled with wonder at his words. His words were gracious, coming from the tongue. Our thanks to Rex Trogdon for today's meditation. 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
3: Monday, June 1st, and this week marks a very special one for our friends at Compass Point. A little later on this week on the morning show, I'll tell you why it's such a special occasion. Right now, our next song of inspiration coming from the Taylors, Anything Less.

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0: Now, your Steinbeck Online News.
4: Good morning. I'm Carly Coop. Happy Monday. The heat warning may have ended, but we've got some warm temperatures ahead. We'll get you some weather details coming up. The rural municipality of Hanover has hired a second community safety officer. Spokesperson Paul Weeb tells us who has joined their other CSO, Trevor Schellenberg.
5: A gentleman by the name of Tim Huska. He has a background in policing. He's retired from his policing career and has taken on a second career. So we're really thrilled with that. We feel he was the right fit for this position.
4: Schellenberg says Tim Huska has so far been a great addition, knowing the two of them work well together. Huska adds he is excited to be working in Hanover. From managing a top-performing dairy operation to raising a family, a local woman is being recognized for her leadership, dedication, and passion. Here is reporter Darcy Wilkinson with the story.
6: Paige Dewick says her passion for animals started early, spending much of her childhood working around farms to support her love of horses. Later, she says she began farming alongside her father-in-law and gradually took on more responsibility within the operation.
7: Over those years, the dairy has become mine to manage, so his dad was super great to take over from. So the breeding, I learned how to breed and do all the breeding and culling and treating and herd management, herd health, barn improvements, all that is. So yeah, the dairy barn's my hub.
6: Dewick says she hopes to inspire women to pursue what they love and reminds them that skill and passion matter far more than gender. I'm Darcy Wilkinson.
4: Wildlife Haven Rehabilitation Center in Ildershane is urging people to call before rescuing baby bunnies found in their yards. The center says mother rabbits often stay away from their nests during the day and return only at dawn and dusk to feed their young. Communications coordinator Kelly O'Donnell offers advice.
8: The best thing you can do if you're unsure at all is just give us a call, because we're super experienced with walking people through signs to look for of whether an animal actually needs help or not.
4: Wildlife Haven currently has 55 baby bunnies in care and says many baby animals brought in each spring are not actually orphaned. The Community Pathway Project is now underway in St. Anne. Development manager for the town, John DeRoche, says the project was committed to by council in 2025 after receiving a $300,000 grant from the government.
9: We're currently installing an active pedestrian corridor that will connect Central Avenue to the new St. Anne Co-op Marketplace. And with that work, we're doing a lot of LDS replacements and a lot of underground work prior to the pathway.
4: DeRoche says the pathway will be approximately 10 feet wide and designed to accommodate a variety of users. He says that the goal is to have the project completed by mid-June. Community members gathered at K.R. Barkman Park on Sunday for the Festival of Life, hosted by Life Culture. Executive Director Susan Penner says the event is intended to bring people together while highlighting the importance of supporting one another. Several speakers shared personal stories, touching on topics ranging from supporting single mothers to helping people through difficult circumstances. This year's diaper donations will be shared between Southeast Helping Hands and Life Culture. Start your day with coffee in one hand and our community's top stories in the other. 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
2: A mix of sun and cloud today with a slight chance of showers late this morning and this afternoon, with a risk of a thunderstorm. The wind will be from the south at 20 kilometers an hour, and we can expect a high of 28, humidex of 33. Partly cloudy tonight and 13 with the wind from the south at 20 kilometers an hour. Tomorrow, a mix of sun and cloud and 29 degrees. And cloudy on Wednesday with a good chance of showers and 22. Thursday, sunny and 21. Sunshine for Friday and a high of 23. And the sun continues Saturday

0: John Sawatsky, 89, of Winnipeg, formerly of the Altona area, passed away Wednesday, May 27th at Concordia Hospital. He is survived by two sisters, one brother, two sisters-in-law, and their families. He was predeceased by nine siblings. The funeral service for John Sawatsky will be held Wednesday, 1 p.m. at Weeb Funeral Chapel, Morden, with private family interment prior to the service at Altona Cemetery. Arrangements by Weeb Funeral Home, Winkler. William Bill Cron, 90, of Carmen, passed away Friday, May 29th at Boyne Lodge. He is survived by two daughters, one son, and their families. He was predeceased by his wife, Irene. The funeral service for William Bill Cron will be held Wednesday, 11 a.m., at Carmen Christian Fellowship, with burial prior to the service at Greenwood Cemetery. Viewing will be at Doyle's Funeral Chapel, Carmen, tomorrow at 7 p.m. Donations may be made to the Canadian Food Grains Bank. Arrangements by Doyle's Funeral Chapel, Carmen. Katharina Katie Cron, Nee Teeson, 101, of Altona, passed away Friday, May 29th at Eastview Place. She is survived by three daughters, one son, and their families. She was predeceased by her husband, Benno. The celebration of life for Katharina Katie Cron Nee Teeson will be held Thursday, 2 p.m. at Altona Senior Center, with burial prior to the service at Altona Cemetery. Viewing will be at Weeb Funeral Home, Altona, Wednesday from 1 to 9 p.m. Donations may be made to Eastview Place or to a charity of one's choice. Arrangements by Weeb Funeral Home, Altona. Stella Scheel, 93, of Carmen, passed away Friday, May 29th at Carmen Memorial Hospital. She is survived by one daughter, one son, and their families. She was predeceased by her husband, Leslie, and one daughter. A memorial service for Stella Scheel will be held Wednesday, June 24th at 7 p.m., at Pemina Valley Baptist Church, Winkler, with private family interment at Elm Creek Cemetery. Viewing will be at Doyle's Funeral Home, Carmen, today from 9 to 10 a.m. Arrangements by Doyle's Funeral Home, Carmen.
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0: Peter and David Joe, it is well with my soul on this Monday morning show, and it is a big week for sports fans. The Stanley Cup Final beginning tomorrow night, the Vegas Golden Knights facing the Carolina Hurricanes in Game 1 of the Final. Then Wednesday night, the NBA Finals start with the New York Knicks traveling to San Antonio to take on the Spurs for the Larry O'Brien Trophy. The Knicks are trying to win their first NBA championship in 53 years. And for me, the most exciting is the kickoff, pun intended, to the CFL regular season. The Winnipeg Blue Bombers on the road Friday night for week one facing the Calgary Stampeders. There are a lot of familiar faces in the Winnipeg lineup, but also quite a few new ones too. And after a ho-hum 2025 season that ended with a divisional semifinal loss, the Bombers will be looking to find more consistency this year, at least I would hope they do, and most likely looking for some new stars to carry them into a new era of Bombers football. Forecast coming up in just a moment.
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0: weather and sports.
1: A mix of sun and cloud today with a slight chance of showers late this morning and this afternoon with a risk of a thunderstorm. The wind will be from the south at 20 kilometers an hour, and we can expect a high of 28, humidex of 33. Partly cloudy tonight and 13 with the wind from the south at 20 kilometers an hour. Tomorrow, a mix of sun and cloud and 29 degrees. And cloudy on Wednesday with a good chance of showers and 22. Thursday, sunny and 21. Sunshine for Friday and a high of 23. And the sun continues Saturday with 30 degrees expected. And more of the same on Sunday with a high of 33. For the latest local weather updates, visit the Lowen Body Shop weather page on Steinbach Online. I'm Carly Koop.

Old man Wrigley lived in that white house down the street where I grew up. Mama used to send me over with things. We struck a friendship up. Spent a few long summers out on his old porch swing. Said he was in the war, went in the Navy. Lost his wife, lost his baby. Broke down and asked him one time, how you keep from going crazy? He said, I'll see my wife and son in just a little while. I asked him what he meant.

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She said, "Oh, by the way, son,

there thinking back. Thought about a couple long lost summers. I didn't know whether to cry or laugh. There was ever anybody deserved to

And this first morning show for June is in the books as we continue the countdown to the last day of school. Again, I mentioned earlier today that counting today, just 22 more school days and then summer vacation is here, not only for the students, but for the teachers, staff, administrative professionals, and everyone in between. I'm Chris Sumner. Thank you for being here. Back to the Bible Canada on the way in just a moment with Dr. John Neufeld. Our final song of the morning coming from Canada's double portion, What I've Learned So Far.

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4: Hi, this is Ben Lowell, and welcome to Back to the Bible Canada with Dr. John Neufeld. Well, today we're continuing our series, Living the Truth, a study in 1 Timothy, with a message entitled, Novelty Teachers and Hair Splitters. So let's turn to 1 Timothy chapter 6, verses 3 to 5, as we join Dr. Neufeld now.
5: I wonder if you've met someone who just loves to argue. I'm sure you have, and I hope you're not one of them. But there are people who love to believe that they will have the last word, and that the wisdom that pours out of their mouths will finally silence the whole world, who will then gaze with amazement at the words that come from the wisest person who has ever lived. Men and women will travel to where he is and will exclaim, "Oh, the fount of perfect wisdom." And after he's died, people will build a shrine, and for generations they will come to adore. And at least so it seems, some surely think about themselves. And for that reason, they inject themselves into every conversation. In just a short order, all the boors and Philistines will discover that every voice should be hushed while they speak. You know, I sometimes, out of sheer entertainment, will listen to a sports radio call-in program. It's fascinating. Because whether your team wins or loses, well, it's of no lasting consequence. But people phone in. Sometimes they're furious at a player who isn't trying hard, or a referee who made a bad call, or a coach who should have been fired months ago, and so on. And some will even go on a rant about a sports commentator who shared an opinion that the caller believes is sheer rubbish, and all the passion around what gets said. Of course, there's the world of politics. Go into any coffee shop and listen as people solve the world's problems. You know, those stupid politicians, why, they don't even know what they're doing. If only I were the king of the country, all problems would soon be ended. And then it's about healthcare, and then it's about the brand of car that you drive, and the gullible people that drive all that junk. Ah, but here's my favorite. It's about a disagreement one person had with another. And then that one person meets with other friends and recounts the argument blow by blow. It was incredible, all the wise things they said and how utterly moronic the other person was. And I'm sure the other person recounts it quite differently. And I hope you hear me. In every one of us is the urge to be right, to show some area where we saw the truth and where everyone else missed it. Did you know that when it comes to theology and talk about God and about what constitutes true faith, that same urge to be altogether wise in knowing, the person who puts everyone else to shame, it's a strong urge indeed. It's hard to confess, as Job did, who said, "Behold, I am of small account. What shall I answer you? I lay my hand on my mouth." You know, William Hendrickson says that the Talmud, that's a Jewish commentary of the Old Testament, has examples of know-it-alls, of novelty teachers and hair splitters. And so the Talmud gives an example of an argument of what's permissible on the Sabbath and what's not. It says someone will ask, "Is it permissible on the Sabbath day to throw away the pits of the dates?" You know, one person will argue that you can throw away the pits if some of the meat of the date still adheres to it. And the other argues the other way. And then comes the question. If we solve the first matter and agree that we can throw the pits away under some circumstances, then where should they be thrown and how must they be thrown? That is, with the hand or to be spit out with a mouth? Of course, that kind of a conversation is rubbish. But for some, it's a debate that delights them. Hendrickson also goes on to say that the name of a Jewish ancestor and then the oral tradition that was associated with that person

0: about what they might have or might not have said was sure to get a vigorous debate going. And while some of us might roll our eyes and wonder how such silliness could form into a serious debate. But think back to my opening example of sports talk radio and the utter nonsense about the various players and fans and coaches and management and sports commentators and the like. Well, the arguments never end, but I hear people engaging in them with all the vigor of people who must believe that this stuff is even remotely important. You know, it's the argument and the showing that they have clearly bested the other, and that's the fount of wisdom. In our study of 1 Timothy, we've been talking about proper behavior in the house of God. In Paul's second and last letter to Timothy, which is 2 Timothy chapter 2, verse 24, Paul writes that the Lord's servant must not be quarrelsome, but be kind to everyone. God's servants must not be argumentative. But we might wonder how that's even possible. I mean, after all, Paul had sent Timothy to the church in Ephesus to charge some of the leaders in that congregation that they are to cease and desist from teaching a different gospel. We'll come back to that theme today. But if that's what Timothy was to do, we have to imagine that in itself could end up in a number of arguments. Now, in my years of pastoral ministry, it did seem that theological quarrels could be around each corner. You know, if I had to deal with people who claimed that unless baptism was done in the name of Jesus only, it wasn't baptism. You know, they were wrong. And that view was connected to a faulty view of the Trinity and of the data that's found in Acts. But I've also heard arguments on everything from, you know, women's roles in ministry, to sexuality, to which is the right Bible translation to use, to the work of demons, to whether the communion cup should contain only wine or whether, you know, grape juice can substitute, to the doctrine of the Trinity, to what mode of baptism is biblical. My goodness, it would be easy for any Christian pastor to spend the majority of his time trying to argue with one person after another. And yet, says Paul, the Lord's servant must not quarrel. It's not the mark of Christian leadership to be involved in endless debates and arguments and teasing out the nuance of every theological dispute. The Christian church is not and never will be a debating society. If that were the case, we would quickly divide into factions and soon one group would mock the other. Eventually, champions on each side would arise and, you know, one person would be more popular than the next. Well, with that kind of a background, let's get into our text. I'm reading 1 Timothy chapter 6, verses 3 to 5. If anyone teaches a different doctrine and does not agree with the sound words of our Lord Jesus Christ and the teaching that accords with godliness, he's puffed up with conceit and understands nothing. He has an unhealthy craving for controversy and for quarrels about words, which produce envy, dissension, slander, evil suspicions, and constant friction between people who are depraved in mind and deprived of the truth, imagining that godliness is a means of gain. Now let's divide our text into three parts. First, let's identify the problem. Second, let's then, behind the problem of false doctrines, is the problem of the person's estimation of himself or herself. And then finally, third, let's talk about the results that would come if we allowed the church to become a debating society. So let's begin at the beginning. Let's identify the problem. Paul's identifying a person who does three things. Number one, they teach a different doctrine. Now, here Paul is using the exact same words that he used when he began the letter. If you go back to 1 Timothy 1 verse 3, we read, "As I urged you when I was going to Macedonia, remain at Ephesus so that you may charge certain persons not to teach any different doctrine." And that word different doctrine is the word that Paul repeats here in chapter 6. Now, back when I spoke on 1 Timothy chapter 1, I translated the word as heterodoxy. It's the opposite of orthodoxy. Orthodoxy refers to the one truth that has been laid down. It means correct teaching. Think of it this way. In mathematics, there are, if you will, orthodox or right answers. 2 + 2 = 4. That's the orthodox or the correct answer. In the same way, in the Christian faith, there are orthodox answers. What's the nature of God? What's the nature of Jesus? How is a person to be saved from the just consequences of their sins? What happens at the end of the present age? What's the reason for our existence? You may or may not know this, but there are training tools for new believers called catechisms. It will typically have a series of questions and then will give a series of memorized answers. Often it will then show the new believer where in Scripture those answers are to be found. And the point is this, that the answers are not up for grabs or up for argument or up for debate. The answers are the difference between what's true and what's false. But the idea of a different doctrine or heterodoxy is the idea that there can be different answers to the most basic questions of life and faith. And so Paul begins with a warning. If anyone teaches a different doctrine, heterodoxy. So the problem was, number one, if someone teaches heterodoxy, and then we come to number two, if some teach words that do not agree with the sound words of our Lord Jesus. The Greek word for sound is the word that Paul borrowed from medicine. It means healthy, that is, to listen to the words of Jesus and to feed on them, not to argue with them, is spiritual health. And then number three, if someone teaches words that do not accord with godliness. And here the point is that all that is orthodox leads to moral purity. Error, false teaching, arguments about what's true always corrupts morals, the lifestyle, the behavior of believers. I love the expression, the proof is in the pudding. Tell me what is the consequence of any given teaching, and you will learn a great deal about that teaching. That's a key.
1: Did you know that 55% of Canadians don't read the Bible they own? 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And it carries eternal consequences. 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
0: Paul has identified the problem. There are those who teach heterodoxy. They did in Paul's day, they still do today. They love creating arguments, and they love confusing the minds of some. They create chaos, and they lead people to not take the words of Jesus seriously, and they lead to unholy patterns of living. That's a problem. But now Paul goes on to say, you should understand that the problem is not with the truth. The truth is plain. God has revealed the truth about Himself, His Word, His Son, His Gospel, His glory, His plan for the consummation of all things. Learning these truths is not about an endless debating society, as some would have it. So where's the problem? And Paul answers, the problem is with the person who is doing the heterodox teaching. Notice that Paul gives an insight into three things that are true of the person who teaches heterodoxy. Number one, that person is puffed up with conceit. Now, the phrase puffed up with conceit is actually just one word in the Greek. It can also be translated as insanely arrogant. Now, on that note, you might remember that Paul warned about this possible attitude. And if you go back to 1 Timothy chapter 3, verse 6, that's a part of a passage in which Paul tells Timothy how to decide who might become an elder. Well, verse 6 says, he must not be a recent convert or he may become puffed up with conceit and fall into the condemnation of the devil. And I have over years noticed a peculiar danger that has befallen young ministers who in their youth experience a great deal of success. They begin to think, as we say today, that they're all that and a bag of chips on top of it. That is to say, they're overwhelmed with themselves. I must be very important, they say. After all, look at what I've achieved. And so they become self-focused. But this also happens to a false teacher. If the false teacher is only saying what others are saying, well, he attracts very little attention. But if he starts to contradict orthodoxy, others might argue with him, and he becomes the center of attention. And now all eyes are on him, and he likes that. He reasons, I really have something very important.

0: important to say, for every time I speak, the eyes are directed at me. And that kind of attitude is a narcotic. It's addictive. The person with this character is a person who is self-absorbed, and without the constant attention and even adulation of some, well, they can't exist. Take away from them being at the center of attention, they'll fall into despair. That's the first thing that's true of the person who teaches heterodoxy. Then number two, that person, says Paul, understands nothing. Now, if we're not careful here, we might think that the person that Paul speaks about has either a low IQ or that they're ignorant. But I've found this untrue in a great many of heterodox teachers. Some of them are very intelligent scholars who have an ego problem. And so what does Paul mean when he says they understand nothing? Well, the Greek word for understand means to have or gain insight. You know, it was the great Christian teacher, Augustine, who said we often misunderstand how insight is gained. We think I must understand in order to believe. But, said Augustine, when it comes to the truths of Scripture, we must first believe in order to understand. First submit the mind to God's superior wisdom, and then having said, Lord, if you say it, I submit to it. And once that process is begun, we gain great insight into the truths that are proclaimed. But when we argue with the truth, deeper insight fails us. And that's exactly the problem with the false teachers. Now, finally, the third thing that's true of the person who teaches heterodoxy is that he is an unhealthy craving for controversy and for quarrels about words. Another way of saying it, he loves word battles. He loves to argue about words. He loves to split hairs. He loves to end up in quarrels. Have you met someone like that? Every word is parsed. You know, I remember some time ago being in a Bible study with a young man who was studying in a seminary. And on one occasion, he gave us his own unique take of what happens to a person after death. He confidently proclaimed that everyone gets a second chance, that there must be a post-death opportunity to come to Christ. You know, people in the group asked him how he got the idea, and then in interesting fashion, he began to take verses of Scripture and twisted them. Now remember, he was in seminary. I mean, what happens when he gets a pulpit? What other different doctrines will his fertile mind discover? How long until his ministry ends up as a debating society? Now then, Paul has told us first, this is a problem. It's called heterodoxy. And then second, he's told us the reasons it's a problem. And the reason the problem exists is within the person who wants to be noticed, who has an unhealthy interest in controversies. And now finally, Paul tells us what follows when heterodox teachers are given prominence. Notice that halfway through verse 4, we have the phrase, which produce. That is, says Paul, let me show you the end result that comes from heterodoxy. You know, Jesus once said something very much like that. Matthew 7:15-17. Beware of false prophets who come to you in sheep's clothing, but inwardly are ravenous wolves. You'll recognize them by their fruits. Are grapes gathered from thorn bushes or figs from thistles? So every healthy tree bears good fruit, but the diseased tree bears bad fruit. Now, please see, there is a predictable outcome to the ministry of a false prophet. It always goes in one direction. Take the modern example of liberal theology. Everywhere it has gone, it has been a halfway house out of the church. Once a church becomes liberal, soon it will close its doors. That's always the fruit. But of course, not all false teaching leads to closed doors. Some false teachings grow exponentially, but that too has a certain fruit. It's often self-centeredness, that is, the raising up of human conceit and the denigration of the glory of God. But, says Paul, all heterodox teachers produce at least five fruit. Let's see if we can mention each one. Fruit number one, envy. Of course it does. If the motive for the false teacher is conceit, the fruit will produce envy. It will be a constant fight to stay on top and to be green with envy when others are taking precedent. And it'll be the same with their followers. Conceited teachers produce conceited followers who are anxious to get their day in the sun. And by the way, envy is such a horrible taskmaster. It prevents a person from being truly thankful for what God has given him or her. Envy prevents a person from having delight in the successes of others, and so prevents them from being a loving person. It's a tool of the evil one to destroy joy. Fruit number two, dissension. This naturally follows from envy. A bitter person is quick to quarrel. A bitter person constantly contradicts others. A bitter person is quick to go to war and to protect their own rights. They're easily offended, and they let others know of it quickly. Look into the face of someone who has a great deal of dissension. You won't find joy. Number 3, slander. The Greek word is blasphemies, but here blasphemy is not against God. It's profanity against others. Slander is popular because slander is effective. There are even laws which are meant to punish the slanderers. But slanderers destroy businesses and reputations and causes untold harm to the church. It was slander that men used to have Jesus crucified. Slander is a form of murder, and it continues to exist not through outright lies, but through taking a partial truth and then so presenting it to put another person in a negative light. Number 4, evil suspicions. It's interesting how one sin builds upon the next. This is the individual who's haunted by what they assume to be the motives of everyone they meet. Why did that person act the way they did? What's the real motive behind that? And what about the time that person said, and you fill in the blank, you know, there's an ulterior motive. And then, what did that gesture mean? A person who has evil suspicions is the person who never assumes the best in someone. They assume the worst. The world of their imaginings. Tell them everyone's out to get them. And so with that attitude, a darkness descends on the soul. Number 5. This is not just one word. It gets an entire phrase. Constant friction among people who are depraved in mind and deprived of the truth. See, the idea of friction is the idea of abrasiveness. There's always something in this person that rubs them the wrong way. They may not even know what it is, but it is so. The friction, the abrasiveness, says Paul, is constant. It's like an incurable disease. The symptoms are endemic. They run into the same problem with person after person. You and I have seen it on, you know, the T-shirt that someone wears or the bumper sticker on cars that simply says, the more people I meet, the more I like my dog. See, I know some people in ministry who have, because of this consistent and continual conflict, taken measures that will prevent people from getting at them. See, the problem is, they don't know the problem is not with the people around them. The problem lies in their own minds. They are, in the end of the day, the victims of the heterodoxy they have taught. They're depraved in mind and deprived of the truth. And so what do we do with heterodox teachers? If we argue with them, we become like them. The answer must be, we abandon them. We need people not involved in novelty or hair splitting, but people who love the truth.
1: Thanks, John, for your message. You know, I'm wondering, would you say that false doctrine is often the culprit when it comes to controversies within the church?
0: Well, you know, on one hand, you might say not, because, you know, the experience of a lot of people is that, you know, it's about, you know, all sorts of things other than that. But if you really checked behind what actually leads to the controversies, we might find that it's a false understanding of God, false understanding of Scripture, or what obedience entails in our lives. Things like that have a greater role than we might think.
1: Thanks so much, John. And remember to join us again tomorrow as we continue our series, Living the Truth, right here on Back to the Bible Canada, Bible teaching you can trust.

What does nearly 70 years of faithful Bible teaching look like? What has God done through this ministry, and where is He leading us next? We recently created a vision and mission booklet to answer exactly those questions. It tells the story of Back to the Bible Canada, its history, its calling, and the future we believe God has set before us. Because this is not simply our mission. We are stewards of something that belongs entirely to Him, and what a privilege it is that He invites us to serve it together. Whether you're a longtime listener or just discovering this ministry, we invite you to download and read that document. It may just deepen your understanding of what God is doing through Back to the Bible Canada and how you can be part of it. Find it today at backtothebible.ca.

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1: During my teen years, my neighbors often listened to loud music, whether they wanted to or not. Few things cheer me up quite as fast as music, though. There was a time when I thought it would be my life calling. Steve and Conrad and I started a band called Oasis, long before someone else had that idea. We were pretty good, or at least they were. Looking back, I had no idea that God would use music to save my life. The summer before 10th grade, I had two jobs. The first was cleaning grain bins for a farmer. It lasted one painful 96-hour day. When offered a job hanging drywall, I jumped at it. And why not? We stood on ladders holding 12-foot sheets of gyprock on our heads, groping for a stud to fasten them to, while our necks slowly sank into our bodies. My favorite parts of the job were lunchtime, coffee time, and quitting time. One day, as we drove to the coffee shop, my boss shoved a cassette tape into his dashboard. Fantastic music danced from tinny speakers. I had no idea who was singing, but I loved the music, and the lyrics took me by surprise. Jesus is the one that makes me want to shout the news above the rooftops. It was awesome before we used the term. I had no idea who was singing, but I soon bought their albums and listened day and night, never dreaming I would one day meet their lead singer and hear his eye-popping story of life at the center of what would become the Jesus Revolution. It was the 60s, and along with millions of disillusioned teens, Chuck Girard was searching for God. He believed LSD was the key to spiritual knowledge. Selling all his possessions, he moved to Hawaii, where he dabbled in Eastern philosophies, astrology, the occult, and radical vegetarian diets. Gave up meat, then dairy, then starches, then green leafy vegetables, then ended up in a cave weighing 122 pounds, before deciding to return to the mainland and relaunch his music career. From childhood, Chuck wrote and sang and played the guitar and piano. In high school, he formed a pop group, the Castells, landed a record deal, and scored two top 20 hits. Before long, he found himself sharing stages with some of the biggest acts of the day, Roy Orbison, Jerry Lee Lewis, and the Righteous Brothers, and drinking nonstop for days on end. The Castells disbanded, but Chuck Girard joined the Hondells, recording surfing and hot rod tunes. Their song Little Honda hit number 9 on the Billboard charts, and Chuck's dreams of recording with the Beach Boys and Brian Wilson came true. He told me this. Brian Wilson later said that Chuck sang Brian Wilson better than he did. But Chuck was as empty as a bird's nest in January. He later said, "We often picked up hitchhikers, and they kept inviting us to Calvary Chapel. I didn't expect to find God there. I thought I'd find him on a mountain with a long-haired guru. But Pastor Smith preached about sin and redemption, how Jesus died on the cross and was raised from the dead." Overwhelmed by Jesus' love for him, Girard started to cry. "Tears were all over my face," he later wrote, "but I felt clean. I never heard before how simple it was to just accept Jesus. He was the answer. I asked, and it was given to me. I knocked, and the door was opened to me." Chuck was 26. His spiritual search was over, but the adventure had just begun. "Seek and you will find," Jesus said. "Knock and the door will be opened to you." Next time on Laugh Again, I want to tell you more of Chuck Girard's story and the impact it would have on my life. God bless you, my friend. Go make someone's day.
0: Because of you, hope is still reaching hearts. 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Laugh Again, truth bringing laughter to life.

0: Monday, June 1st, and we are celebrating a grand opening in Steinbach today of the Steinbach office of Duracan. We're going to be on location live broadcasting starting at 11 a.m. You'll be able to hear those reports right here on AM 1250 radio. But before we get to that, how about we learn a little bit more about Duracan from founder Daniel Kolba? He'll join us in 15 minutes, right now, 10 o'clock.
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2: Good morning. I'm Carly Coop. We've got sunshine ahead, but we do have a chance of a thunderstorm this afternoon. We'll get you some weather details coming up. From managing a top-performing dairy operation to raising a family, a local woman is being recognized for her leadership, dedication, and passion. Paige Duick says her passion for animals started early, spending much of her childhood working around farms to support her love of horses. Later, she says she began farming alongside her father-in-law and gradually took on more responsibility within the operation.
3: Over those years, the dairy has become mine to manage, so his dad was super great to take over from. So the breeding, I learned how to breed and do all the breeding and culling and treating and herd management, herd health, barn improvements, all that is, so yeah, the dairy barn's my hub.
2: Duick says she hopes to inspire women to pursue what they love and to remind them that skill and passion matter far more than gender. Another community safety officer has been hired for the rural municipality of Hanover. Tim Huska has joined Trevor Schellenberg. Schellenberg says it has been a great start.
4: It's been really good. He's been a good fit for us so far. We've worked well together. He brings a lot to the table. Has helped me approach traffic stops and stuff differently. And it's taken a lot of load off of me as far as the bylaw enforcement and trying to juggle staying out on the road as well.
2: Huska comes to Hanover with more than 28 years experience with the Winnipeg Police Service. Community members gathered at K.R. Barkman Park on Sunday for the Festival for Life, hosted by Life Culture. Executive Director Susan Penner says the event is intended to bring people together while highlighting the importance of supporting one another. Several speakers shared personal stories, touching on topics ranging from supporting single mothers to helping people through difficult circumstances. This year's diaper donations will be shared between Southeast Helping Hands and Life Culture. Wildlife Haven Rehabilitation Center is urging people to call before rescuing baby bunnies found in their yards. With more, here's reporter Judy Peters.
5: Wildlife Communications Coordinator Kelly O'Donnell says mother rabbits often stay away from their nests during the day and return only at dawn and dusk to feed their young.
6: The best thing you can do if you're unsure at all is just give us a call, because we're super experienced with walking people through signs to look for of whether an

0: animal actually needs help or not.
1: Wildlife Haven currently has 55 bunnies in care, and O'Donnell says many baby animals that are brought in each spring are not actually orphaned. I'm Judy Peters.
2: A new pathway project is underway in St. Anne, connecting Central North to the new co-op marketplace. With more, here's reporter Darcy Wilkinson.
3: Development manager for the town, John DeRoche, says the project is an important safety improvement for the community, noting that pedestrians currently have to walk along the shoulder of the road to reach the store.

0: crews are aiming to have the project completed by mid-June. I'm Darcy Wilkinson.
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1: A mix of sun and cloud today with a slight chance of showers late this morning and this afternoon, with a risk of a thunderstorm. The wind will be from the south at 20 kilometers an hour, and we can expect a high of 28, humidex of 33. Partly cloudy tonight and 13 with the wind from the south at 20 kilometers an hour. Tomorrow, a mix of sun and cloud and 29 degrees. And cloudy on Wednesday with a good chance of showers and 22. Thursday, sunny and 21. Sunshine for Friday and a high of 23. And the sun continues Saturday with 30 degrees expected, and more of the same on Sunday with a high of 33. For the latest local weather updates, visit the Lowen Body Shop weather page on Steinbeck Online. I'm Carly Coop.
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7: 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November, $786.70, up $14. Spring wheat, Minneapolis, July, $6.61. Hard red winter wheat, July, $241. Wheat, July, $612.50, up $2. Corn, July, $444.25, down $2.50. Oats, July, $352.75, down $6. Soybeans, July, $1,186.25, down 50 cents. Soybean meal, July, $362.25, down $3.60. Soybean oil, July, $78.81, up $1.09. Feeder cattle, August, $350.27, up $1.85. Live cattle, June, $249.07, up 82 cents. Lean hogs, June, $96.12, up 27 cents. The Canadian dollar is 72 cents, and crude oil.

0: The Rankin Family with The River. Chris Rice before that on AM 1250 radio. A mix of sun and cloud today. Small chance of showers and the risk of a thunderstorm later on. High 28 and feeling like 33. We're celebrating the grand opening of Durocan Steinbach today. We will be live on location broadcasting on AM 1250 radio starting at 11 a.m. But before we get to more details on the grand opening celebration, what is Durocan Steinbach? Well, founder Daniel Kolba tells us.
1: 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And we focus on having the best pricing and the fastest turnarounds that we can. And not only can we test it, we're also one of the few operations, I believe, in Canada that actually has technicians that can come right to your house to do the test. Most labs don't offer that. We're a fast-growing company in Manitoba, and we've always had an expansion plan, and Steinbach has always been on our radar, and we're ready to go there.
0: They are ready to go indeed, because today is the grand opening from 11 a.m. until 1 p.m. Durocan Steinbach's office is located at 40 Northgate Drive in Steinbach. There will be local treats, prize giveaways, a ribbon cutting, and lots of fun as we welcome Durocan Steinbach to the city. Again, we will be on location broadcasting live starting at 11 a.m. this morning.
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1: A mix of sun and cloud today with a slight chance of showers late this morning and this afternoon, with a risk of a thunderstorm. The wind will be from the south at 20 kilometers an hour, and we can expect a high of 28, humidex of 33. Partly cloudy tonight and 13 with the wind from the south at 20 kilometers an hour. Tomorrow, a mix of sun and cloud and 29 degrees. And cloudy on Wednesday with a good chance of showers and 22. Thursday, sunny and 21. Sunshine for Friday and a high of 23. And the sun continues Saturday with 30 degrees expected. And more of the same on Sunday with a high of 33. For the latest local weather updates, visit the Lowen Body Shop weather page on Steinbach Online. I'm Carly Coop.

0: Brian Dirksen, A Love That Doesn't Fade. Before that, Gladys Knight and the Pips, Midnight Train to Georgia. Also heard from Luke McMaster and Jim Brickman, Good Morning Beautiful. It's June 1st. I'm Chris Sumner, and we're back for the weekend. Mine was a full one. You may recall I took Friday off so I could head out to the camper a day early. You may also remember that Thursday and Friday were smoking hot, so I was very happy that we have a pool at the campground to cool off in. I came back Saturday morning to meet my parents at my house, and we were all attending my niece's year-end dance recital, which she nailed, by the way. Her ballet performance was my favorite of her two pieces. After that, it was quickly unload all of the stuff my parents had been storing on the farm into my new shed. They brought them down in their vehicles, and we just had to toss it into the shed. I'll worry about organizing it later this week. And then Saturday night, I was at a surprise 65th birthday party. And let me tell you, the person we surprised, they were shocked. The look on their face was, why are you, who are you? What is happening? Yeah, it was a ton of fun. Sunday morning was golf with the guys, and it was a perfect morning for it. Sunshine, bit of a breeze, temperatures already in the 20s when we teed off. And then I got home, took a breath, made some lunch, had a nap, did a quick grocery run, took Charlie for a walk, and then deflated on the couch and watched a movie last night. And here we are together again. We'll take a look at the forecast for these early days of June in just a bit.
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3: A mix of sun and cloud today with a slight chance of showers late this morning and this afternoon with a risk of a thunderstorm. The wind will be from the south at 20 kilometers an hour, and we can expect a high of 28, humidex of 33. Partly cloudy tonight and 13 with the wind from the south at 20 kilometers an hour. Tomorrow, a mix of sun and cloud and 29 degrees. And cloudy on Wednesday with a good chance of showers and 22. Thursday, sunny and 21. Sunshine for Friday and a high of 23. And the sun continues Saturday with 30 degrees expected. And more of the same on Sunday with a high of 33. For the latest local weather updates, visit the Lowen Body Shop weather page on Steinbach Online. I'm Carly Coop.

0: The group is called Over the Moon, the song House on the Hill. Before that, Alan Jackson, Remember When on Monday morning. I'm Chris Sumner. It's the 1st of June. And this past weekend, of course, Carla Hersina back in studio Saturday morning for another Lawn and Garden Journal. And we always thank you for being a part of the conversation, in particular, Betty from McGregor, who called in to ask this question about her apple trees.
1: Okay, I'm wondering, when is the best time to spray the apple tree blossoms to prevent bugs or worms in your fruit?
2: If you're wanting to prevent the apple maggots, you would be putting your apple maggot traps in now. So this is the time now that you want to get your apple maggot traps up into them, because you want to get them, like their apple trees and everything are starting to flower now, and you want to get the apple maggot traps up now before the flowers or the blossoms start dropping.
1: Should I spray the flowers with some malathion or something?
2: No. If you spray right now with that, you're probably not going to get very much fruit. You sometimes will abort your fruit if you do that. Okay? You don't want to do that. Don't do that.
1: Okay.

0: which creating the apple maggot trap or deterring the apple maggots from coming up into the tree is the apple maggot traps are basically tanglefoot on red orbs that have a pheromone that cause the insect to fly and it's attracted to it.
1: And with how many apple trees I've seen blossoming around town, it's definitely time to get those apple maggot traps ready to go and on the trunks. Thank you, Betty from McGregor, for calling Carla Hersina during the Lawn and Garden Journal Saturday morning. Now, it's your turn. Whatever the question on your mind, planting season is winding down in our yards. Give Carla a shout Saturday morning starting at 9:15. The number to call, 1-800-374-3315. This morning's birthday book just moments away.
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1: Birthday book time on Monday, June 1st. This morning we say happy birthday to Joan Black, Caitlin Adams, and Jagger McMeekin. And to all of you also celebrating today on this first day of June, happy birthday.

0: Now, your Steinbeck Online News.
1: Good morning. Happy Monday. I'm Carly Coop. We've got a risk of a thunderstorm this afternoon. We'll get you some weather details coming up. Another community safety officer has been hired for the rural municipality of Hanover. With more, here is reporter Shannon Duick.
2: Tim Huska has joined Trevor Schellenberg. Schellenberg says it has been a great start.
3: It's been really good. He's been a good fit for us so far. We've worked well together. He brings a lot to the table, has helped me approach traffic stops and stuff differently. And it's taken a lot of load off of me as far as the bylaw enforcement and trying to juggle staying out on the road as well.
2: Huska comes to Hanover with more than 28 years experience with Winnipeg Police Service. I'm Shannon Duick.
1: With 55 baby bunnies already admitted this spring, Wildlife Haven is reminding us that finding a baby bunny alone does not necessarily mean it needs help. With more, here's reporter Judy Peters.
4: Kelly O'Donnell is a communications coordinator at Wildlife Haven in Île-du-Chêne. She says mother rabbits often stay away from their nests during the day to avoid drawing predators.
5: It's a bit of a misconception, right? People see these little baby bunnies and they think, oh, they must be orphaned, but realistically, they're perfectly fine. Their mom is caring for them from a distance.
4: If you encounter baby animals and are unsure if they need help, O'Donnell encourages you to call the wildlife intake line before intervening. I'm Judy Peters.
1: A farmer from Kleefeld is encouraging women to do what they love. Paige Duick of Four Oaks Farm says confidence and experience helped her recognize the unique strengths women bring to farming operations. And she says she wants to be an example for younger women entering agriculture.
6: Like, I'm a wife, but I'm a farmer. So just trying to, you know, teach women that it's not your place to be the wife or the child bearer, that you can be the farmer and those things.
1: Duick's commitment to detail and herd health has helped Four Oak Farms consistently rank among the province's top dairy operations for quality. Community members gathered at K.R. Barkman Park on Sunday for the Festival for Life, hosted by Life Culture. Executive Director Susan Penner says the event is intended to bring people together while highlighting the importance of supporting one another. Several speakers shared personal stories, touching on topics ranging from supporting single mothers to helping people through difficult circumstances. This year's diaper donations will be shared between Southeast Helping Hands and Life Culture. A new pathway project is underway in St. Anne, connecting Central Avenue to the new co-op marketplace. With more, here is reporter Darcy Wilkinson.
7: Development manager for the town, John DeRoche, says the project is an important safety improvement for the community, noting that pedestrians currently have to walk along the shoulder of the road to reach the store. He says that the pathway is being designed for a variety of users.
8: The pathway is going to be approximately 10 feet wide. It is an active pedestrian corridor, so it's designed for pedestrians, cyclists, rollerbladers, all of those things, with some landscaping features to kind of beautify the intersection.
7: DeRoche says crews are aiming to have the project completed by mid-June. I'm Darcy Wilkinson.
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Humidex of 33. Partly cloudy tonight and 13 with the wind from the south at 20 kilometers an hour. Tomorrow, a mix of sun and cloud and 29 degrees. And cloudy on Wednesday with a good chance of showers and 22. Thursday, sunny and 21. Sunshine for Friday and a high of 23. And the sun continues Saturday with 30 degrees expected. And more of the same on Sunday with a high of 33. For the latest local weather updates, visit the Lowen Body Shop weather page on Steinbach Online. I'm Carly Koop.

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6: A mix of sun and cloud today with a slight chance of showers late this morning and this afternoon, with a risk of a thunderstorm. The wind will be from the south at 20 kilometers an hour, and we can expect a high of 28, humidex of 33. Partly cloudy tonight and 13 with the wind from the south at 20 kilometers an hour. Tomorrow, a mix of sun and cloud and 29 degrees. And cloudy on Wednesday with a good chance of showers and 22. Thursday, sunny and 21. Sunshine for Friday and a high of 23. And the sun continues Saturday with 30 degrees expected. And more of the same on Sunday with a high of 33. For the latest local weather updates, visit the Low & Body Shop weather page on Steinbach Online. I'm Carly Coop.

0: Hey, I'm Corny Rempel here at Duracan, the newest business here in Steinbeck. We just cut the ribbon. Grand opening is complete. Well, it's not complete till we have you here. We'd love for you to come and check it out. We've got some great treats for you from Old Church Bakery and Stone City. And we're at 40 Northgate Drive. I'm here with Daniel Colbert. Daniel, first of all, welcome to the community. Your staff seems very excited to be here.
1: Yeah, we're pretty pumped up. It's our first expansion out, and I think I'm very excited to see what happens here. Yeah.
0: Now, this is a testing lab. What do you guys all test for?
1: So we focus on water, soil, asbestos, mold, air quality, a lot of environmental things, agriculture, homeowners, commercial, anyone that wants to know something about their environment, we pretty much test it.
0: So what sets your business apart from other businesses that offer these services?
1: Well, we really focus on having the lowest prices we can, and we've negotiated a lot of deals so we can provide as low as we can, and a lot of our customers say we're the cheapest. And customer service is a massive part. In fact, the whole reason Duracan started in the beginning was other labs we were using was just the service wasn't there, and we said we can do this better. So we really focused on the customer service.
0: I love that. And you've got a whole table full of prizes people can win as well.
1: Yeah, I didn't know what we were getting until I walked in the door. So I can see that our team went wild with the prizes. Yeah.
0: Well, I have that Ninja dual brew at home. It's a phenomenal coffee maker. There's a huge LG 65-inch TV. There's bomber tickets. There's so much more. Come on to Duracan, 40 Northgate Drive, and enter to win these prizes. Have some treats from Old Church Bakery and Stone City Roasters. We'll see you here at the grand opening of Duracan.
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5: A mix of sun and cloud today with a slight chance of showers late this morning and this afternoon with a risk of a thunderstorm. The wind will be from the south at 20 kilometers an hour, and we can expect a high of 28, humidex of 33. Partly cloudy tonight and 13 with the wind from the south at 20 kilometers an hour. Tomorrow, a mix of sun and cloud and 29 degrees. And cloudy on Wednesday with a good chance of showers and 22. Thursday, sunny and 21. Sunshine for Friday and a high of 23. And the sun continues Saturday with 30 degrees expected. And more of the same on Sunday with a high of 33. For the latest local weather updates, visit the Lowen Body Shop weather page on Steinbeck Online. I'm Carly Coop.

0: Hey, I'm Corny Rempel here in the newest business in Steinbach. They're not even an hour old. We cut the ribbon just a few minutes ago on Duracan. Grand opening's happening right now. They're at 40 Northgate Drive, just off of Highway number 12. Come and join us. We've got treats here from Old Church Bakery. We've got Stone City Roasters coffee here. We've got a bunch of prizes you can win, like a 65-inch TV. We've got Barmer tickets. We've got a Ninja Dual Brew. We're going to be here till 1 o'clock. Come and enter to win these prizes and say hello to the newest group here in Steinbach, Duracan, and they do testing for so many different things. And I'm here with real estate agent Eddie Knoll. Eddie, what does it mean to you and your customers having a place like this right here in Steinbach?
1: Yeah, I mean, it's always great to have a little bit more flexibility and have another business here that does all these tests. For us, especially in real estate, we handle a lot of water tests whenever we sell a property with a well. We always have to get a water test done to make sure it's potable, and having another option in Steinbach definitely is good for everybody.
0: And I'm sure as a real estate agent, you've come across where you're showing people a house and they're asking questions about asbestos, or they're asking questions about maybe mold testing, and now you got the answer.
1: Yeah, and it's good to have a company that does all these tests, and definitely there's a lot of uncertainty out there with older homes, asbestos, and radon testing, I think, will become a bigger and bigger part in new construction and in homes in general. So, yeah, great to have them here.
0: And now we have them right here in Steinbach. Duracan open.

0: as of today, 40 Northgate Drive. Come and say hello to the staff. Take a look at how the scientists are back there looking through their microscopes at what it is they're all testing, and all the different incredible knowledge and machinery that they have here. And they also do on-site testing as well. Come on down to 40 Northgate Drive. We'd love to see you here.
1: 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Find out first on NivervilleOnline.com. 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
7: A mix of sun and cloud today with a slight chance of showers late this morning and this afternoon, with a risk of a thunderstorm. The wind will be from the south at 20 kilometers an hour, and we can expect a high of 28, humidex of 33. Partly cloudy tonight and 13 with the wind from the south at 20 kilometers an hour. Tomorrow, a mix of sun and cloud and 29 degrees. And cloudy on Wednesday with a good chance of showers and 22. Thursday, sunny and 21. Sunshine for Friday and a high of 23. And the sun continues Saturday with 30 degrees expected. And more of the same on Sunday with a high of 33. For the latest local weather updates, visit the Lowen Body Shop weather page on Steinbach Online. 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

0: Hi, I'm Corny Rempel here at Duracan in Steinbeck. We cut the ribbon at 11 o'clock. Grand opening is today. It's at 40 Northgate Drive. Now, that is just off of Highway number 12 on Northgate Drive. You're going to see us. I've got people there with arrows standing this way. You're going to see the station vehicle parked at the drive, and you'll see our flags right at the front door. Come on in and enjoy some great treats from Old Church Bakery, Stone City Roasters. We're giving away a TV, a coffee maker. We're giving away Co-op Gas. We're giving away Bomber tickets and so much. Come on down and enter right here at Duracan, 40 Northgate Drive. And I'm here with Richard Saunders, one of the laboratory technicians here. What are some of the things you test for, and what is the importance of getting these things checked?
1: For sure. Yeah, we test mainly water, asbestos, mold, air fiber tests. And certainly these things can all affect your health, and it's important to know what you're dealing with. So with water samples, it could be contaminated with these coliforms, E. coli, make you very sick. So we will test them. You can drop them off at the Steinbeck location. We'll get those tested. If there's any adverse results, we let you know right away. Some important things, making sure that it's collected right before you come and drop it off, and make sure that the hold time is correct so our tests are accurate and reliable.
0: What are some of the things that surprise people about either their air or their water in their well, or maybe the mold in their house? What are some of the things that surprise some of your customers?
1: Well, certainly, it's always surprising if you get some adverse results, if it does come back positive. But we recommend you to talk to your drinking water officer or to make sure, your wells are in good order.
0: There you go. Right here at Duracan, they can get those things tested for you so you know exactly what you're dealing with, and give you the advice you need to get it looked after. In the meantime, stop on by and say hello to the staff. Have some Old Church Bakery, some Stone City Coffee, and enter to win some great prizes. We'll see you at Duracan, 40 Northgate Drive.

0: This is the Manitoba Farm Journal with agricultural news and market information from across the province and country. Today's show begins after the latest in local news. It's 12 o'clock. 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
1: Good afternoon, I'm Shannon Duick. In Steinbach, it is cloudy and 21 degrees. This afternoon, a forecast high of 28 with a chance of rain. Students at Clear Spring Middle School in Steinbach have once again stepped up to support local families. The school's annual baby bottle drive raised a record-breaking $7,570 for the Steinbach Family Resource Center, surpassing last year's total. Grade 6 teacher and Mini-Mac organizer Don Gautron says it has been incredible to watch students get behind the cause year after year.
2: So blessed that I work in a school that has so many caring people and that I get to see young students who are passionate about helping others. That just really warms the heart. And the excitement about doing various acts of kindness is truly wonderful to be a part of and to watch students be so happy.
1: The money will support the center's preschool Learn and Play program for young children and families. The Arm of Hanover has hired a second community safety officer. Spokesperson Paul Weeb tells us, who has joined their other CSO, Trevor Schellenberg.
3: A gentleman by the name of Tim Huska. He has a background in policing. He's retired from his policing career and has taken on a second career. So we're really thrilled with that. We feel he was the right fit for this position.
1: Schellenberg says Tim Huska has so far been a great addition, noting the two of them work well together. Huska adds he's excited to be working in Hanover. Community members gathered at K.R. Barkman Park in Steinbach on Sunday for the Festival for Life hosted by Life Culture. Executive Director Susan Penner says the event is intended to bring people together while highlighting the importance of supporting one another. Several speakers shared personal stories, touching on topics ranging from supporting single mothers to helping people through difficult circumstances. This year's diaper donations will be shared between Southeast Helping Hands and Life Culture. And Wildlife Haven is reminding us that finding a baby bunny by itself does not necessarily mean it needs help. Communications coordinator Kelly O'Donnell says mother rabbits often stay away from their nest during the day to avoid drawing predators. If you encounter baby animals,

0: and are unsure if they need help, O'Donnell encourages a phone call to Wildlife Haven before intervening. On the Golden West Radio Money Scope, the TSX is down 110 points, the Dow is down 158, the Nasdaq is up 48, and our Canadian dollar is down 23/100ths at 72.24 cents U.S. Spend your lunch catching up on local events, weather, and the news that matters in your community. 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
0: This afternoon, partly cloudy, 30% chance of rain, risk of a thunderstorm, and a high of 28 degrees. Tonight, partly cloudy and a low of 13. Tomorrow, partly cloudy, high 29. For Wednesday, 60% chance of rain, high 22. Thursday, sunny and 21 degrees, and Friday, sunny and 23. This hour in Steinbach, 21 degrees. In St. Pierre, 22. Niverville is reporting 23. And in Winnipeg, Landmark, LaBroquerie, Richer, and Sprague, 24. It's cloudy in Steinbach. The wind is from the southeast at 10. The humidity, 75%. And it's 21 degrees. Check out the weather radar map anytime on Low & Body Shop Local Weather on the Steinbach online app. I'm Shannon Duick.
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4: 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Ironically enough, major Canada-US-Mexico, or CUSMA, trade negotiations that will determine whether the deal is renewed or renegotiated and affect Canada's future are set to officially begin on July 1st, Canada Day. Hear more right after this.
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4: 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With CUSMA trade negotiations just a month away, the rhetoric is already in full force. Last week, the U.S. Trade Representative Jameson Greer said that the U.S. has significant trade issues with Canada and that the six-year-old Canada-U.S.-Mexico agreement will not continue as a tariff-free trade pact. He also said, "I think that over the course of these negotiations, we are going to be talking about rules of origin in a way that enhances U.S. content in these goods." The Trump administration issues with Canada go well beyond trade irritants, and it was difficult to see how the two can work out their differences. Bottom line, changes to CUSMA could have a direct impact on our commodity exports like canola, as well as a byproduct influence on the Canadian dollar. For commodity and currency risk management and trading strategies, please connect with me at daviderwin.com or 204-918-2734. 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
10: Taking a look at your markets, starting with canola at ICE Futures Canada. The July contract is up $13.90 at $774.80 per ton. The November contract is up $12.30 at $785. At the Minneapolis Grain Exchange, hard

0: Spring wheat for July down 7 cents at $6.57 per bushel. September wheat down 8 cents at $6.81. At the Chicago Board of Trade, corn for July down 5 cents at $4.42 per bushel. September corn down 4 cents at $4.51. July soybeans down 4 cents at $11.82 per bushel. August soybeans down 4 cents at $11.86. Oats for July down 6 cents at $3.52 per bushel. September oats down 5 cents at $3.66. On the livestock markets at the CME, lean hogs for July up 58 cents at $100.08 per hundredweight. August hog contract down 53 cents at $97.83. Live cattle for August up 83 cents at $239.88. And October cattle up $1.20 at $231.63. Per hundredweight.
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13: Native Prairie Appreciation Week is being celebrated throughout the month of June. It's a time to recognize an important yet increasingly rare ecosystem. Alberta and Saskatchewan contain some of the few remaining areas of native prairie left in North America. Much of what remains is fragmented into smaller patches

0: rather than larger areas of continuous native prairie grasslands. Stats show about 25 to 26% of Alberta's native prairie remains, with another 17 to 21% still existing in Saskatchewan. Saskatchewan's Extension Services summer student Tristan Flath says these rangelands are crucial to maintaining healthy ecosystems.
1: By supporting wildlife and pollinators, providing grazing opportunities for livestock, capturing and storing carbon, recycling nutrients, and improving water quality and moisture retention.
0: For Golden West, I'm Glendalee Allen Vossler.
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5: This afternoon, partly cloudy, 30% chance of rain, risk of a thunderstorm, and a high of 28 degrees. Tonight, partly cloudy and a low of 13. Tomorrow, partly cloudy, high 29. For Wednesday, 60% chance of rain, high 22. Thursday, sunny and 21 degrees, and Friday, sunny and 23. This hour in Steinbach, 21 degrees. In St. Pierre, 22. Niverville is reporting 23, and in Winnipeg, Landmark, LaBroquerie, Richer, and Sprague, 24. It's cloudy in Steinbach. The wind is from the southeast at 10, the humidity 75%, and it's 21 degrees. Check out the weather radar map anytime on Low & Body Shop Local Weather on the Steinbach online app. I'm Shannon Duick.
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0: On the Prairie Ag Wire, grain movement by rail showed solid improvement in week 42. According to the Ag Transport Coalition, CN and CPKC combined supplied 95% of shipper orders, up from 91% the previous week. That marks the first time since early January that both railways topped 90% in the same week, and the third straight week the system performance has stayed above that mark. Demand softened, however, with total orders dropping to 9,336 cars, well below the projected 12,000 cars, and down 13% from the previous week. In total, railways spotted 9,728 cars, a 5% decline week over week. Looking ahead, demand is expected to ease into that 9 to 9,200 car range over the next couple of weeks. Farmers have been busy trying to get this year's crop in the ground. Some farmers have had a hard time dealing with cool, wet conditions. In Saskatchewan, in the northeast and east central area, excess moisture is making it nearly impossible to seed efficiently, adding stress during an already tight season. APAS Vice President Jeremy Welter.
7: I've talked to people that said, you know, their GPS has kind of been a waste and really underutilized this year because they spend more time turning around potholes trying not to get stuck than actually seeding in straight lines. Buddy just decided PA towards the east a little bit, figures he's on track to lose between 10 and 15% of his acres. You know, he said he's one of the lucky ones.
0: APAS says these conditions highlight the need for timely, clear communication from SCIC and the government as producers manage both risk and tight timelines. A weather system moving across the prairies is expected to continue bringing

0: Periods of rain and thunderstorm activity for the next few days. Producers are looking at lining up their hail insurance. Joining me on the program right now is Bruce Lowe from Ag Direct Hail. And Bruce, definitely time for producers to be thinking of getting everything in place.
1: Well, timing is certainly critical. I couldn't believe yesterday there was some heavy storm activity forecasted for Alberta, and the number of people that jumped on and purchased policies was astounding. And that's one of the conveniences and advantages of Ag Direct Hail. You can go online and purchase when you're ready to purchase. But certainly don't leave it too late. There's nothing worse than I'm getting calls when farmers have already had hailed crops. And it's just they're never good, because candidly, we can't insure crops that have had previous hails. Like trying to insure a car after you've been in a car accident, it just doesn't work.
0: When we take a look at last year's hail season, how did it all shake out?
1: You know, interestingly, the last few seasons have been pretty average. The last kind of really year we got rocked was back in 2021, but the last few years have been pretty moderate. But there is some forecasted for hot weather in July. And if we get any sort of moisture with that, you know what that spells is a recipe for hail when you've got that hot, humid air. So everyone's got to look at coverage. One of the things farmers are facing this year, certainly, you know, the input costs have gone up. When you look at fertilizer, you look at chemical costs, you look at certainly fuel has been skyrocketing. And that all impacts the decisions on how much coverage you're going to take in for your crops, because, you know, you're putting that crop in the ground, it's costing you more in input costs. And then you also have to weigh the output, the commodity prices, and determine what is your risk tolerance and how much is the right amount of insurance.
0: That's Bruce Lowe from Ag Direct Hail. 2026 summer forecast. Precipitation is expected to be a mixed bag, with western areas leaning drier, whereas the southern and eastern prairies could see more unsettled conditions with timely, though potentially severe, thunderstorm activity. But as with anything, the weather can be hard to track and change quickly. For Golden West, I'm Glendale Allen Vossler.
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3: Hi, I'm Corny Rampel here in Steinbach's newest business, Duracan, has moved to Steinbeck. They had a location in Winnipeg, and today we cut the ribbon here in Steinbeck at 40 Northgate Drive, where they've got Old Church Bakery, cookies, date squares. They've got those delicious croissants with the almonds and the cinnamon buns. Come on and bring the family by for some Stone City Roaster coffee. You can see the microscopes and stuff that they use for testing, and you can enter to win a 65-inch TV. A coffee maker from Ninja, Blue Bomber tickets, Co-op Gas Bar, and so much more. And I'm here with City Councilor Jake Hebert. Jake, that's got to be exciting when new businesses are opening in Steinbeck.
4: Absolutely. It's exciting for not only the business, but definitely for Steinbeck, our economy. And every time we have a new business here, it's great. Duracan, as I've talked to the business owner here, Daniel Kolba, and as he talks about the laboratory they're opening and his staff here, everybody here is excited, enthusiastic about what's going on. This is Duracan's second location in Manitoba, the first one being in Winnipeg. So we welcome Duracan here and hope they have many prosperous years.
3: Absolutely. And you know what? They do testing for water, for mold, air testing, asbestos, soil testing. It's so good to have those services right here in our community.
4: Absolutely. My background is a lot of forensics and stuff, so I was excited to have Richard here explain some of the instruments and stuff that they use for the different testing. And again, as I said, the staff here is really enthusiastic and excited about what they're doing here. So it's a great day for Steinbeck.
3: 40 Northgate Drive. Even if you don't think you need their services today, do stop by and say hello to the staff here. Grab some Old Church Bakery, some Stone City Coffee. Enter to win the draws. We got a couple people walking in right now. That's exciting. Bomber tickets and more. Come and join us. 40 Northgate Drive.
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1: This afternoon, partly cloudy, 30% chance of rain, risk of a thunderstorm, and a high of 28 degrees. Tonight, partly cloudy and a low of 13. Tomorrow, partly cloudy, high 29. For Wednesday, 60% chance of rain, high 22. Thursday, sunny and 21 degrees, and Friday, sunny and 23. This hour in Steinbach, 21 degrees. In St. Pierre, 22. Niverville is reporting 23. And in Winnipeg, Landmark, LaBroquerie, Richer, and Sprague, 24. It's cloudy in Steinbach. The wind is from the southeast at 10. The humidity, 75%. And it's 21 degrees. Check out the weather radar map anytime on Low & Body Shop Local Weather on the Steinbach Online app. I'm Shannon Duick.
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3: Head coach of the Transcona Railer Express, the MMJHL champions, says that the league is a great place for players to play as they kind of work their way into the real world, but also want to play high-level competitive hockey with friends.
4: Oh, it's amazing. It's still great hockey. Right now, we're not going to lie and say it's the level of the MJHL or Junior A. We just watched Niverville capture a championship in a national championship, so that was pretty cool. But just like you said, now these players are coming down to play with their friends, but even more so, they're coming down to start school or even their careers in the workforce. There wasn't anybody on our team that didn't do nothing all year. They either went to school or they started their jobs. We have players that want to become chiropractors, guys that want to take over the family farm. So not only are we a good hockey organization, but we also help these guys out and make sure that their ambitions are fulfilled.
3: Only one game in professional sports we're keeping an eye on tonight, as it's the Winnipeg Gold Ice who are at home to Sioux Falls. For your scores, stories, and more on the Transcona Railer Express and the impact that Eastman players have had on the program, it's all on the False Front Golf Simulator Sports page on SteinbachOnline.com. I'm Dave Anthony.
0: With the scores from every game and the stories to match, stay updated on your favorite sports teams with the sports page at SteinbachOnline.com. 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
10: Taking a look at your markets, starting with canola at ICE Futures Canada. The July contract is up $13.90 at $774.80 per ton. The November contract is up

0: $12.30 at $785. At the Minneapolis Grain Exchange, hard red spring wheat for July down 7 cents at $6.57 per bushel. September wheat down 8 cents at $6.81. At the Chicago Board of Trade, corn for July down 5 cents at $4.42 per bushel. September corn down 4 cents at $4.51. July soybeans down 4 cents at $11.82 per bushel. August soybeans down 4 cents at $11.86. Oats for July down 6 cents at $3.52 per bushel. September oats down 5 cents at $3.66. On the livestock markets at the CME, lean hogs for July up 58 cents at $100.08 per hundredweight. August hog contract down 53 cents at $97.83. Live cattle for August up 83 cents at $239.88. And October cattle up $1.20 at $231.63 per hundredweight.
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3: Native Prairie Appreciation Week is being celebrated throughout the month of June. It's a time to recognize an important yet increasingly rare ecosystem. Alberta and Saskatchewan contain some of the few remaining areas of native prairie left in North America. Much of what remains is fragmented into smaller patches rather than larger areas of continuous native prairie grasslands. Stats show about 25 to 26% of Alberta's native prairie remains, with another 17 to 21% still existing in Saskatchewan. Saskatchewan's Extension Services summer student Tristan Flath says these rangelands are crucial to maintaining healthy ecosystems.
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0: Hey, I'm Corny Rempel here at Duracan in Steinbeck. We had the ribbon cutting at 11 o'clock. We've got some Old Church Bakery treats here. We got Stone City Coffee. We're giving away TVs and bomber tickets and coffee makers. But you got to come down here and enter to win those in person right here at Duracan. That is at 40 Northgate Drive in Steinbeck. That's that new Schinkel Properties building that they just built just off of Northgate Drive. Come on down and do check it out. Have some treats. Say hello to the staff, including Alyssa Paskaruk, laboratory manager. Tell us about some of the services you provide and how do people bring their samples to you?
1: Yeah, certainly. So we do a lot of environmental testing. So it's water, mold, air, asbestos, and soil. And as well as we can help with other testing as well. If you give us an email, we can certainly help with that. You can reach us at steinbeck@duracan.ca. So if you have any questions regarding that, and then you can come into our office, meet our lovely staff. They'll be able to assist you with bringing your samples in. So you'll bring your samples in. We have your submission forms to fill out, and then we'll take them from there, and we'll do everything on that end. And then you don't have to worry about anything.
0: What should you do with a sample? Say, for example, a water sample that you're wanting to get tested. Is it important? Is the timeline important? Or if I have it sitting on the shelf for a couple of days, that's probably not the sample I should bring in, right?
1: Yeah, we definitely encourage that water samples be sampled the day of because they have a sample holding time. And if they go past that holding time, we can't perform that testing for them. So just ensure that your sample holding time is correct. And we could assist you with that with certain programs within the government as well have different holding times. So we can assist you with that if you have any questions.
0: And you know what? If you're just not sure how to get that test sample, just come and chat with them right here at Duracan, 40 Northgate Drive. Lowest prices in the industry. Customer service above and beyond. They'll even come to your residence if they need to. Come on down to 40 Northgate Drive, the grand opening of Duracan.

Hey, I'm Courtney Rempel here at the newest business in Steinbach. Duracan has been open for, well, about 2 hours now, at least since we cut the ribbon. But we've had our grand opening. It's been great. We're at 40 Northgate Drive. We still have a lot of great treats here from Old Church Bakery. We've got

0: some Stone City Roasters coffee here. We've got these great prizes that we're going to be giving away, including a 65-inch television. We've got the Ninja Dual Brew coffee maker. We've got Bomber tickets, co-op gas. We've got there's a whole frame full of local gift cards, just tons of them. That you can come and win right here at 40 Northgate Drive. I'm here with owner Daniel Kolba. Daniel, what a great welcoming committee Steinbeck has brought out to your door.
1: Yeah, it's been a really good turnout. I was shocked how many people showed up. In fact, the where you put your name in to win a prize, it's overflowing. So that's there's a lot more people than I thought. Yeah.
0: Well, you know what? You bring a service to our community that we don't have here. We've had to go to Winnipeg or elsewhere for this service. Tell us a bit about what Duracam does and what this is going to mean for Steinbeck and surrounding communities.
1: Yeah, you know what? If you own a business or you work a farm or anything like that, even you just want to know what your house is like, air quality, water, whatever, we can test that all for you. So if you're worried you got radon or asbestos, mold, air, whatever, we come to us, we'll let you know. And we got some of the lowest pricing in the province and some of the best customer service, I think.
0: And, you know, I like that you've got a microscope set up. You've got, like, the UV rays for testing water quality. You can actually see some of the services you provide right here. And you also, if needed, you can come right out to the residence or the job site.
1: Yeah, we'll come right to the place. If you don't know what you're doing and you want a professional to maybe collect the sample for you, we can do that. Yeah, we have a house tech in-house. And, it's been really great. I'm shocked at how many people showed up. We had people coming in that are scientists bringing us their resumes that want to work here. So,
0: nice.
1: Yeah, it's really turned out well.
0: Well, you picked the right community to set up Duracam. Welcome to Steinbeck.
1: Yeah, thanks for having us. I'm loving it. Yeah, thanks.
0: There's still time to come on down to 40 Northgate Drive for Duracam. Enjoy some treats, have a coffee, enter to win the prizes, and say hello to the staff.
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1: Good afternoon, I'm Shannon Duick. A friendly competition helped Clear Spring Middle School in Steinbeck raise a record amount of money for the Steinbeck Family Resource Center. The school's annual baby bottle drive brought in more than $7,500 this year to support the Family Resource Center's preschool learn and play program. Grade 6 teacher and Minimac organizer Don Gotron says students were motivated to top last year's total.
2: And we have students that I'm noticing they're setting personal goals to do better than they did the previous year. And this year we had a nice little competition going on between two of our grade 5 classes where their goal was just to beat each other.
1: Gotron says friendly classroom challenges and a student-made donation tracker help keep the excitement going throughout the fundraiser. Another community safety officer has been hired for the Arm of Hanover. Tim Huska has joined Trevor Schellenberg. Schellenberg says it has been a great start. Huska comes to Hanover with more than 28 years' experience with Winnipeg Police Service. Huska adds he is excited to be working in Hanover. Community members gathered at K.R. Barkman Park in Steinbeck on Sunday for the Festival for Life hosted by Life Culture. Executive Director Susan Penner says the event is intended to bring people together while highlighting the importance of supporting one another. Several speakers shared personal stories touching on topics ranging from supporting single mothers to helping people through difficult circumstances. This year's diaper donations will be shared between Southeast Helping Hands and Life Culture. And a farmer from Kleefeld is encouraging women to do what they love. Paige Duick of Four Oak Farms says confidence and experience helped her recognize the unique strengths women bring to farming operations. And she says she wants to be an example for younger women entering agriculture.
3: Like, I'm a wife, but I'm a farmer. So just trying to, you know, teach women that it's not your place to be the wife or the child bearer, that you can be the farmer and those things.
1: Duick's commitment to detail and herd health has helped Four Oak Farms consistently rank among the province's top dairy operations for quality. 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
1: This afternoon, partly cloudy, 30% chance of rain, risk of a thunderstorm and a high of 28 degrees. Tonight, partly cloudy and a low of 13. Tomorrow, partly cloudy, high 29. For Wednesday, 60% chance of rain, high 22. Thursday, sunny and 21 degrees. And Friday, sunny and 23. This hour in Steinbeck, 21 degrees. In St. Pierre, 22. Niverville is reporting 23. And in Winnipeg, Landmark, LaBroquerie, Richer, and Sprague, 24. It's cloudy in Steinbeck. The wind is from the southeast at 10. The humidity, 75%. And it's 21 degrees. Check out the weather radar map anytime on Low & Body Shop Local Weather on the Steinbeck Online app. I'm Shannon Duick.

0: Michael Bublé, how can you mend a broken heart on this Monday afternoon? June 1st. My name is Zach Drieger. Always nice when the first of the month lands on a Monday. Just feels like everything is lining up perfect. So thank you for joining me on this first day of the month. We'll be hanging out for a couple of hours. We'll look ahead to tonight's encore presentation of Made in Manitoba featuring Daniel DeSourcy on the program. We'll look back at Saturday morning's Lawn and Garden Journal. Look at the week to come in the weather department with our CMOS accredited weathercaster Chris Sumner. We got the news team with all the latest local headlines and some weather details as well throughout the afternoon. And we got some fantastic music as well, including, as always, my favorite part of the day, the 3 o'clock Inspirational Music Hour. Thanks for joining me off the top. Let's get to it.
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3: This afternoon, partly cloudy, 30% chance of rain, risk of a thunderstorm, and a high of 28 degrees. Tonight, partly cloudy and a low of 13. Tomorrow, partly cloudy, high 29. For Wednesday, 60% chance of rain, high 22. Thursday, sunny and 21 degrees, and Friday, sunny and 23. This hour in Steinbach, 21 degrees. In St. Pierre, 22. Niverville is reporting 23, and in Winnipeg, Landmark, LaBroquerie, Richer, and Sprague, 24. It's cloudy in Steinbach. The wind is from the southeast at 10, the humidity 75%, and it's 21 degrees. Check out the weather radar map anytime on Low & Body Shop Local Weather on the Steinbach online app. I'm Shannon Duick.

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1: Enjoy a night of Hymns of the Faith at Grant Church this Saturday, June 6th at 7 o'clock. 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A plant sale is being held June 6th from 9 to 2 at Bronx Park Community Club.
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0: Lady in Red. Chris DeBerg on a Monday afternoon. I'm Zach Drieger. Welcome back from the weekend. It is June 1st today, and over the weekend was a pretty relaxed one. Friday got a little bit of slow pitch batting practice in. That was kind of the highlight of the day. Smacked a couple of balls, which was awesome. Just got a feel for, you know, swinging a baseball bat again. It's been quite a while, so that felt great. Following that, my wife Grace and I got some Burger Week burgers, as it is Burger Week in Altona. Enjoyed those at about 8 o'clock. So that was kind of our Friday. Not too much else going on there. Saturday, she had a girls' day, so they went to Winners, got some coffee, and spent a lot of time just chatting away. And I was bumming around the house. Well, not really bumming. I was just puttering around. How about that? Working in the shed, taking down some shelves, moving some mats around, cleaning, moving a bunch of stuff, and just puttering. Let's say puttering, and watching a absolutely terrible performance by Jeff Hoffman on the Blue Jays game, but I digress. Sunday morning, started the day with a beautiful church service, and then we were off to Mom and Dad's for the first Sunday fun day of the year outside the pool. Dad smoked some pork loin, we had some chicken thighs, and then all the salad, watermelon, raw cucumber, and fixins. Had all the cousins and uncles and aunts down for that one, even some family from Steinbach, who we haven't seen in a while. So that was our Sunday in a nutshell. Got to bed not too late yesterday after, you know, getting pretty beat in the sun and swimming. So that was kind of that. My weekend in a nutshell, like I said, pretty restful and relaxing one. Whatever you got up to, hope you thoroughly enjoyed it. And thank you for joining me back here on a Monday afternoon.
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3: This afternoon, partly cloudy, 30% chance of rain, risk of a thunderstorm, and a high of 28 degrees. Tonight, partly cloudy and a low of 13. Tomorrow, partly cloudy, high 29. For Wednesday, 60% chance of rain, high 22. Thursday, sunny and 21 degrees, and Friday, sunny and 23. This hour in Steinbach, 21 degrees. In St. Pierre, 22. Niverville is reporting 23, and in Winnipeg, Landmark, LaBroquerie, Richer, and Sprague, 24. It's cloudy in Steinbach. The wind is from the southeast at 10, the humidity 75%, and it's 21 degrees. Check out the weather radar map anytime on Low & Body Shop Local Weather on the Steinbach online app. I'm Shannon Duick.

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0: taking a look at the markets, canola, July, $775.40, up $14.50. November, $785.20, up $12.50. Spring wheat, Minneapolis, July, $6.53. Hard red winter wheat, July, $238. Wheat, July, $608.25, down $2.25. Corn, July, $441, down $5.75. Oats, July, $350.25, down $8.50. Soybeans, July, $1,179, down $7.50. Soybean meal, July, $326.10, down $3.70. Soybean oil, July, $78.80, up $1.08. Feeder cattle, August, $351.52, up $3.10. Live cattle, June, $249. Lean hogs, June, $95.10. The Canadian dollar is 72 cents, and crude oil, West Texas Intermediate, 87.42. For Golden West, I'm Glendalee Allen Vossler.
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2: Good afternoon, Zach Drieger, spending some of my Monday with you. It is the 1st of June, and in about 20 minutes, we're going to look ahead to tonight's encore presentation of Made in Manitoba. Daniel DeSourcy joined us Saturday afternoon, 5:05, and he is back tonight. So we'll share a bit of his new music and a bit of his conversation with morning show host Chris Sumner all on the way. But first, got to bring the news team back into the fold for a fresh update, and it is 2 o'clock.
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3: Good afternoon, I'm Shannon Duick. In Steinbeck, it is cloudy and 23 degrees. This afternoon, there's a chance of rain with a high of 28. A young girl is recovering after a rescue from the Red River early Sunday morning near Rosa River First Nation. Manitoba First Nations police say they received a report that the youth had left her home and was believed to be at risk of entering the river. Officers arrived to find her floating northbound a significant distance from shore. One officer jumped into the water while another coordinated the response from shore. The girl was safely rescued and taken to hospital. Police are crediting the responding officers for their quick action and teamwork. Students at Clear Spring Middle School in Steinbeck have once again stepped up to support local families. The school's annual baby bottle drive raised a record-breaking $7,570 for the Steinbeck Family Resource Center, surpassing last year's total. Grade 6 teacher and Mini-Mac organizer Don Gotron says it has been incredible to watch students get behind the cause year after year.
4: So blessed that I work in a school that has so many caring people and that I get to see young students who are passionate about helping others. That just really warms the heart. The excitement about doing various acts of kindness is truly wonderful to be a part of and to watch students be so happy.
3: The money will support the center's preschool learn and play program for young children and families. Community members gathered at K.R. Barkman Park in Steinbeck on Sunday for the Festival for Life hosted by Life Culture. Executive Director Susan Penner says the event is intended to bring people together while highlighting the importance of supporting one another. Several speakers shared personal stories, touching on topics ranging from supporting single mothers to helping people through difficult circumstances. This year's diaper donations will be shared between Southeast Helping Hands and Life Culture. And a farmer from Kleefeld is encouraging women to do what they love. Paige Duick of Four Oak Farms says confidence and experience helped her recognize the unique strengths women bring to farming operations. And she says she wants to be an example for younger women entering agriculture.
5: Like, I'm a wife, but I'm a farmer. So just trying to, you know, teach women that it's not your place to be the wife or the child bearer, that you can be the farmer and those things.
3: Duick's commitment to detail and herd health has helped Four Oak Farms consistently rank among the province's top dairy operations for quality. On the Golden West Radio Money Scope, the TSX is up 2 points, the Dow is up 11, the Nasdaq is up 166, and our Canadian dollar is down 19 one-hundredths at 72.28 cents U.S. Step out for groceries, step into the news. The Daily News, presented by Maine Bread and Butter, lands in your inbox at 4 p.m. with the stories you'll talk about over dinner. 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
3: This afternoon, partly cloudy, 30% chance of rain and risk of a thunderstorm with a high of 28 degrees. Then tonight, partly cloudy and a low of 13. Tomorrow, partly cloudy, high 29. Wednesday, 60% chance of rain, high 22. For Thursday, sunny and 21. And Friday, sunny and 23. This hour in Steinbeck, 23 degrees. In Winnipeg, St. Pierre, Niverville, Landmark, and LaBroquerie, 24. Richards reporting 25 and Sprague 26. It's cloudy in Steinbeck. The wind is from the south-southeast at 12. The humidity 65% and it's 23 degrees. Check out the weather radar map anytime on Low & Body Shop Local Weather on the Steinbeck Online app. I'm Shannon Duick.
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0: That was the song Best of Me, one of the newest songs from Daniel DeSourcy, who returned to Made in Manitoba over the weekend. The Labrocque-based singer-songwriter is beginning a new creative chapter, placing a renewed focus on writing songs from a personal context. Best of Me shows signs of that transition. So what's next, and when will we hear these new songs featuring a new sound? Morning Show host Chris Sumner chatted about that with Daniel.
1: I think once I release these new songs, people are probably going to be shocked a little bit because of the sound change. But like I said, they're all very fun songs. I think they put you in a good mood. So it's when I wrote these songs, I kind of had the image of performing them at festivals, because festivals are probably my favorite type of shows. So while I was writing these, I kind of had the feeling, like festival type of vibe, how they would sound in that setting. There's a lot of genres that are in these songs. You can, a lot of indie stuff, synth stuff, pop, rock. My plan is to just try to perform as much as I can this summer and really focus on putting a show together and not just putting a bunch of songs in a set and playing them live. Cause you know, like that's kind of what I used to do. Just take a bunch of covers and like top 40 hits and just put them in a set and play them. So people are happy they're listening to old hits and that kind of stuff. But I think at this stage in my life, I kind of want to focus more on original stuff. So that's my plan for this summer, is just do more original music, not focus too much on covers. I get you have to do covers sometimes because that's just how it is. But I want to do more original stuff and focus more on that. I want to record those songs as fast as possible because I want to release them. I want to get some videos done. Maybe travel somewhere to perform. I have big plans for this next chapter, and only time will tell, I guess.
0: And we'll be sure to get Daniel back on the program when he does finally release some new music. He said as fast as possible, so it might not be too long of a wait till we have Daniel DeSourcy back on Made in Manitoba. But for now, we had him on Saturday afternoon, 5.05 p.m., and you can catch the encore presentation tonight at 10.35 p.m. live here on the radio and streaming at the same time through our radio station, website, and app.
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3: This afternoon, partly cloudy, 30% chance of rain and risk of a thunderstorm with a high of 28 degrees. Then tonight, partly cloudy and a low of 13. Tomorrow, partly cloudy, high 29. Wednesday, 60% chance of rain, high 22. For Thursday, sunny and 21. And Friday, sunny and 23. This hour in Steinbeck, 23 degrees. In Winnipeg, St. Pierre, Niverville, Landmark, and LaBroquerie, 24. Richer is reporting 25 and Sprague 26. It's cloudy in Steinbeck. The wind is from the south-southeast at 12. The humidity 65% and it's 23 degrees. Check out the weather radar map anytime on Low & Body Shop Local Weather on the Steinbeck online app. I'm Shannon Duick.

0: fast made a Manitoba guest, the Dust Rhinos, and Whistling in the Morning on a Monday afternoon. It is June 1st. My name is Zach Drieger, and earlier today on the morning show, our resident CMOS accredited weathercaster Chris Sumner was back in action and brought us his in-depth look at what this week has coming in the forecast department.
1: Well, we are in for a transition this week out of that heat wave we've enjoyed the last while. This unsettled pattern is beginning today, and our return to seasonal temperatures to even slightly below will happen by Wednesday right across the region. Westman already into a cooler flow than the Red River Valley in southeastern Manitoba. Daytime highs between those regions will be 5 to 7 degrees difference, so cooler in Westman and much warmer today and tomorrow in areas further east. You've probably heard me mention a few times this unsettled conditions theme that will start the week, and that's courtesy of a very slow-moving low-pressure system that has been bringing rounds of rainfall to parts of BC, Alberta, and southwestern Saskatchewan over the weekend. Still doing so, by the way. As it spins counterclockwise this morning, it's triggering some shower and thunderstorm activity over southern Manitoba. Mostly, though, over the southwestern part of the province, there's been some spotty shower activity in the Red River Valley, but that's about as far east as it's gone. The main event will come tomorrow as the cold front with this surface low moves through the region and into the warm, humid air mass in

0: place. It's a very typical summer setup for severe thunderstorm development. So that risk will be late Tuesday afternoon into later Tuesday evening. Now, behind the low's passage, we're expecting a return to calmer conditions Thursday through Saturday. Temperatures rebounding from the low 20s on Wednesday to potentially 30 or more by the time the weekend arrives. So the takeaway this morning, it's time to shift into our usual mode of being aware of summer severe weather risk, especially for those with outdoor activities planned. And again, tomorrow afternoon and evening, the timeline we're looking at for that first wider spread risk of the season.
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4: This afternoon, partly cloudy, 30% chance of rain and risk of a thunderstorm with a high of 28 degrees. Then tonight, partly cloudy and a low of 13. Tomorrow, partly cloudy, high 29. Wednesday, 60% chance of rain, high 22. For Thursday, sunny and 21. And Friday, sunny and 23. This hour in Steinbach, 23 degrees. In Winnipeg, St. Pierre, Niverville, Landmark, and LaBroquerie, 24. Richer is reporting 25 and Sprague 26. It's cloudy in Steinbach. The wind is from the south-southeast at 12. The humidity 65% and it's 23 degrees. Check out the weather radar map anytime on Low & Body Shop Local Weather on the Steinbach online app. I'm Shannon Duick.
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0: Good afternoon and welcome back from the weekend. It's Monday, June 1st. My name is Zach Drieger, and coming off a weekend away, I am always looking forward to another 3 o'clock inspirational music hour, one that we get to spend together. And once we are through the news and weather, it is all inspirational music till 4 o'clock. It's the first one of the week, and I hope you enjoy it.
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2: Good afternoon, I'm Shannon Duick. In Steinbeck, it remains cloudy and 23 degrees. There's a chance of rain this afternoon. Expect a high of 28. A young girl is recovering after a rescue from the Red River early Sunday morning near Rosa River First Nation. Manitoba First Nations police say they received a report that the youth had left her home and was believed to be at risk of entering the river. Officers arrived to find her floating northbound a significant distance from shore. One officer jumped into the water while another coordinated the response from shore. The girl was safely rescued and taken to hospital. Police are crediting the responding officers for their quick action and teamwork. A friendly competition helped Clear Spring Middle School in Steinbeck raise a record amount of money for the Steinbeck Family Resource Center. The school's annual baby bottle drive brought in more than $7,500 this year to support the Family Resource Center's preschool learn and play program. Grade 6 teacher and Minimac organizer Dawn Gautron says students were motivated to top last year's total.
3: And we have students that I'm noticing they're setting personal goals to do better than they did the previous year. And this year we had a nice little competition going on between two of our grade 5 classes where their goal was just to beat each other.
2: Gautron says friendly classroom challenges and a student-made donation tracker help keep the excitement going throughout the fundraiser. Another community safety officer has been hired for the Arm of Hanover. Tim Huska has joined Trevor Schellenberg. Schellenberg says it has been a great start.
4: It's been really good. He's been a good fit for us so far. We've worked well together. He brings a lot to the table. Has helped me approach traffic stops and stuff differently. And it's taken a lot of load off of me as far as the bylaw enforcement and trying to juggle staying out on the road as well.
2: Huska comes to Hanover with more than 28 years experience with Winnipeg Police Service. And Wildlife Haven is reminding

0: nest during the day to avoid drawing predators. If you encounter baby animals and are unsure if they need help, O'Donnell encourages a phone call to Wildlife Haven before intervening. On the Golden West Radio Money Scope, the TSX is down 8 points, the Dow is up 16, the NASDAQ is up 190, and our Canadian dollar is down 22 one-hundredths at 72.25 cents U.S. Step out for groceries, step into the news. 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
0: This afternoon, partly cloudy, 30% chance of rain, risk of a thunderstorm, and a high of 28 degrees. Tonight, partly cloudy, dropping to a low of 13. Tomorrow, partly cloudy, high 29. Wednesday, 60% chance of rain, high 22. For Thursday, sunny and 21 degrees. And Friday, sunny and 23. This hour in Steinbeck, 23 degrees. St. Pierre reports 24. In Winnipeg, Niverville, Landmark, and Le Brocquery, 25. And in Richer and Sprague, 26. It's cloudy in Steinbeck. The wind is from the south-southeast at 13. The humidity, 62%. And it's 23 degrees. Check out the weather radar map anytime on Low & Body Shop Weather on the Steinbeck online app. I'm Shannon Duick.
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0: I'm in good hands. Mark Bishop, before that, the Tallies, and God Lives There, getting us into our first 3 o'clock inspirational music hour of the week. My name is Zach Drieger, and at the top of the hour, just two songs in, I'm going to share the verse of the day, which I always like to do in this 3 o'clock hour. This is off the Bible app on my phone, and here is today's for the first of the month. Why, my soul, are you downcast? Why so disturbed within me? Put your hope in God, for I will yet praise him, my Savior and my God. Psalms 42, verse 11. Pretty good way to start the week, if you ask me. More inspirational music on the way. Greater Vision is in the queue with He Does.
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0: Our very own Jamie Giesbrecht and I Can't Even Walk on our first 3 o'clock inspirational music hour of the week. My name is Zach Drieger, and that will bring us to the halfway point, which means we got to take a short break from the inspirational music to check out your forecast details, get in touch, and then we'll get right back to it with International 25 and the West Coast Mennonite Singers.
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2: This afternoon, partly cloudy, 30% chance of rain, risk of a thunderstorm, and a high of 28 degrees. Tonight, partly cloudy, dropping to a low of 13. Tomorrow, partly cloudy, high 29. Wednesday, 60% chance of rain, high 22. For Thursday, sunny and 21 degrees, and Friday, sunny and 23. This hour in Steinbach, 23 degrees. St. Pierre reports 24. In Winnipeg, Niverville, Landmark, and Labrocquerie, 25. And in Richer and Sprague, 26. It's cloudy in Steinbach. The wind is from the south-southeast at 13. The humidity, 62%. And it's 23 degrees. Check out the weather radar map anytime on Low & Body Shop Weather on the Steinbach online app. I'm Shannon Duick.
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0: Great is thy faithfulness from the Riverton Singers on this Monday afternoon edition of the 3 o'clock Inspirational Music Hour. My name is Zach Drieger, and we have still about 15 minutes of music left to enjoy. It's June 1st, and I hope you enjoy the rest of the hour packed with songs that praise our Lord and Savior. I hope it already feels like a blessing to your day and a great start to the week. And we got more music on the way after some pastoral words and our moment of meditation.
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2: Hello, I'm Pastor Mark Sawatsky from the Bethel Brook Teller Mennonite Church. A moment of meditation from the Upper Room Devotional Guide. The Bible reading today is from Mark 9, verse 7. A cloud appeared and covered them, and a voice came from the cloud. This is my son, whom I love. Listen to him. Thought for the day. Today I will listen for my shepherd's voice over the clamor of the world.

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1: In the secular world, the term servant is a bit of a put-down, isn't it? Well, not so in the Christian world. Hi, this is Chuck Swindoll. 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Servant of the living God. Now, that's one of the finest compliments that can ever be made. In fact, it's the very term Jesus uses for himself. Remember, even the Son of Man did not come to be served, but to serve and to give his life a ransom for many. The Son of God came to serve. You know, I love the truly servant-hearted. It's so easy to see Christ in them.
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4: Good afternoon and welcome back from the weekend. It's Monday, June 1st. My name is Zach Drieger and thank you for listening here, whether it be on a physical radio, in the car, the kitchen, the tractor, or if you're streaming us through our radio station website and app. We never want to take for granted that you have chosen to listen and join us and be a part of our day just as we are a part of yours. Still about 55 minutes left together today, and we will get back to it in a few minutes. But first, we got to bring the news team into the mix. It's 4 o'clock.
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6: Good afternoon, I'm Shannon Duick. In Steinbach, it is mainly cloudy and 24 degrees. I'll have a look at the revised forecast in a couple of minutes. The senior climatologist with Environment Canada says last month provided everything this province has to offer. David Phillips says from blizzards to heat waves, tornadoes to floods, and the coldest May-long weekend since 1882, he cannot recall a month as spectacularly different from beginning to end. Today, Phillips unveiled his summer weather outlook for southern Manitoba.
7: So often it says what you see is what you're going to get. And I think what you saw last week is really the pattern that you're going to see, I think, for the rest of the summer.
6: Phillips is calling for the summer months of June, July, and August to be warmer than normal in southern Manitoba, with an average amount of rain. A young girl is recovering after a rescue from the Red River early Sunday morning near Rosa River First Nation. Manitoba First Nations police say they received a report that the youth had left her home and was believed to be at risk of entering the river. Officers arrived to find her floating northbound a significant distance from shore. One officer jumped into the water while another coordinated the response from shore. The girl was safely rescued and taken to hospital. Police are crediting the responding officers for their quick action and teamwork. A friendly competition helped Clear Spring Middle School in Steinbach raise a record amount of money for the Steinbach Family Resource Center. The school's annual baby bottle drive brought in more than $7,500 this year to support the Family Resource Center's preschool learn and play program. Grade 6 teacher and Minimac organizer Don Gotron says students were motivated to top last year's total.
8: And we have students that I'm noticing they're setting personal goals to do better than they did the previous year. And this year we had a nice little competition going on between two of our grade 5 classes where their goal was just to beat each other.
6: Gotron says friendly classroom challenges and a student-made donation tracker help keep the excitement going throughout the fundraiser. And community members gathered at K.R. Barkman Park in Steinbach Sunday for the Festival for Life hosted by Life Culture. Executive Director Susan Penner says the event is intended to bring people together while highlighting the importance of supporting one another. Several speakers shared personal stories touching on topics ranging from supporting single mothers to helping people through difficult circumstances. On the Golden West Radio Money Scope, the TSX closed down 34 points. The

0: Dow is up 46, the Nasdaq closed up 114, and our Canadian dollar is down 23/100ths at 72.24 cents US. 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
0: The revised forecast calls for a mainly cloudy sky tonight, 30% chance of rain, risk of a thunderstorm, and a low of 14 degrees. Tomorrow, partly cloudy, 30% chance of rain in the afternoon, risk of a thunderstorm, and a high of 28. For Wednesday, rain, high 21 degrees, Thursday, cloudy and 20, and Friday, sunny and a high of 24. This hour in Steinbeck and Niverville, 24 degrees, in St. Pierre, 23, Winnipeg, Landmark, and LaBroquerie report 25, and in Richer and Sprague, 26. It's mainly cloudy in Steinbeck, the wind is from the south-southeast at 10, the humidity 61%, and it's 24 degrees. Check out the weather radar map anytime on Low & Body Shop Local Weather on the Steinbeck Online app. I'm Shannon Duick.
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3: The revised forecast calls for a mainly cloudy sky tonight, 30% chance of rain, risk of a thunderstorm, and a low of 14 degrees. Tomorrow, partly cloudy, 30% chance of rain in the afternoon, risk of a thunderstorm, and a high of 28. For Wednesday, rain, high 21 degrees, Thursday, cloudy and 20, and Friday, sunny and a high of 24. This hour in Steinbach and Niverville, 24 degrees. In St. Pierre, 23. Winnipeg, Landmark, and LaBroquerie report 25. And in Richer and Sprague, 26. It's mainly cloudy in Steinbach. The wind is from the south-southeast at 10. The humidity, 61%. And it's 24 degrees. Check out the weather radar map anytime on Low & Body Shop Local Weather on the Steinbach online app. I'm Shannon Duick.
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11: Time for the birthday book on this Monday afternoon. 1st of June today, and we are going to go into the Boys of Ane Lions Club calendar with happy birthday wishes going out to Joan Black, Caitlin Adams, and Jagger McMeachin today. So to Joan, Caitlin, Jagger, and anyone else who might be starting the week with a little bit of birthday cake, hope you have a wonderful day and a big happy birthday coming from all of us here at Golden West Radio.
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6: The revised forecast calls for a mainly cloudy sky tonight, 30% chance of rain, risk of a thunderstorm, and a low of 14 degrees. Tomorrow, partly cloudy, 30% chance of rain in the afternoon, risk of a thunderstorm, and a high of 28. For Wednesday, rain, high 21 degrees, Thursday, cloudy and 20, and Friday, sunny and a high of 24. This hour in Steinbach and Niverville, 24 degrees. In St. Pierre, 23. Winnipeg, Landmark, and La Broquerie report 25. And in Richer and Sprague, 26. It's mainly cloudy in Steinbach. The wind is from the south-southeast at 10. The humidity, 61%. And it's 24 degrees. Check out the weather radar map anytime on Low & Body Shop Local Weather on the Steinbach online app. I'm Shannon Duick.
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0: We are nearing the end of our day together. First afternoon together this week and first of the month as well. It's a lot of firsts around here, but we have spent plenty of afternoons together and we have plenty more to go. But as far as today, only about 15 more minutes and we're going to fill it with country gospel music, starting with the Chuck Wagon Gang, Swing Down, Sweet Chariot.

I've Been Changed from the Freedom Singers, wrapping up our Monday afternoon together. My name is Zach Drieger, and you know our schedule doesn't change too often around here. Chris Sumner holding down the fort on the morning show, and me here in the afternoons. Unless, of course, I'm covering for Chris while he's at the campground. But for the most part, we got a pretty good routine going on, and tomorrow is looking like a pretty regular day. Chris gonna get your Tuesday started on the right note, and then I'll be back for the afternoon, just like today, from 1 to 5. That's the Tuesday blueprint as far as the rest of this Monday. I hope you enjoy it. 10:35 p.m. tonight, we got the encore presentation with Daniel DeSourcy on Made in Manitoba, so I hope you can catch that here on the radio or stream it through our radio station website an app at the same time, or if that's a touch past your bedtime, check out podcastville.ca, the Made in Manitoba archive there. And no matter what, I hope you join us back here tomorrow. Have a beautiful Monday. We'll catch you later.

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1: Good afternoon. I'm Shannon Duick. In Steinbeck, it is partly cloudy and 25 degrees. A young girl is recovering after a rescue from the Red River early Sunday morning near Rosa River First Nation. Manitoba First Nations police say they received a report that the youth had left her home and was believed to be at risk of entering the river. Officers arrived to find her floating northbound a significant distance from shore. One officer jumped into the water while another coordinated the response from shore. The girl was safely rescued and taken to hospital. Police are crediting the responding officers for their quick action and teamwork. The senior climatologist with Environment Canada says we just came through a spring that was a little cooler than normal for southern Manitoba. And David Phillips says that in over 50 years in the industry, he cannot recall a month as spectacularly different from beginning to end as May was.
2: You tasted the flavors of all of what the province can offer. You had landspouts, so these are near tornadoes. You had blizzards, fires, floods. I guess there were no mosquitoes. Maybe the mosquitoes came out at the end.
1: Meanwhile, Phillips has now released his summer weather outlook for June, July, and August, calling for a warmer than normal summer in southern Manitoba with an average amount of rain. Students at Clear Spring Middle School in Steinbeck have once again stepped up to support local families. The school's annual baby bottle drive raised a record-breaking $7,570 for the Steinbeck Family Resource Center, surpassing last year's total. Grade 6 teacher and Mini-Mac organizer Don Gotron says it has been incredible to watch students get behind the cause year after year.
3: So blessed that I work in a school that has so many caring people and that I get to see young students who are passionate about helping others. That just really warms the heart. And the excitement about doing various acts of kindness is truly wonderful to be a part of and to watch students be so happy.
1: The money will support the center's preschool Learn and Play program for young children and families. And another community safety officer has been hired for the RM of Hanover. Tim Huska has joined Trevor Schellenberg. Schellenberg says it has been a great start. Huska comes to Hanover with more than 28 years' experience with Winnipeg Police Service. Huska adds he is excited to be working in Hanover. You deserve to know what's happening in your community. Upgrade your home screen by downloading the Steinbeck Online app today.
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1: Tonight, mainly cloudy, 30% chance of rain, risk of a thunderstorm, and a low of 14 degrees. Tomorrow, partly cloudy, 30% chance of rain, risk of a thunderstorm, and a high of 28. For Wednesday, rain and 21 degrees. Thursday, cloudy, high 20. Friday, sunny and 24. Right now in Steinbeck, St. Pierre, Landmark, and LaBroquerie, 25 degrees. In Winnipeg, Niverville and Sprague, 26, and in Richer, 27. It's partly cloudy in Steinbeck. The wind is from the south-southeast at 12, the humidity 58%, and it's 25 degrees. Check out the weather radar map anytime on Low & Body Shop Local Weather on the Steinbeck Online app. I'm Shannon Duick.
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9: Native Prairie Appreciation Week is being celebrated throughout the month of June. It's a time to recognize an important yet increasingly rare ecosystem. Alberta and Saskatchewan contain some of the few remaining areas of native prairie left in North America. Much of what remains is fragmented into smaller patches rather than larger areas of continuous native prairie grasslands. Stats show about 25 to 26% of Alberta's native prairie remains, with another 17 to 21% still existing in Saskatchewan. Saskatchewan's Extension Services summer student Tristan Flath says these rangelands are crucial to maintaining healthy ecosystems.
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7: Tonight, mainly cloudy, 30% chance of rain, risk of a thunderstorm, and a low of 14 degrees. Tomorrow, partly cloudy, 30% chance of rain, risk of a thunderstorm, and a high of 28. For Wednesday, rain and 21 degrees. Thursday, cloudy, high 20. Friday, sunny and 24. Right now in Steinbeck, St. Pierre, Landmark, and Lebroquery, 25 degrees. In Winnipeg, Niverville, and Sprague, 26, and in Richer, 27. It's partly cloudy in Steinbeck. The wind is from the south-southeast at 12. The humidity, 58%. And it's 25 degrees. Check out the weather radar map anytime on Low & Body Shop Local Weather on the Steinbeck online app. I'm Shannon Duick.
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0: Transcona Railer Express, the MMJHL champions, says that the league is a great place for players to play as they kind of work their way into the real world, but also want to play high-level competitive hockey with friends.
1: Oh, it's amazing. It's still great hockey. Right now, we're not going to lie and say it's the level of the MJHL or Junior A. We just watched Niverville capture a championship in a national championship, so that was pretty cool. But just like you said, now these players are coming down to play with their friends, but even more so, they're coming down to start school or even their careers in the workforce. There wasn't anybody on our team that didn't do nothing all year. They either went to school or they started their jobs. We have players that want to become chiropractors, guys that want to take over the family farm. So not only are we a good hockey organization, but we also help these guys out and make sure that their ambitions are fulfilled.
0: Only one game in professional sports we're keeping an eye on tonight, as it's the Winnipeg Gold Ice, who are at home to Sioux Falls. For your scores, stories, and more on the Transcona Railer Express and the impact that Eastman players have had on the program, it's all on the False Front Golf Simulator Sports page on SteinbackOnline.com. I'm Dave Anthony.
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0: I'm very excited to be joined on SportsBeat today with head coach of the Transcona Railer Express, Mr. Derek Gagnon. Derek, thanks for doing this today.
1: Appreciate it. No problem.
0: Well, Derek, a big reason why we're chatting today is not only what you were able to do this year, but who you did it with. But let's go back a little bit. What was it like claiming the MMJHL championship this year with the Railer Express?
1: Well, pretty surreal. We've been at it for a long time. I'm not sure if you know the history behind the Railer Express, but we were called the Railers once upon a time. We folded in 2011 as the Railers, and then they came back as the Railer Express in 2012. So we've been going at it since 2012. We've been close before. So to actually see the fruits of our fruition, like everything comes to plan, was pretty surreal.
0: So you end up going to game seven. You know, you were probably edge of your seat that whole game. I mean, what was it like going through the playoffs and you know, getting to that game seven with the championship on the line?
1: That's a great question. I wasn't on the edge of my seat, believe it or not. For whatever reason that day, and you know what, it might be a testament to the players on the team and the confidence we have in them, but I really didn't feel that nervous all day. We were up in game five, 2-0 to finish it off. We ended up losing that game. Game six wasn't really a game in terms of for us, so we kind of just shook that one off. So in all honesty, I knew we could finish it off at the end. Now, realistic humanity, we're a little nervous as a collective group, but I don't think we let that show at all. We had confidence in ourselves, and the players had confidence in themselves to get the job done, and ultimately that's what we did.
0: A big part of your roster was made up of guys who come from Eastman and that program. What was it like, you know, seeing so many of them join the team and then produce on top of it?
1: Oh, it's amazing. As the Transcona Railer Express, we've always relied on Eastman players to fulfill our roster. Transcona is not the biggest area in Winnipeg, and we're not necessarily growing as well. So hockey players aren't plentiful, if you will. So players from Oak Bank and surrounding areas in Eastman area, like Lorette, et cetera, Steinbeck, they've always complemented our program quite well. Now this year, it just so happens that most of them were the catalyst that helped us actually bring it to the top.
0: Yeah, what's it like having, you know, so many guys from, you know, different areas come together, but have that kind of friendship and those bonds that have been formed through hockey? Because a lot of these guys have ended up, you know, kind of playing with or against each other growing up, right?
1: Absolutely. You know, it kind of instills some more faith in humanity for myself, because like you said, there's a lot of kids coming from different areas. And let's be honest, they're still kids. Like, yes, some of them are 20, some of them are 21 years old. So they're young adults, but they are still growing and still maturing in their own right. And it was actually quite cool to see this year how tight the group was. I mean, if you came into our dressing room, or if you saw them out and about, if they were doing a team function or something, you would probably figure they're all from the same area and played hockey together their whole life. That's how tight of a group we had. So applaud them and, you know, all the kudos to them for being able to become such a tight-knit group and, you know, come together for one cause.
0: A big part of that, Derek, comes from the leadership. What can you say about Nolan Vandenbush and the way that he handled his business on and off the ice, and, you know, especially through a playoff run that's one for the ages when it comes to the Transcona Railer Express?

0: oh, amazing. Nolan was a perfect captain for us. Going through, I'm a pretty fiery guy. I wear my heart on my sleeve, and a lot of players on our team do as well. Nolan is not the opposite of that, but he's very much more controlled. He doesn't chirp anybody on the ice. He barely even celebrates goals. We were lucky to get a fist bump out of him in game seven for a couple goals, to be honest with you. So he lets his actions lead the whole group. He doesn't use his words all that much, but when he does speak up, we all listen. But he was the epitome of the perfect leader we needed this year.
1: Last two for you, Coach. Looking up and down the roster, looking up and down the league as a whole, there are a lot of guys that have, you know, junior A experience, and then for one reason or another, it doesn't work out. But what does it mean to have a league like the MMJHL where these guys can continue playing competitive hockey and oftentimes with the friends that kind of make it worthwhile in the end, no matter what?
0: Oh, it's amazing. It's still great hockey. Right now, we're not going to lie and say it's the level of the MJHL or Junior A. We just watched Neverville capture a championship in a national championship, so that was pretty cool. But just like you said, now these players are coming down to play with their friends, but even more so, they're coming down to start school or even their careers in the workforce. There wasn't anybody on our team that didn't do nothing all year. They either went to school or they started their jobs. We have players that want to become chiropractors, guys that want to take over the family farm. So not only are we a good hockey organization, but we also help these guys out and make sure that their ambitions are fulfilled after hockey.
1: All right, we'll wrap up with this. What does next year look like? Are you able to carry over a fair amount of this roster? Are you looking to bring some more Eastman kids in maybe to help fill out on the edges? Take us through what next year looks like for you, Coach.
0: Yeah, so we lose seven guys to age this year, seven 21-year-olds to age. So that's a lot for us as an organization. But in saying that, we have a lot of guys coming back next year, and a lot of prominent players who come from East Van area. Ryder McClure, Rowan Coe, and Declan Whiteman are guys that come to mind right away. They'll be 21 next year, and they're from our East Van area. Now, in terms of new guys coming in from East Van, Tegan Newton, we're hoping to bring him in. He played for us for the playoffs. He's from Oak Bank, played Springfield High School this year. A phenomenal defenseman, thinks the game extremely, extremely well. And then also we have Jigagne from U18 AAA. We're hoping to line up and get on our squad for next year as well. His older brother plays for us right now. So it'd be cool to grab Daniel to play with Luke.
1: Yeah, that would be pretty cool. And again, those sibling connections are always something, right? Coach, appreciate the time today. Congratulations, and looking forward to chatting again down the road.
0: I really appreciate it. Thank you so much.

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1: Tonight, mainly cloudy, 30% chance of rain, risk of a thunderstorm, and a low of 14 degrees. Tomorrow, partly cloudy, 30% chance of rain, risk of a thunderstorm, and a high of 28. For Wednesday, rain and 21 degrees. Thursday, cloudy, high 20. Friday, sunny and 24. Right now in Steinbeck, St. Pierre, Landmark, and LaBroquerie, 25 degrees. In Winnipeg, Niverville, and Sprague, 26, and in Richer, 27. It's partly cloudy in Steinbeck. The wind is from the south-southeast at 12, the humidity 58%, and it's 25 degrees. Check out the weather radar map anytime on Low & Body Shop Local Weather on the Steinbeck online app. I'm Shannon Dewick.
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3: God gives each one of us a purpose in life because we are created as His children. He does have a will and a purpose and a plan for our life. And if you'll examine the scriptures, God is a God of purpose, a God of plans, and one who pursues the fulfillment of those plans in people's lives. That person who is walking by faith is going to experience the favorable hand of God because God desires to pour out His blessings. That's the favorable hand of God.
4: A big pay raise, a healthy baby, a good report from the doctor. These are obvious blessings from God. But as we'll see today on In Touch, the teaching ministry of Dr. Charles Stanley, hardship or obstacles can also be signs of God's favor. Sound strange? Stay with us and hear how to recognize the favorable hand of the Lord.
3: All of us who are believers know in our heart that God loves us. Now we know that first of all because the Bible says it. And secondly, there are times when we feel it. But oftentimes God's children do not feel that God loves them, and therefore they say, well, I know that sometimes He does, but oftentimes I'm not sure. And all of us would like to feel like that we are walking in the favorable sight of God and that we have His favorable hand toward us. And there is a passage of Scripture that I believe gives us the characteristics of a person who is indeed walking and who is receiving and who is experiencing the favorable hand of God. All of us would like to experience that, and I believe we can. So I want you to turn, if you will, to Nehemiah. And I want us to look at the second chapter, but I want to give you a little background of what's happening here. You'll recall that under Nebuchadnezzar, many of the Jews were taken from Jerusalem over to Babylon, and they were made slaves. Well, one of these was a person by the name of Nehemiah, and he is now the cupbearer of the king, not Nebuchadnezzar, but Artaxerxes. And so he's lived through a period of time of captivity. And being the cupbearer of the king, he has a special relationship to him. And while he is serving, the scripture says that his brother and some others came from Jerusalem and told him about what was happening in Jerusalem. That is, that the walls were torn down as a result of the captivity, the gates were broken, and the enemies were just pilfering the place. In fact, it was in great despair. The people were despairing, and they're continually fearful of the enemy. So when he hears this, the Bible says he begins to fast and pray for several months. And then he comes into the king. And if you'll notice, the 11th verse of this first chapter says, O Lord, I beseech thee, may thine ear be attentive.

attentive to the prayer of thy servant and the prayer of thy servants who delight to revere thy name, and make thy servant successful today and grant him compassion before this man. Now I was the cupbearer to the king. Now what happens in this second chapter in these first 8 verses I want us to notice here, this is his coming before the king and making his request. And the title of this message is The Favorable Hand of the Lord. Listen to what he says in verse 1. Now it came about in the month Nisan, that in the 20th year of King Artaxerxes, that wine was before him, and I took up the wine and gave it to the king. Now I had not been sad in his presence. The reason they had wine testers was because they were always afraid somebody was going to poison them. So they had a special person whose responsibility was to taste the wine. So if anybody was going to poison the king, he'd be able to detect that as the person who is the wine tester dropped dead right in front of him. And so it was a real occupation, very hazardous occupation, probably very uninsurable for sure. But that was his responsibility. So on this particular day, the king said to him, "Why is your face sad, though you're not sick? This is nothing but sadness of heart." And notice how Nehemiah responded. He said, "Then I was very much afraid. And I said to the king, 'Let the king live forever. Why should my face not be sad when the city, the place of my father's tombs, lies desolate and its gates have been consumed by fire?' Then the king said to me, 'What would you request?' So I prayed to the God of heaven." Now listen, this is one of those quick ripcord kind of prayers. You do it instantly in an emergency. Now there's nothing wrong with those as long as that's not the only kind of prayer you're doing. And if you'll notice before this, in this first chapter, he spent months fasting and praying. So if you believe in short-term prayers, then if you want them answered, there better be some long-term prayers that precede them. So he said, "So I prayed to the God of heaven, and I said to the king, 'If it please the king, and if your servant has found favor before you, send me to Judah, to the city of my father's tombs, that I may rebuild it.' Then the king said to me," the queen sitting beside him, "'How long will your journey be, and when will you return?' So it pleased the king to send me, and I gave him a definite time. And I said to the king, 'If it please the king, let letters be given me for the governors of the provinces beyond the river, that they may allow me to pass through until I come to Judah. And a letter to Asaph, the keeper of the king's forest, that he may give me timber to make beams for the gates of the fortress, which is by the temple, for the wall of the city, and for the house to which I will go.' And the king granted them to me because the good hand of my God was upon me." Now I want us to think in terms of God's favorable hand upon us. God loves everybody, and he loves his children, I think, in a very special way. I don't believe God is prejudiced toward anyone. He has intimates, that is, anyone who is willing to build an intimate relationship with him, he has an intimate relationship with him. But God, because he's a God of love, desires to show his favor toward his children. That is, he desires to show his goodness. He desires to express his goodness. He desires to give to us everything we need, everything we desire that fits his will and purpose for our life. So he is a good God, the Bible says. He is a loving God. And I think Nehemiah put it in such a beautiful way when he says, "The good hand of my God was upon me." That he says, the favorable hand of God was upon me. And so as I look through this book and read this scripture over and over and over again, asking myself this question, what is it in a man's life and what is it in his relationship to God that he could say, "The good hand of my God is upon me"? That God has a favorable hand toward me, because I think all of us would like to feel that and sense that, that we are favored by God. Well, I think there are a number of things, and if you're wise, you'll jot them all down. For the simple reason that the truth is, all of us want to feel the favor and the goodness of God upon our life. Well, one of the first things that I noticed in the life of Nehemiah is this, that here was a man who lived with a definite purpose in mind. For example, he was the cupbearer of the king, not out of his own choosing more than likely, because he'd become a slave there in Babylon. And so it had a very definite purpose at that time in his life, and it was, of course, to be the best cupbearer he could possibly be and bear witness of his God, Jehovah. Not only that,
When he heard the news of what was happening in Jerusalem and how the gates were burned and the city walls were torn down and the people of God were a reproach, and what we don't realize oftentimes is what the nationalistic spirit of those Jews was. I mean, they were the people of God.

God. They were the chosen people of God. They recognized, they believed that they were the descendants of Abraham, God's friend. And so they saw themselves as a particular, peculiar people, even as God says that they were. And so he was struck and awed by what was happening. And the scripture says he set about to fast and to pray. And his purpose became to do something about the condition of the nation of Israel, that is, especially the holy city. The walls broken down, the gates burned, left them absolutely open to all kinds of attacks of their enemy. And so he purposed in his heart to do something about it. Now he set out to pray, to ask for God to give him wisdom and direction. And it's very evident and very clear that God gave him that direction because of what he does. But here was a man who had a very definite purpose, and he set out to accomplish that purpose. As the slave, the cupbearer to the king, he was good at that. He did it well. When God gave him a different purpose, he did that well. When we say purpose, we don't mean that it has to be some Christian vocation necessarily, as preaching or as a missionary or music or whatever it might be, though all of those are calls of God. But God gives each one of us a purpose in life because we are created as His children. He does have a will and a purpose and a plan for our life. And if you'll examine the scriptures, God is a God of purpose, a God of plans, and one who pursues the fulfillment of those plans in people's lives. So if I should ask you, what is your purpose today? What is it you're trying to accomplish? What sense of direction do you have? Now, if you have no purpose in life, and you're just sort of floating through, doing the best you can with no sense of direction, nothing you want to accomplish, and no divine purpose. That is, no sense of godly purpose and godly direction and somehow allowing God to use you in some fashion. Then why should you expect the favorable hand of God to be upon you? Why should you expect the favorable, good hand of God to be upon you in a very special way or an extra way? Why should you expect that if you don't have any purpose, nothing you're trying to accomplish, and you're just sort of floating through life? It is very clear, here's the man who lived with a definite purpose in mind. And he said, the good hand of my God is upon me. The favorable hand of God is upon me. The second characteristic I noticed in his life was this, that here is a man in whose life prayer is a priority. If we want the favorable hand upon us, the favorable hand of God, we're going to have to be men and women of prayer. Because you see, it's men and women of prayer who are listening to God, who are sensitive to God, who are building an intimate relationship with God. And so when He speaks, they're able to hear. And so when something rises in their life and then there is a challenge, what is their first response? Not to run to their friends. Their first response is as His was, and that is, He said, He set aside days of fasting and praying, and for several months, this is what He did. If we want the favorable hand of God upon us, what is it that God wants from us most of all? He wants an intimate relationship, not service. Service is a result of that. An intimate relationship, building a relationship with us, whereby what? He desires and is able to pour out those extra blessings. His favorable hand is upon us. He was a person in whose life prayer was a priority. The third thing I want you to notice about him is this. That his was the pathway of faith. Here's a man who was governed by his faith in God. And if you'll think about what happens here, he's fasting and praying for several months and asking the Lord to give him direction, what to do. Somewhere in that season of prayer and fasting, God said to Nehemiah, Nehemiah, you're the person that I want to go to Jerusalem and rebuild the walls and the gates. Well, I can imagine that Nehemiah must have said, well, you want me to go? How am I going to go when I'm a slave? When Artaxerxes, the king, all he has to do is to speak his mind and my head is gone. And how am I going to get him to let me leave his service and go back to my people? How long is it going to take? And what is he going to say? And how am I going to do it? So he must have had 1,000 questions. That's why for several months he spent time fasting and praying. What was God doing in this period of time? Building his faith, establishing within him the continuous reminder that his promises to Abraham and Isaac and Jacob, his promises to the nation of Israel were covenant promises that God would somehow, miraculously, in some way, he would fulfill those promises. And he knew it was not the will of God for the holy of holy cities to be in such distress. So several months he prayed and fasted and waited upon God and listened. And so what happens? And you'll notice what he said. He said in this 11th verse of the first chapter, he says, now, O Lord, I beseech thee, may thine ear be attentive to the prayer of thy servant
and the prayer of thy servants who delight to revere

thy name. Make thy servant successful today. Grant him compassion before this man. Now, how do I know he walked in there with faith? Simply this, because of what he requested. When he walks in, of course, the Bible says that he looked a little sad, and so the king said to him, now, you're not physically sick, so what's wrong, Nehemiah? That this is something in your emotions. And so he said, well, and then he just let it fly, which a cupbearer would never do. He just said, well, and notice how he said it. He said, if you'll notice in verse 3, he says, let the king live forever. Why should my face not be sad? Now, that's rather courageous. Why should not my face be sad when the city, the place of my father's tombs, lies desolate and the gates have been consumed by fire? Now, he didn't say this because the previous king, he is the one who did it. He didn't say that. He's wise enough not to say. He said, why should I not be sad? He says, my people, they're living in a desolate position. Then so the king said to him, well, what would you request? Now, why would the king respond so quickly and so affirmatively? Because for days and weeks and months, this man had been on his face before God, crying out to God. He walked in there believing that the God who sent him in there to make the request is the God who said to him, Nehemiah, I'm going to send you to Jerusalem, you to do the work. If God said to him, I'm going to send you there, then God would have to assume the responsibility for making all those things possible. And so he said to the king, this is the reason I'm sad. He says, what do you want? He said, I want time off. I want time to go and to somehow be used of my father to rebuild those city walls and rebuild the gates, remembering now that the Jews were enemies to the Babylonians before, and now time has gone by, and that's no longer a big issue because that city is lying in ruins and they're no threat to anyone. And so he's saying, the favorable hand, discussed that, I'm sure. And then he said, not only that, he said, I want you to give me protection to be able to move through the country and to get there. And he says, not only that, you're talking about faith. He said, not only that, he said, I want access to the king's forest. He says, because I want all the timbers and everything I need to get the job done. Well, friend, he wouldn't have walked in there making those kind of requests if he'd not been on his knees crying out to God and God assuring him that his God who sent him also would provide every single need that he had. Here was a man who said, the favorable hand of God is upon me. Why? Because he was a man with a purpose in his life. And he was a man who knew how to pray and talk to God. And he was a man who was willing to trust God for every single need, trust him for his divine protection, and trust him for every single thing he needed. Besides that, he was walking into a situation that I don't see any evidence in Scripture that he had all that skill and knowledge and know-how to get this done. He just knew that if God sent him, God would make it happen. If we want the favorable hand of God upon us, we must learn to walk by faith. We must trust God because, you see, our faith says more about what we believe about God than probably any other aspect of our life. If we believe that God is who He says He is, then whatever He tells us to do, we'll be willing to do it because we can trust Him. If God is not trustworthy, what kind of a God is He? If He is a trustworthy God, a faithful God, a God who is reliably there when He says, I'll always be there, never leave you nor forsake you. Every single promise that He's given, He says, you can do all things through Christ who will strengthen you. Your God will supply all of your needs according to His riches and glory in Christ Jesus. That person who is walking by faith is going to experience the favorable hand of God because God desires to pour out His blessings. And as Paul says, He'll do more abundantly than you and I expect or think. That's the favorable hand of God. He's a man of faith. He's a man who's willing to trust the Lord for whatever the need may be. Then I think there's another principle here, another characteristics of the person who certainly experiences the favorable hand of God, and that's this, that the bottom line, the principle that governs their life is the principle of obedience. Now, I'm sure that when God said to Nehemiah, when he began to talk about the condition of Israel, the nation of Israel, and God, he was probably saying, Lord, send somebody to rebuild the wall, somebody to rebuild the gates. And God began to talk to him about himself. He probably said, well, Lord,

0: how am I going to do that? And probably argue with God as Moses did, and probably like all of us do when God challenges us to do something that we don't quite understand how it's going to work out. But as God began to work in his heart, he was committed to be absolutely obedient. If we want the favorable hand of God upon us, if we want him to be able to pour out his blessings upon us unhindered by something within us, then we must learn to walk in obedience to him, leaving the consequences to him. That's why you can never separate faith and obedience. You can't separate them. Here's the reason. If I obey God and leave the consequences to him, it means I'm going to trust him to handle the results of my obedience. If I really and truly trust him, I'm going to do what he requires me to do. So here's a man whose life is characterized by obedience, willing to do the tough thing, willing to do the difficult thing, willing to do what seemingly was the impossible thing, willing to do what he probably felt very unqualified and untrained to do. But if God said do it, he was willing to do it, and as a result, he could say to those men with whom he spoke there in the very beginning, "The favorable hand of God is upon me." Now listen, the favorable hand of God has been poured out in all of our lives at different times. Did you stop to think, wow, how God blessed me? God had to do this. Only God could have arranged this. Wow, God is personally involved in my life. He is excited about what's going on inside of me. Did you stop to praise him and thank him and give him glory and honor and give him all the credit? You want the favorable hand of God poured out in your life? Then the recognition that he's the source and the recognition and praise and honor that belongs to him, that's a vital part of keeping the flow in your life and my life. I want to ask you today in Jesus' name, just take God at his word and accept the fact that he loves you and that the best that he has to offer, his full hands are ready to be poured out to those who will allow him to do so by positioning themselves with these characteristics: a purpose, prayer, faith, industriousness, obedience, recognizing the part that pain has, working together with others, being willing to pay whatever price is necessary, looking to him always, giving him the credit and the honor and the glory. It's yours for the asking.
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4: Today's scripture reading is Psalm 121, verses 1 through 3. I will lift up my eyes to the mountains. From where shall my help come? My help comes from the Lord, who made heaven and earth, and he will not allow your foot to slip. He who keeps you will not slumber.
3: Psalm 121 describes the safety that is found in the Lord. Today and tomorrow, we'll look at several verses to better understand how we are truly secure in God. I will lift up my eyes to the mountain. From where shall my help come? My help comes from the Lord. When this psalm was written, robbers hid in the mountains, waiting for travelers to become their unsuspecting victims. Not only that, but wild animals also posed a threat. Our lives can be like mountainous territory. Do you wonder what dangers lurk in the future? Thankfully, the Lord is our helper. He is able to protect us regardless of what lies ahead. He knows everything and has all the power necessary to rescue us. He will not allow your foot to slip. God has provided everything we need in order to avoid sin. The Holy Spirit directs and empowers us, and the Word lights our path. Yet at times we choose to sin. Even then, He upholds us, enabling us to walk in His way. These opening verses focus on the Lord's ability to protect us. Whether trouble originates with others, external circumstances, or our own sin, we can find ourselves in danger and at risk. Thankfully, we have a loving Father who leads us to safety.
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3: Believers know better than to be self-centered, so how do we so easily fall into that trap? 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
5: If you drift from God's Word, you drift away from God's will, purpose, plan, and character in your life. When you start drifting away from that, what you've done, you've drifted into the spirit of Antichrist, because you're going to act out those ideas and conduct and conversation that's anti-Jesus. We got to walk above it. And people say, well, I don't understand all that. And after all, look what everybody else is doing. Well, look what everybody else is doing. It's the world system. The world system is anti-Christ. And in our own country, you see more of that than ever before. Isn't it interesting that the more wealthy we become oftentimes, the more sufficient and the more adequate we become, we don't need Him. And so if I don't need Him and I have become materialistic, materialism, in its essence, is anti-Christ, because if I'm materialistic, my mind, soul, very being is wrapped up in how much more can I get, whatever it takes. It's all back to self. Me, myself, and I, and my security is all wrapped up in me. Then the truth is, the Bible makes it clear, our security is wrapped up in our personal relationship with Jesus Christ. And the truth is, if you find yourself consumed by getting more and having more of this and having more of that, and little thoughts about Jesus, not thinking about how can I walk in His way and trust in Him and follow His will, that very spirit of Antichrist is subtle, but it is very, very, very destructive.
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3: Mainly cloudy skies tonight with a 30% chance of showers early this evening with a risk of a thunderstorm, then clearing up, a low of 14. Tuesday, a mix of sun and cloud, small chance of showers later in the afternoon with a risk of a thunderstorm and a high of 28. Cloudy skies Tuesday night, chance of showers or thunderstorms and a low of 16. Showers expected for Wednesday and a high of 21. Thursday, cloudy skies with a high of 20, and sunshine returning Friday, a high of 24 degrees. Track the weather on the radar map with Low & Body Shop local weather on the Steinbach Online app. I'm Candace Dirksen.
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9: Have you ever watched a relationship slowly close off? Maybe an adult son or daughter who's drifted behind a wall that you can't seem to reach through. You've prayed, you've waited, and that wall just won't move. Well, today on Insight for Living, Chuck Swindoll recounts a true story in Esther chapter 8. This remarkable passage will breathe fresh hope into every impossible situation you're facing. Because the God who softened the heart of a Persian king can certainly handle whatever wall stands before you. Chuck titled his message, "And the Walls Came Tumbling Down."

Esther, verse 3, fell at his feet, wept, and implored him to do something. What's wrong? Well, Haman may be gone, but the edict has still been written. And you know how it is with those edicts from Medo-Persia. It has been written, it will be done. The Jews will die in December. So Esther weeps. It is a document that looks absolutely permanent. It is irrevocable. He extends the golden scepter, which is his way of saying, speak, I'm listening. Verse 5. She said, if it pleases the king, and if I have found favor before him, and the matter seems proper to the

king and I am pleasing in his sight. What a wonderful way for a wife to speak to a husband. No extra charge for that. Let it be written. Let it be written to revoke the letters devised by Haman. Let it be written. It's already written. But I'm pleading for revoking what has been written. Let it be revoked is what she's saying. Unheard of in the land of the Persians. She says in verse 6, how can I endure to see the calamity which shall befall my people? How can I endure to see the destruction of my kindred? Look, you wonder if there is a wall so thick that God cannot penetrate. You wonder if documents written in that day, just as documents written in our day, are permanent ink. So the king said to Queen Esther and to Mordecai the Jew, behold, I have given the house of Haman to Esther, and him they have hanged on the gallows because he had stretched out his hands against the Jews. Now, here's the pen, here's the stylus. You write to the Jews as you see fit. Is that incredible? You write another law. Furthermore, he says, seal it with the king's signet ring for a decree which is written in the name of the king and sealed with the king's signet ring may not be revoked. This one is going to stand. This is it. Count on it. They get together the machinery. They put it together. I love the way this reads. Verse 10, he wrote in the name of King Ahasuerus, sealed it with the king's signet ring, sent letters by couriers on horses riding on steeds sired by the royal stud. Isn't that good? Woo! That's great writing. These are the best horses with the finest couriers, the most responsible record. Let them take the message to 127 provinces and spread the word. The Jews will live. I love it. Absolutely amazing. Look. 13, a copy of the edict to be issued as law in each and every province was published to all the peoples so that the Jews should be ready for this day to avenge themselves on their enemies. The Jews are now protected. They now have their own defense provided by the Persian law. No one can touch him. The couriers hastened and impelled by the king's command went out riding on the royal steeds, and the decree was given out in Susa, the capital. You may not have some person after you. You may have some document, something that's been written, some magazine article, some newspaper article, some transcript, some occupational report, some lawsuit, something written that looks so intimidating, so unerasable. And you're sitting here listening to these words thinking, yeah, but if you only knew who's behind that. I don't care who's behind that. I happen to serve a sovereign God who has yet to go when he finds anything on this earth. Nothing we read frightens him. We live under the hand of the Almighty. All the inhabitants of the earth are as nothing, Daniel 4:35. He doeth according to his will in the army of heaven and among the inhabitants of the earth. And none can stay his hand or say unto him, what doest thou? None. That's the God you serve, child of God. That's the Lord you worship, my friend. We live in a day when documents intimidate. I know. But I'll tell you, it has an amazing result when God steps in, who will rewrite all records. Not only will every knee bow before him ultimately, but every lie will be exposed, every falsehood forever forgotten.

after? The little girl said, no, mother, they got married. Ah, that's reality. But here, there is a gloom that has set on the city of Susa and 126 of the other provinces, and it cannot be penetrated. It would be like a scene at Auschwitz or Dachau or Birkenau. No one laughs there. I mean, every day is another movement of the clock toward doom. But look, look. Then Mordecai went out from the presence of the king in royal robes of blue and white, with a large crown of gold and a garment of fine linen and purple, and the city of Susa shouted, isn't that great, and rejoiced. And the Jews, for the Jews, there was light and gladness and joy and honor in each and every province, in each and every city. Wherever the king's commandment and his decree arrived, there was gladness and joy for the Jews. A feast and a holiday. It was like Christmas and New Year's and Easter all rolled into one. It was like Berlin on the 9th of November. It was like nothing they'd ever seen before. They would sing all night because the gloom was lifted. Look at the last line. I love it. Many of the peoples of the land became Jews, for the dread of the Jews had fallen on them. Isn't that great? Oh, what goes around comes around. Do I speak to you who live in places of gloom and darkness, where laughter is not in the walls, where your life has become grim, borderline tragic? It will not be that way forever. While others go home from church on a Sunday and enter into the love and warmth of a family, you go home alone, and you don't find warmth. You find the awful memory of broken relationships, remorse, and guilt. You look with longing at a scene like this one. You watch with tears as the story unfolds on your television, and you think, I would love to be there singing again. This is no irrelevant slice of ancient history tucked away in the folds of Esther's scroll. This is life. This is today. This is written to people who face intimidating, stubborn souls and maybe live with them, maybe married to them, may have children like that. This is written to people whose lives have been scarred by documents and lawsuits, bad reports, rumors maybe, that seems so permanent. This is written to people whose lives are lived within the thick, tall walls of depression and doom. And this chapter says there is hope. May I go back? There are walls that fall on any day. The good news, maybe sometime good, sometime bad, is that we never know when they're going to. You cannot predict the falling of a wall. I'm thinking right now of a college in the Midwest where there was once a lovely tree that was part of the landscape. It was one of the places students met and talked. I'm told by those who were there on the campus on that day, they heard a large crack that echoed across the campus as this massive oak fell to the ground. When someone examined it, they noticed that within this massive tree, there had been the growing of weakness and even disease, to the point that was all that was left was what appeared to be a strong trunk, but it was nothing more than an empty shell of a tree. And with the blowing of a harsh wind one day, the tree fell. So it is in our lives. You don't know, but God is in the process of breaking a will.

You know, I mentioned the man in my own life. There could have been others I could have talked about, but this one stands out. And I want to mention first the walls of stubborn wills. And I want to tell you what seems unchangeable is not. The man had a change of heart. I don't know what brought that about. I do know that he moved, took up residence in another town, another city, wanted to find a church, in fact, wanted to start a church. He couldn't find someone to preach, and so decided to start with a set of tapes. Guess whose? I would have never thought that had I lived 1,000 years. He's changed. The stubborn will may be your own. You may be one of those individuals that has determined, this is the way I will go, and I will get there regardless. No one will stand in my way. I pace my closing words more slowly because I respect what I'm dealing with here. Stubborn people tend not to listen to this kind of talk. I want you to hear it. When I was a student at seminary, I remember hearing a speaker conclude his message with a statement that stayed with me all these years. That was back in the fall of 1959. He said, "When God wants to do an impossible task, he takes an impossible person and crushes him." Tozer says much the same thing in one of his works. It's doubtful God can use anyone greatly until he has hurt him deeply. Until he has hurt him deeply. I've quoted that and received a mail from people who have said, "You make God appear awfully cruel." It's not cruelty. It's sovereignty. Your stubborn will does not intimidate him. He will bring you to your knees. I say this to people I love today. Some of you are children of God. But the way you live your life, very few can tell it, because you are so damnably stubborn. You will not give in. And I say to you, you are no match for God. He will break you. He will bend you. He may even have to crush you, because he wants your heart. Another wall is the wall of damaging documents. They fall every day. It's amazing how the truth emerges. That which appeared so permanent back at a given time, with the passing of a few years, sometime even months, the truth emerges. And you hold your head in your hands thinking, how could I have thought this in light of the truth I have seen since? Now I know the truth. The problem is, in the waiting period, it is hell on earth for the person hanging in the balance. Take hope, take heart. Some document that looks as though it will ruin you will pass away. The truth will become known. Third, every day, walls of depression and doom and gloom are penetrated by the wonderful presence of the living God. Weeping may endure for the night, Psalm 30, verse 6, but joy comes in the morning. In a season of the year normally given for family and happiness and laughter of children, you may not find much laughter and you may find no happiness and no children. Weeping endures for the night, but joy comes in the morning. I have discovered that hurting people get perspective that those who have not yet hurt like that lack. Take, for example, David, who writes, "Before I was afflicted, I went astray, but now I keep thy word." Psalm 119:67. "It is good for me that I was afflicted, that I may learn thy statutes." Psalm 119:71. "It is good for me." Psalm 119:75. "I know, O Lord, that thy judgments are righteous, and that in faithfulness thou hast afflicted me."

You say, how can I put it to work? How can I make this happen? I want this. I have counsel for all of you to remember, and that is, what is needed is the presence of the Savior and the perspective of the cross. It casts its shadow across all of our lives, and it makes life bearable. You need the Lord God living in your life. You need Him residing there in masterful control. You need Him there to prompt perspective, or you will fade in anxiety, and your enemy will win the day. The document will destroy you. The gloom will depress you. You'll turn to a bottle or some drug. You'll opt for a lifestyle that you will later regret to fill up the loneliness. All of these things are so available, and they speak loud, strong words of appeal to us. I invite you today to a place of abject affliction. It has blood on it. It once had a man on it who knew affliction like you and I will never know it, who died misunderstood and maligned, but it had to be that people like us could have hope. I would like for you to bow your head and close your eyes. And for a few moments, I'd like for you to set aside the stubborn will, whether it's yours or another's, the document that has been haunting your days, the atmosphere that you live in. And I'd like for you to answer, where is Christ in all of this? Where is He? If you're a child of His, how wonderful. All that's needed is to call upon Him this day, this very moment. I've noticed in my life that He gives strength in brief bursts. Over the long haul, He strengthens us, but it doesn't come a month at a time. It comes a moment at a time. Ask for that. If it's a stubborn will you're living with, pray for God to soften it. If necessary, to crush it. Even if it's in you, if it's stubborn enough, it is ruining relationships. Give it to Him. If your visit to the cross today is the first time ever for you, then I invite you to give the Lord your life. He sent His one and only Son, Jesus Christ, to pay the penalty for those sins that you and I regularly commit, so that He might erase the sin question and offer you an answer to your unbelief. Forgiveness, security, and hope. You're surrounded by people all around the community, all around the globe, who have surrendered their hearts to Jesus Christ, given Him their wills, their lives, the right to rule. It's your turn. Our Father, find in us an openness that is rare. Give to us a willingness that is not normally found in our lives. And hear our prayer as we call upon You today. Thank You for the relevant message from an ancient book. Remind us once again that all walls ultimately fall, just as all knees ultimately bow, in the strong name of Jesus Christ. We pray. Amen.

0: Chuck Swindoll has reminded us today that no wall is too strong for God. Not the stubborn will of someone who's making your life miserable. Not a document that seems to seal your fate. Not the gloom that settled over your days. The same sovereign God who softened the heart of a Persian king and reversed an irrevocable decree is at work in your circumstances right now. This is Insight for Living. Chuck Swindoll has an important closing thought in just a moment, so stay with us. Chuck titled today's message, And the Walls Came Tumbling Down. It's number 9 in his 12-part study of Esther, which ends just 1 week from now. And then, beginning on the 10th of June, our attention will turn to another powerful series. This time, Chuck's focus is on the amazing attributes of God. The central theme of this next study is the power of the cross of Jesus Christ. Chuck?
1: The first Monday in July 1979, that's when Insight for Living aired its very first radio program. I had no idea what was beginning that day. None. If someone had pulled back the curtain and shown me what God was about to do, I'm not sure my heart could have held the thrill. We were naive. We were stepping out in faith with a national program, and frankly, we had no business being that bold. But we were. And we did, and men and women responded in droves. Not because we were clever, not because we had some sophisticated strategy or a slick marketing plan. They responded because we heralded the only thing that has ever actually changed a human heart, the cross we proclaim. Nearly 5 decades later, nothing has changed. Not one thing that matters. Yes, the reach has grown. The platforms have multiplied. We go places now that would have seemed like science fiction in 1979. Into phones, into earbuds, into languages and nations we could never have imagined on that first Monday morning. But the message, identical. It's the cross, always the cross. Look around at the world around you, bodies failing, relationships fractured. Public discourse that sounds more like a brawl than a conversation, pain in every direction. And right in the middle of all of it, we get to be dispensers of truth, God's truth, the kind that doesn't shift with the headlines or bend with the culture. That's an extraordinary privilege. As we approach June 30th, nearly 46 years after that very first broadcast, I want to invite you to join what God is already doing. Your gift to Insight for Living carries the light into dark corners we haven't even reached yet. From our very first day until now, let's keep going together.
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I'm Bill Meyer. 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
2: Mainly cloudy skies tonight with a 30% chance of showers early this evening with a risk of a thunderstorm, then clearing up, a low of 14. Tuesday, a mix of sun and cloud, small chance of showers later in the afternoon with a risk of a thunderstorm and a high of 28. Cloudy skies Tuesday night, chance of showers or thunderstorms and a low of 16. Showers expected for Wednesday and a high of 21. Thursday, cloudy skies with a high of 20 and sunshine returning Friday, a high of 24 degrees. Track the weather on the radar map with Low and Body Shop local weather on the Steinbach Online app. I'm Candace Dirksen.
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4: Enjoying life and marriage, according to Ecclesiastes 9:9, is a decision. It's not an outcome. It's something you choose, not something you wait for. 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
5: 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Thanks for joining us. I'm John Fuller.
6: John, I always enjoy hearing Ted speak about marriage because he combines biblical principles with great stories of his own family and some humor as well. He is so fun to listen to. You're going to hear it. And today's message was given at Liberty University, and he's encouraging the young people there to consider getting married sooner rather than later, which I think is great advice. And he has some wonderful marriage principles to share with all of us, principles that will apply to your marriage and mine too.
5: Yeah, and I always appreciate hearing from Ted, so let's go ahead and listen now. Ted Cunningham speaking on Valentine's Day, appropriately enough, on Focus on the Family with Jim Daly.
4: So hey, you never know. I met my wife on a blind date at Liberty University in 1995. The night I met her, I said to my buddy Austin DeLoach, I'm going to marry this woman. And he looked at me and said, you can't decide that. I go, I just did. And I'll never forget walking into the kitchen of her 6'2", full-blooded Norwegian father. He's pretty much a Viking. You

got to see this guy. Very intimidating. I said, I'd like permission to marry your daughter, to which he responded in his thick Norwegian accent, you'll betcha. I said, but only under one condition. I had just graduated. Amy had 1 year left. I wanted to break all the rules. I wanted to get married between her junior and senior year. So I said, may I have permission to marry her now? And if you let me marry her now, I will pay for her senior year of college. To which he said, you betcha. And young guys will always ask me at events and at churches, bro, how did you get married at 22 and 21 and afford to pay for a senior year of college? I said it was this thing called a job. I had more than one. And I love it when they say, I can't afford to get married young. I'm like, bro, I would believe that if you weren't holding a venti caramel macchiato in your right hand and an iPhone in your left. You need to start thinking Folgers and flip phones, bro. You cannot start marriage with a wife and unlimited data. You really got to think this through. But you can afford to get married young. I'm convinced of it. You haven't started marriage right until you get your parents' hand-me-down mattress. I'm just saying. The dip already built in. You get that's a good way to start marriage. Don't go to Ethan Allen. Don't go to Ethan Allen. Go to Home Depot, buy 1x12s and cinder blocks, and that's how you have shelving. There's a lot of ways to get marriage started right. And I'm encouraging young people to get married. My son and I, we love watching YouTube clips together. His favorite YouTube clip is the German Coast Guard. If you get time, check that out sometime today. Guy's being trained day one on the German Coast Guard, and a mayday comes in. Mayday, mayday, we are sinking, we are sinking. Hello? This is the German Coast Guard. Mayday, mayday, we are sinking, we are sinking. What are you sinking about? My son thinks that's the funniest clip he's ever seen, falls over in laughter. A few weeks later, we're driving down the road, and I start singing a hymn from my childhood that goes like this. I was sinking deep in sin, far from the peaceful shore. And from the back seat, I heard, hey, what were you sinking about? And I looked at my wife, and I said, they see everything we do, they hear everything we say, they forget nothing, and then they repeat. And so I want, my desire, 22 years into marriage, is to have a marriage worth repeating. In the Song of Solomon, you see the daughters of Jerusalem, and they say this about the young budding love of Solomon and the Shulamite woman. We rejoice and delight in you. We will praise your love more than wine. My desire is to praise the love of young people, to rejoice and delight in what God is doing in young, budding love. I have that passion, and I have it for my children. I don't want them to be afraid of marriage. I want to model it well for them. And so I tell Amy all the time, we are our children's backup singers. We say this in our country music little town called Branson, Missouri, all the time. Every marriage is a duet in need of great backup singers. And we desire to start by being great backup singers to our children. I want them to get married one day. I want them to get married early. I tell them all the time, you don't have to wait to get married. You can get married and grow up together. I used to sit where you're sitting. Every Wednesday, Dr. Falwell would speak at convocation. And he constantly told us, don't leave this campus without a wife. He was always being a great backup singer. And I'm grateful he did, because I met Amy on this campus, and now we're raising two children that we desire to model marriage well for. But some of you have maybe not had the great models. For Amy and I, we decided years ago, we want a marriage that's going to be fun. Because some of you maybe have heard this message in church growing up, and it goes something like this. God gives you a spouse to beat you down and to suck the life out of you so you can be more like Jesus. And I want to take you to Ecclesiastes this morning briefly. I love the book of Ecclesiastes. It's dark, it's pessimistic, very much fits my personality. If you need a good winter read, go to Ecclesiastes. Chapter 1, life is hard. Chapter 12, then you die. These are the bookends of Ecclesiastes. And in the middle of this book, you get Ecclesiastes chapter 9, verses 7 through 9, and it says this.
Go, eat your food with gladness and drink your sparkling cider with a joyful heart. I clean that up for the Liberty Way. Let's stay focused this morning. Drink your wine with a joyful heart, for now God favors what you do. Always be clothed in white and always anoint your head with oil. It's speaking there of joy and festivity. And then in verse 9 of chapter 9, it says, endure life with your wife all your miserable days. It doesn't say that. I just misquoted. Here's what it says. Enjoy life with your wife, whom you love, all your meaningless days, for this is your lot in life and in your toilsome labor under the sun. Meaning you don't have to choose between life and a wife. You can have both at the same time. I meet young guys all the time that tell me, I can't get married. I don't want to get married. Or I meet guys that have gotten married and they say, you know, I got married young, but I had big dreams and plans and goals for the future. But when I got married, that all changed. God doesn't give you a spouse to beat you down and suck the life out of you. He doesn't give you a spouse to be the grind of life. He gives you a spouse to go through the grind of life with. And for some of you, marriage is not on your radar right now, but according to research, you got about a 90% shot of walking down the aisle one day. And I just want to encourage you this morning. When it comes to love, it doesn't matter how you meet. When it comes to enjoying life and marriage, according to Ecclesiastes, it doesn't matter how you meet. It's what you do after you meet. I tell people all the time, I don't care how you meet. eHarmony.com, Match.com, FarmersOnly.com, Ancestry.com. I don't care how you meet. The Bachelor, how you meet doesn't matter. It's what you do after you meet. And here's the bottom line. Enjoying life and marriage, according to Ecclesiastes 9:9, is a decision. It's not an outcome. It's something you decide. It's something you choose, not something you wait for, not waiting for a certain season in life. You make the decision. Let's enjoy life together. And be honest with you, the first 7 years of marriage, Amy and I, we did not enjoy it. We got to the point, I mean, we were in love and we were committed and we removed the D word, the divorce word, from our marriage. But man, we had the struggles early in marriage, as many young couples do. Until about 7 years in, we made the decision that we are going to enjoy life together. And my wife, Amy, is way better at this than I am. She said, you know what? We're going to have fun with everything. Anything irritating, frustrating, annoying, pet peeves, we're just going to choose to find a way to enjoy life together. And she said, I'm going to let you pick the first topic. The issue that we may have, and I'm going to show you how we can have fun with everything. He said, I'm going to let you pick the first topic, the issue that we may have, and I'm going to show you how we can have fun with everything. So this is what I told her. This is where I started. It's where I was at the time. I said, babe, there's not a lot of adventure for men in the world anymore. So would you please let me find my own parking space? I want to do it all by myself. I want to provide this for my family. And she said, all right, game on. And I pull past her third space from the door spot she picks out. I drive 20 spaces down. And the first few years of marriage, she just looked at me with those eyes that said, you stubborn, stubborn man. Just take the help, receive the help. And I'm, nope, I got it. We are going to walk, right? I was passionate about this. Now, all these years later, every time we pull into a parking lot, I find the spot still. And my wife does this, and I love it. She leans over, and she starts massaging my bicep. And she'll say, you did this all by yourself. I'm so proud of you. You know what I caught her doing a couple years ago? She knows those Andy's candies at the end of an Olive Garden meal are like crack to me. I love Andy's candies. I can't get enough of the Andy candies. She bought a bag of them, and she keeps them in her purse now for when I do something good. Amen. Ladies, on your date tonight, take a little bag of treats, okay? Because it was in a parking lot that she handed me my first one, and I ripped that thing out of her hand. I'm opening it up, and I realize, huh, my wife just gave me a treat. She is rewarding my good behavior. I am a dog.

I was all right with it. You got to be good with it and you got to go with it. Having fun. I just started studying comedy about the last year and a half. And comedy is very simple. It's premise, punchline, premise, punchline, premise.

0: having fun. It's about choosing to have fun. It flows from the same place, your character, the commitment flows from. So here's how I do it now. Now, some of you are going to find this early in marriage or in your dating right now. My wife would ask me questions when we were first married, thinking I had the answers to everything she asked me. And I'd be like, why do you think I know that? We'd drive through a construction zone, and she'd be like, hey, babe, yeah, what are they doing right here? I wasn't involved in any of the meetings on this project. I have absolutely no idea what's going on here. And I used to drive down the road going, why does she think I know these? And she, you know why? She's wanting to connect with me. She's not looking for information. Guys, we make this mistake a lot. We think when she's asking questions that she needs answers. No, she needs connection. She needs us just to listen and to talk. So watch. Now here's how I've turned that into a callback. When we drive through a construction zone to have fun, she'll say, hey, babe, what are they doing right here? I turn into the construction foreman. I told him, rip it up, boys. We're going 12 lanes, not six. You got to have fun with it. Roll down the window. Talk to the construction workers as you go by like you're the foreman.
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0: You don't have to look for greener grass. I want you to think about for just a second the guy who's at home and he turns on an eHarmonyMatch.com or OurTime.com commercial. And he sees a couple twirling around on the screen. And he thinks to himself, boy, I'd like to have that right now, but I can never have that because we never took a test. We'll never have that. And I always tell the guys in our church, stop looking for greener grass. Where there's greener grass, there is a septic leak. Stay home and water your own lawn. For a good time, call home. But he sees, you know, if I want to have fun again in life, if I want to enjoy life again, I need to find someone new. No. Here's the bottom line. You will never find compatibility. You'll never discover it. There's not an algorithm in the world that can put you with someone compatible. Compatibility is something you choose. It's something you create. It's a decision that you make. Now, my wife and I, we come from two very different backgrounds. I grew up independent, fundamental, premillennial, King James Version only Baptist. I have what's known as a guilt-prone nature. She grew up Assembly of God, set free in Jesus, right? So she, I see all signs on the road as laws to be followed. You break one, you go to jail, God stops loving you. That's how I view signs. She sees all signs on the road as suggestions for other people. Very different. I grew up in a home that taught savings was money you put away for a rainy day. She grew up seeing savings as the difference between the actual price and the sale price. She has two love languages. If you know what a love language is, it's the way we give and receive love. She has two love languages, acts of service and quality time, which means I serve her for long periods of time. That's how I show Amy Cunningham love. We make the choice to enjoy life together. We're watching movies. We love watching movies. For Amy, watching a movie means surfing Pinterest and reading

magazine, which puts all of the burden of watching the movie on me. Something will happen and she'll be like, oh, what just happened? Oh, this wears me out. I have to pause the movie and say, hey, there was an explosion on the space station. A big piece of metal broke off and hit the space shuttle. Now they're stuck in outer space. She goes, oh, what are they going to do? Again, this is that question needing information. I'm not an astronaut. I have absolutely no idea. But I bet if we watch the rest of the movie together, we'll know how to fix the space shuttle the next time we need that information. Choosing to have fun together. It's another great passage. Genesis 2:24 says, for this reason, a man will leave his father and mother and be united to his wife, and the two become one flesh. The first half of that verse is a parenting verse, that you should leave home. You're already starting on that journey, but you should leave home. It's not God's plan for your life to be in your parents' basement at 35 with Star Wars bed sheets on your bed. That's not his plan. He wants you to leave and to separate. And it's a good thing. My kids, 12 and 14, soon to be 13 and 15, I share this verse with them all the time. And you can ask my son at 12, what's your dad's definition of maturity according to Genesis 2:24? And Carson will go, I will not be with mom and dad forever, so plan accordingly. That's right. You're eventually going to go. And I tell my kids all the time, we love you. You're a welcomed addition to this home. But I want you to know, we got big plans, your mom and I, after you leave. And he'll say, well, what are you going to do? Well, first of all, we're going to Disney World. That's where we're going to kick this whole thing off. But your mom and I, we're preparing you. We want you to leave. And when my daughter was 5 years old, she was kind of taking over the house. And I sat her down. I said, Corinne May, there's only one queen in this house, and you ain't her. She looked at me with those eyes that said, we'll see. Big talker. The next day she tells my wife, there's room enough in this house for two queens. And I said, Corinne Mae Cunningham, one day I'm going to stand at the back of a church with you, looking down the aisle at some pervert. No, I didn't say that. I didn't say that to my daughter. I would never say that to my daughter. I said, I'm going to stand at the back of a church with you. I'm not walking you down the aisle until I know he loves you as much as me. Because here's the thing. You are not my queen, but you're my princess. And one day, I'm gonna walk you down the aisle to give you a way to become another man's queen. I said, and that's Genesis 2:24. For this reason, a man leaves his father and mother, is united to his wife, and the two become one flesh. The bond, according to that passage, the bond between a husband and a wife is to be stronger than the bond between a parent and a child. And I said, Corinne, I want to show you to the best of my ability every day how a queen should be treated. That's my goal. So you know what to look for. Because I love it when a mom comes up to me at a wedding and says, I don't feel like I'm losing a son today. I feel like I'm gaining a daughter. I say the same thing every time. Nope, you're losing a son. And it's time for you to back away so these two can become one. Because we're watching Genesis 2:24 take place. A husband and wife, two becoming one. I want to rejoice and delight and praise your young love today. I want to tell you, you got this. You can do this. And the culture's telling you, no, you can't. You're too young. And I challenge the unnecessary delay of marriage, but that doesn't mean that I encourage the rushing of marriage. But I'm just saying, you can get married and grow up together. You can pursue marriage and you can enjoy life together if you make that decision. Include it in your vows. Include it in your vows, because I meet couples all the time that are walking away. I'll never forget on the East Coast years ago, a lady came up to me after a session I did called From Anger to Intimacy. She was shaking. She was so mad. And she walked right up to me and she said, Pastor! I was like, whoa, all right, yeah. She said, I need to say something to you. It's like, wow. I said, what's that? She said, my husband left me. Do you know why he left me?
I said, I'm getting a little picture of it, but it's just a real small little picture.

0: Travis. She said, he left me because he couldn't handle being married to a successful woman. I went, oh boy, here's a key relationship truth. The issue is rarely ever the issue. Don't sabotage your relationship over issues. Get below the surface of the issue. And I am here, I can say with confidence, not even knowing this woman, her success did not cause her divorce. There was something else going on. I said, ma'am, can I pastor you for 5 minutes? I took her silence as consent. I noticed it from across the room. She said, what's that? I said, the ginormous chip on your shoulder. I don't know who said what. I don't know how long it's been there, but I got great news for you today. She goes, what's that? I said, you're 100% responsible for it. You can choose today what you're gonna do with it. You can stay angry and sabotage your next relationship, or you can choose to resolve it. You can do something with it. I taught her two things that day about anger that a mentor shared with me 17, 18 years ago. And it's simply this. Unresolved anger is like drinking poison expecting the other person to get sick. I said, ma'am, and I say this comes from the heart of a pastor who loves you. You're drinking this poison by the gallons a day. I said, and the second thing about anger that I've learned is you never bury anger dead. You always bury it alive. And it will resurface in another relationship if you don't deal with it, if you don't do something with it. And she was standing there next to her son. And I said, if you're not careful, it'll come out on him. I want to encourage you to resolve this anger. I want to encourage you to do the same thing. For some of you, maybe you're realizing, like, why can't I keep a relationship? Why am I sabotaging every relationship that I'm in? Above all else, guard your heart, for it is the wellspring of life. What do you need to resolve? I view anger like a pet. We just carry it around with us everywhere we go. Some of you can handle anger like a carnival goldfish. You got it for a couple of days and then it's gone, right? You don't have it after that. Others carry it around like a guinea pig. I remember my daughter wanted a guinea pig. We went into the pet store and my daughter's looking in the cage, excited to get the guinea pig. I call the sales associate to the side. I said, yeah, ma'am, can you tell me how long is this thing gonna live? And with enthusiasm, she said, 5 to 7 years. I was like, I was thinking something more like in the 2 to 3 year range. What do you got in the 2 to 3 year range? This smug sales associate looks at me and she says, sir, maybe you're not ready for the responsibility of a pet. I said, I don't want the dang thing. I'm trying to teach my daughter without so much commitment, but that to me is always a picture when I see someone carrying around unresolved anger. She's just holding this thing, carrying it around, and every day with their thoughts toward that other person, and in her case, her ex-husband, who she thinks left him because of her success. She's just feeding this guinea pig. But you know, I meet a lot of folks in church ministry that they don't even have a guinea pig. They got a parrot. I don't know if you know this about parrots, but they outlive their owners. Can you imagine? I mean, going to the lawyer's office after someone dies, and yeah, you get the house, you know, you get the accounts, and you get the bird. But that was this lady, and I told her, you know what needs to happen to the bird? You need to take the bird down off your shoulder. Get rid of it. Get rid of it. Resolve your anger. Choosing to enjoy life and marriage. It's a decision that you need to make early. It's a decision that you need to work through. I want to encourage you, don't be afraid of marriage. Hebrews 13:4 says, marriage should be honored by all and the marriage bed kept pure. It simply is saying, whether you're young or old, married or single, we're all called to esteem marriage as highly valuable. And that is my prayer for you. Thank you, Liberty University, for having me today.
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2: John, it's so important to remember that we get out of our marriage relationship what we put into it, and that we can choose to pursue joy with our spouse. And I love that line Ted used earlier, for a good time, call home. Boy, that should be a bumper sticker. What a great reminder.
1: Yeah, that'll preach.
2: Yeah, and if you appreciated that content, I think you'll really enjoy Ted's excellent book called Fun Loving You. It contains a lot of practical advice like how to laugh together again.